0: in Toowoomba. A 48-year-old man has been arrested and charged with one count of domestic violence-related murder. If you or someone you know needs help, call 1-800-RESPECT. A police hunt underway in the New South Wales Central Coast following a fatal stabbing in Newcastle yesterday afternoon. The victim, a man in his 40s, succumbing to wounds following the attack in Hamilton South. Reviewing the Reserve Bank of Australia will be one of One Nation's top priorities. The party's Treasury spokesperson Barnaby Joyce has told Nine the RBA's operations and scope are in the party's crosshairs. And overseas, a powerful typhoon has made landfall in China. The tempest known as Typhoon Barvi is roughly the width of France, covering over 1,000 kilometres at its widest point. It struck the city of Taizhou last night. Over 2 million people have been evacuated.
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0: The Roosters' Daniel Tupou scored a hat-trick of tries in his 300th NRL game last night. Sydney beating the Eels 28-12 in that game. In the other games, the Bulldogs game against the Raiders was paused for 8 minutes in the second half when a hit to Canterbury's Stephen Crichton left him curled on the ground. It seems like a reoccurrence of some nerve pain. The Dogs losing to Canberra 40-16. And Linda Noskova has won the Wimbledon women's title. She defeated fellow Czech Karolina Machova overnight.
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4: Today in the Hunter, fine with a top of 19. Tonight, down to 7. And tomorrow, fine with a high of 18. 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

0: Rob Thomas and Matchbox 20, how far we've come on Triple M. Good morning. You've got Maria with you this morning playing the good times and greatest hits. And I'm going to press play on a song which was released the same year that cricket legend Shane Warne got the phone call he'd been wanting, and it changed cricket history.
1: December 30, 1991, I got picked. Had New Year up in Sydney and then made my debut game for Australia at the Sydney Cricket Ground, which was a pretty amazing experience. I was walking with Dean Waugh and we both had a couple of pies, a couple of beers in the members, and we had them all under our arm trying to carry them and drink them. And as I ran into the team manager, Ian McDonald, he said, "Oh, go easy on that, you could be playing the next test match." And I went, "Yeah, whatever, mate. Yeah, sure, Macca." That night, I got the phone call, December 30, 1991, you've been picked in the squad for the next test match in Sydney. So we just kept going, you know, we just kept drinking that night, all of us, and celebrated that.
0: Sounds like standard Warnie, doesn't it? And yep, back in the day, he slipped into my DMs as well. Larger Than Life in 1992. December 1963 by Frankie Valli and the Four Seasons was released, and here it is right now on Triple M.

0: You've got to be happy that it's the weekend. Triple M playing the Good Times and Greatest Hits. You're with Maria and Jackie. You're a massive fan of the Good Times and Greatest Hits as well.
1: I love it. Just such a, you know, 80s fan.
0: Who's one of your favourite artists from the 80s?
1: Madonna. It's got to be Madonna. She is the queen of pop.
0: Absolutely. Express yourself. I'm going to get that on for you inside the next 15 and the Oils next. With Power and the Passion on Triple M.
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0: Happy Sunday, Triple M family. It's Maria with you playing the good times and greatest hits, and we're going to head back to the 90s very soon with Take That. Of course, the lead singer is Robbie Williams.
1: I tell you about my audition for Take That. So I make a CV and lie and then send it off to the manager. I had an unsuccessful sit down with him and I walked to the door after he said goodbye, opened the door, and I turned to look at him and I didn't know what to do. And he looked at me and I just went. And because of that wink, he then brought me back to see me. He was like, oh, maybe he's got something. Yeah, what a winker.
0: Robbie can wink at me anytime. Back for good. I'm going to get that on for you after 11. Get some Billy Ocean as well, a Billy Idol on for you as well. The good times and greatest hits are on Triple M.
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3: In Broadmeadow, we have an event on at Newcastle Entertainment Centre today. Look out for delays on Turton Road, Griffiths Road, Newcastle Road, Lambton Road and Bridges Road. Hexham looking pretty good southbound on the Pacific Highway. Glendale, no delays westbound on Main Road at Lake Road. Snow time at Hunter Valley Gardens is snow much fun. 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On now till July 26. Tickets at hvg.com.au. That's the latest traffic on Newcastle's 102.9 Triple M.
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20: Well, I didn't know aliens needed carpets, timber, hybrid or vinyl flooring, but it seems they've come to the right place.
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24: G'day there, it's Mike Humphrey with you. Queensland police have charged a 48-year-old man with domestic violence-related murder following the discovery of a body in bushland northeast of Toowoomba. The remains believed to be that of missing mother Jana Armstrong. The accused due to appear at the Toowoomba Magistrates Court tomorrow. If you or someone you know needs help, call 1-800-RESPECT. A Pacific region arms race at play, according to Labor MP Pat Conroy. The comments on ABC Insider's program this morning, citing last week's missile test conducted by China, the Minister for Pacific Island Affairs accusing Beijing of destabilising the region. Four Melbourne teens are set to face the Children's Court following a spat of armed robberies committed using a stolen getaway car yesterday afternoon. Groundhog Day in the Strait of Hormuz with fresh US and Iranian missile strikes seeing the shipping channel closed once more. And millions are sheltering in China's east coast after a typhoon the size of France made landfall near the city of Taizhou overnight.
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24: A fairytale 300th game for Roosters' Daniel Tupou, scoring a hat-trick of tries with Sydney beating the Eels 28-12. Roosters coach Trent Robinson says it was business as usual for the 35-year-old veteran.
26: It's exactly how he played. 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Didn't see much of the ball, but just kept doing his job. 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
28: Today in the Hunter, fine with a top of 19, tonight down to 7, and tomorrow fine with a high of 18. 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

0: Playing the good times and greatest hits on Triple M with Bruno Mars. And if you've been wondering where Australian artist John Paul Young went to, well, he's still around.
1: Welcome to The Shed Wireless, a podcast for shedders, hosted by John Paul Young and produced by the Australian Men's Shed Association. Here's something for you
0: at the Men's Shed. I thought it was just about sheds, but it's all boys kind of stuff. 6.5 minutes I'm going to get on Lovers in the Air from John Paul Young, but Tracy Chapman for you right now. I'm talking about a revolution. You're on Triple M.

0: Petty and Free Fallen. Good times and greatest hits for your weekend are right here at Triple M. G'day, it's Maria with you. The new Michael biopic is one of the biggest movies this year so far, and I absolutely love that kids have fallen in love with Michael Jackson all over again. I was talking to a mate of mine, and their six-year-old is infatuated with the movie. And what do you think, Mel?
1: Well, so I actually went to the Michael movie last night. It was unbelievable.
0: Yeah, I've seen it twice already. It's pretty damn good, and you can actually stream it on Amazon Prime too at the moment. MJ, want to be starting something inside the next 8 minutes? Eagle Eye Cherry next on Triple M.
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0: hearing about the future with the West Tigers. It's been, I've been, they've been focusing on the future for 10 years. And, you know, well, mate, there's always drama. There's always players leaving. There's always drama there. And Reedy, you can vouch for that. The West Tigers is far from a stable
1: bringing
0: club.
1: Bringing you into this battle.
0: No, I'm just.
2: I think it's more stable than it was, Tom.
0: No question.
2: The boardroom settled down.
0: No question.
2: And Benji's been there. This is his third season. He's got a long term deal. They just appointed the CEO on a permanent basis, Sean Millerkamp. So it's actually more stable now than it has been for a long time. Jerome leaving, obviously, there's a little bit of instability around that, but that's because he signed a mega deal in PNG. And, you know, what he's being paid over there is astronomical. The third-party deals he has or he's about to have are off the charts. Off the charts.
0: What figures are we talking?
2: Well, I've heard he could earn as much as $2 million in third-party deals.
0: Oh, my God.
2: Tax-free. That money is tax-free.
1: Isn't third-party deals capped?
2: No.
1: Are you sure?
0: No, not anymore. No.
3: They're not cut.
2: No. So, I mean, the money is insane that he's earning.
0: Well, they'll be lining up to go to the Chiefs. We're going to take a break, come back. Sharks were very strong yesterday against the Dolphins. What is going on at Redcliffe? We're going to unpack that and the Sharkies. This is the Sunday Simbin on Triple M.
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28: 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All qualities you won't find on this show. 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
0: 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James Graham, Brent Reed, Gordon Tallis, Ben Dobbin, live from Accor Stadium, where we're celebrating Jai Arrow's birthday party this afternoon when the Rabbitohs take on the Newcastle Knights. 2 p.m. that game will be kicking off. Dan Ganane will be your caller for that one. Well, let's quickly talk about the Sharks. They humiliated the Dolphins yesterday, 66-0. It was arguably, the biggest loss the Dolphins have ever had. It's also the Sharks' biggest ever victory. Nicho Hynes scored the most points in a singular game in the history of the Sharks with 30 points yesterday, beating Brett Camorley. And the Sharkies, they've won ugly the last few weeks, but they are starting to put some wins together, and that was a very polished performance.
1: Yeah, just on the Dolphins, they've got that in their locker, don't they?
0: Yeah, they had that Manly.
1: Manly. Look, massive win for the Sharks in the context of their season. They keep pace now with the top four, and we know how important that is. I think if the Sharks are going to go deep into finals, they have to finish a top four. That'll give them so much confidence. Trindle, how good is he playing? But like, you don't underestimate the impact of that 2 points. They'll take so much from this.
0: Yeah, they were very good yesterday. Gordy, how much can you put on a team when no Bostock, no Katoa, no Selwyn, no Hammer, no Ray Stone? So five of their dead set first grades and four of them Origins players, and arguably, you know, one who's an international, that they didn't play yesterday. How much can you judge a side's performance?
2: Say 20 points.
0: Yeah, right.
2: Wouldn't you? 20 points. Like, if you want me to put a points value on it.
0: Yeah.
2: It's not 66.
0: No, it's not 66.
1: There's still enough there for the Dolphins.
0: Absolutely.
1: To play a lot better, to make more absolutely. Of a contest of it. Yeah.
2: Absolutely. So the development of their young kids aren't quite there. Maybe their recruitment, I don't know.
0: Yeah, some players didn't just play to their ability yesterday.
2: But if you don't have like for like, and you got to be prepared for the season for like an outside back to go down and someone that can come up in or whatever. So there should be people sitting like waiting in the wings and are not as experienced. But defensively, your system should hold up.
0: Yeah.
2: No matter who you put there, you know that you're not going to have the points. You're not. You know that you're probably going to get run over at the end of the game because it comes down to you playing at a level that you're not used to playing, right? So when you play A grade, it's just faster, bigger, fitter, stronger. So at the 50-minute mark, it probably feels like 80 if you're a young kid. So all those things, but they were beaten before then.
0: Yeah.
2: Before all those things of having an inexperienced side.
0: They got taken through the middle, and the Sharks just never, ever. And look, that middle forward, so them, Tommy Hazelden, Aden Fanua Blake, they just kept on going. Oregon,
2: well, it can
0: Kafusi.
2: Knock you around a loss like this. Yeah. So this will be one of...
0: Well, they got the Cowboys next Sunday. They got the Cowboys next Sunday, 4 o'clock. That's a huge game for them.
2: Huge. Well, that's a huge game. They're a foul today because I flew down with a couple of the Cowboys officials. So, like, that's a huge game. But how they prepare and how... Like, can they just kiss it off? Do they don't show the video and go, guys, that's a one-off, it's out? I don't know.
0: Yeah.
2: But... the old, if you get 50 put on you, you don't win the comp when month ago. Stat,
0: yeah.
2: What were people saying, Dobbo?
0: Yeah, well, a lot of people have said that. And
1: I still think Dolphins are in the mix.
0: Yeah.
2: What, to win?
1: Yeah, I do. I reckon they can delete that. Like they said about the game against Manly, they backed that up with a couple of losses, but they were better performances. They played Penrith, and that was a better reflection. I think the Dolphins have shown this year that they can win back-to-back games, and you're going to need to win four in a row or three in a row at the back end. Yeah. I think they've still got it in their locker. They have that. A big collapse.
0: There was no Katoa and no Hammer in that loss to Manly. He's a huge part of it. Katoa is huge.
1: They have a big collapse in them, clearly, but they've also got a run streak in their in their arsenal.
2: Well,
0: hey, listen.
2: So it just proves that if those six players are out,
0: then
2: you know that who you're attacking. You're not going up against 13.
0: That's right.
2: Right, so like if I'm preparing for the Dolphins now, I know that if we get into these six guys, and that's on, if we stop him, that like that's it. Where generally, mate, when you're playing against a good side,
0: they're across the park.
2: Yeah.
0: We're here for a very, very important celebration today and awareness, and we're lucky to have Professor Dominic Rowe. He's one of Australia's most foremost neurologist and internationally respected experts in motor neurone disease. He's a professor of neurophily at Macquarie University. It's neurophily, is it neurophily? Now, neurology, well, that's not it says there. Professor, good afternoon. How are you?
3: I'll send you an appointment, lad.
0: Yeah.
4: Yes.
0: You know what? I mean, you know what? That's valid.
4: He's the only
0: one that's
4: put on a pair of footy boots.
0: It's valid. It's valid.
4: The only one.
0: Professor, thanks for joining us. We really appreciate your time.
3: Pleasure.
0: Motor neurone disease, it's a little unknown. How important is it for us to continue to raise money to try and get some answers on this hideous disease?
3: Look, surprisingly, even though people think that it's a little unknown, one in 200 Australians this year is going to die from motor neurone disease. Wow. That's 800 Australians. It's two-thirds the national road toll. This is not an unknown disease. And it strikes people in their prime of life, and it robs husbands of wives and wives of husbands and children of their parents, brothers of their sisters, sisters of their brothers. It's the devastation of this disease is just can't be underestimated.
2: Professor Rowe, it's Gordon here. Normally when, you know, you're talking about horrible diseases, you know, you generally know the causes of it. Do we know why motor neurons start? And I watched one of my good mates and Carl Webb fight it, and he was 3 years. Has someone lived with it longer than 10, 20 years?
3: Yeah, Gordy. My longest surviving patient at the moment is 43 years. And what we're trying to do is trying to work out what determines long survivorship from short survivorship. So the quickest I've seen is 8 weeks from first symptom to death in a 38-year-old mother of two. So this disease is like no other, and we need to try and pick apart what makes people survive longer and why does this disease kill people quicker. So 10% of motor neurone disease is genetic, and it's passed on from parent to child. And I look after 140 families and with inherited motor neurone disease, and we're gradually, you know, trying to remedy that. We've got some new genomic therapies that really dramatically slow and stop the disease. And we've got other approaches like IVF and pre-implantation genetic testing such that the next generation doesn't get motor neurone disease and inherited motor neurone disease. But that's only 10%. So 90% of motor neurone disease, like Carl, was sporadic. And sporadic motor neurone disease, in my opinion, is an environmental disease.
1: Professor, you mentioned that it's an environmental disease. What can somebody do to hit the brakes on this? Is there actions that you can take to actively avoid it?
3: Well, we need to redouble our efforts into identify what's going on in our environment. And, you know, 2 weeks ago, New South Wales became the first jurisdiction in the world to make motor neurone disease a notifiable disease. So, you know, you would think that a disease that kills you under 2 years from diagnosis, so the mean survival in motor neurone disease is just 22 months. Yes. And you would think that a disease that is uniformly fatal would gain the complete attention of regulatory authorities, but it's only last month New South Wales became the first jurisdiction in the whole world to make motor neurone disease a notifiable disease. And you say, okay, well, so what? What are we going to do with that information? Well, identifying who has motor neurone disease will enable us to try and identify the cause or causes. And there are multiple things that occur in our environment that not only make us susceptible to motor neurone disease, but also trigger the disease. So, you know, we know that people who play concussive sport, like rugby league, rugby union, soccer, American football, that they have a slightly increased risk of getting motor neurone disease. Now, that's not to say that, you know, playing rugby league causes motor neurone disease. It doesn't. And we know that the benefits of sport far outweigh the risks. But what is it in our environment that, in addition to the susceptibility of concussion, so we know concussion makes our brains vulnerable to a whole host of things, and there's recently been a lot of attention on chronic traumatic encephalopathy, which is the CTE, if you like, from repetitive head injury. But, you know, in addition to CTE, the deceleration injuries to your brain make your brain more vulnerable to stuff in our environment. And we strongly suspect that there are multiple causes in our environment that actually damages these beautiful cells in our brain that we call motor neurons. And so potentially this disease, we can prevent it if we identify what causes it. But, you know, in addition, identifying what the cause of the disease is unpicks the mechanism, and that is what we need to hold our hope on. You know, I met Carl at Con Ange's big fundraiser that was held in Sydney 4 years ago. And, you know, to see someone who single-handedly destroyed New South Wales in a State of Origin match to be so destroyed by this wretched disease, that tells you how potent and ruthless and awful this disease is. And we need to rally our authorities to fund this disease so that we can prevent anyone else dying from it. You know, the cost of motor neuron disease to the Australian economy is conservatively estimated at $5 billion a year, because the average age of onset is in early 60s. But, you know, my youngest patient at the moment is 19. I've got a 19-year-old kid who's dying from motor neuron disease.
0: Yeah. It's horrific, and we just all hope that one day we can find a cure. 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Thank you so much
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0: Thank you.
3: 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Stay out of my room.
0: I'll try my hardest. Thank you for being with us. We're going to take a break. 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
0: Welcome back, Triple M Sunday Sinbin for Pepper Money. We're live from Accor Stadium. James Graham, Brent Reed, Gordon Tallis, Ben Dorman, ahead of the Knights taking on the South Sydney Rabbitohs. That game kicking off at 2 o'clock this afternoon. Dan Ganane will be your caller for that one. It is now time for this.
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0: 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I Call BS. James Graham, would you like an I Call BS? Would you like to start us off on our merry way today?
4: Yeah, let's go after FIFA.
0: Well, not again.
4: What about them over 10 and that red card and that one game suspension? I mean, have you ever heard of anything more stupid in your life?
2: What do you mean?
0: Well, Donald Trump made a phone call.
2: We need Donald Trump to run Queensland.
0: Mate,
2: Kleinie's touch, finger of God. We call a hand of God. We had a finger of God. We had two-man strip. Mate, we had a pass off the ground. That's 18 points.
4: It's such a, honestly.
2: Where's Trumpy when we need him?
4: It is an absolute farce. You know, everyone's about multiculturalism. Well, you know what? Get the Yanks out of proper sport. Yanks out of proper sport.
2: Mate,
4: they don't belong. Mate,
2: you stood on the back of someone's foot.
0: How mate, dare
2: you? Can't miss a game of soccer for standing on
4: they
2: someone's foot.
4: They turned a game of two halves into a game of four quarters. Get the Yanks out of soccer. You know how we're going, look, NRL's looking to go global? Maybe we brush America.
0: No way.
4: Maybe we go somewhere else.
0: Second greatest nation in the world. So... anyway,
4: it just annoyed me that. And well, obviously,
0: Australia first, America second.
2: New Zealand second for me.
0: Yeah, New Zealand second, that's valid, yes.
4: Sports administration is really important, and we've got a great example of it, prosperous here in the NRL. Are we perfect? Absolutely not. But that is an absolute joke, what FIFA have done. It was an absolute joke, and with no... like, they got asked questions, they ignored the questions. It's just a farce. It should not happen.
2: But... didn't he just stand on the bloke's back of his leg? Like
4: he got a red card. And so what? An automatic.
0: So what? It might have been the wrong call.
2: Yeah, but I thought
0: it might have been the wrong call.
4: And that's fine. But that's not the rules of soccer. It's not the rules.
0: Do you know
4: what
0: I am pleased? That's
2: why we're.
0: Do you know what I am pleased?
4: It doesn't matter.
0: I'm pleased you're calling it its real name, because trying to dress it up, calling it football, it's soccer. So thank you for being real. But how dare you?
4: Because I know my audience, Bobber. I'm talking to my audience.
0: Yeah, well, that's right. That's what it is, soccer. And you can stay over there as far as I'm concerned.
2: We'd probably do a couple of... yeah, somebody could stream us in America.
4: Go over there for the final.
2: So...
4: me and Charlie are on the campaign trail if England get there.
2: I just spoke to Joy Arrow at the back. He's going.
4: He's going, isn't he?
0: Do you know why? And you know why England shouldn't be there? Over to you, Brent Reed.
16: I'm going to call BS on England's win this morning.
0: Thank you, Brent Reed.
16: Because their opening goal was an outrage. Have you seen the footage of this?
0: Touch the spider cam.
16: It hit the spider cam. The ball hit the spider cam. They played on, and England scored from it.
0: Dead ball.
16: Yeah.
0: What are you going to say,
16: Jimmy? I'm calling BS on your win.
0: Yeah.
16: I'm calling BS on your World Cup hopes.
2: I hope it gets overturned.
16: And I hope all my Pommy mates are listening, because I'm calling BS on all them.
2: I hope Margaret Thatcher can overrule it.
16: Because, yes.
7: She's brown bread.
0: She's no longer with us.
16: No.
0: Her spirit.
16: FIFA should overturn that result and replay the game.
4: England still would.
0: They should be replayed. It should be replayed. Absolutely.
4: You should be forced to put that headline back in the paper. I reckon the editors of the Telegraph, if they're listening,
16: for England's win. That's what you should
4: have. I want the editors to change the headlines to go back to Brent Reed quivering apology.
0: I agree with you. It should be replayed. I would like to call BS, and this is going to be controversial on the bunker. I think everybody's had a gutful of the bunker. I don't understand when we've got a game now that is worth $5.2
16: billion.
0: $5.3 billion. That we can't get a decision like that. Now, what I don't understand is when the bunker ruled on Kalyn Ponga and the high shot, they said to him, we think it's only 10 minutes, but... And Ashley Klein overruled that and sent Kalyn Ponga off in game one. So when the bunker said, we don't think he touched it, why didn't Ashley just go and look at the screen and overrule that? I don't understand what is going on with our game that we cannot. And you're right about that.
4: Don't blame Ashley Klein.
0: Cam Murray had a hand. Murray had a hand on Selwyn Cobbo when Nathan Cleary did that one on the trip. That was a penalty. No question about it. Now, I'm not correct.
4: You miss those as a referee.
0: I get it.
4: It was the wrong call.
0: The bunker missed the Jack Bostock.
4: Don't blame Klein for
0: I'm just saying he overruled. He was happy to overrule the bunker on one decision in game one. Why didn't he overrule?
16: It's not the bunker. The bunker isn't the issue. It's the person. It's the human being.
0: Do we know who was in the bunker? Because
16: we do, I can't remember who it was.
0: They said it should have been Chris Butler.
16: Chris Butler.
0: I was of the belief that Jared Maxwell and Jerry Sutton were in a link truck because Telstra had gone down and they were relaying stuff back. Now that's been denied by the NRL.
16: That was the
0: backup plan should the bunker not be working, and it wasn't working an hour before kickoff. So the bunker was a debacle on I think everybody agrees.
4: Like Reedy says, it's the person making that call.
2: Yeah.
16: It's not the bunker's issue, Dubbo.
4: How
0: do you fix it?
4: Well, the bunker brings more to our game.
16: People have got to be better. The officials have got to be better.
4: You're 100% right. They need to be better. They need to get that call right. And unfortunately, it's been coming. It's been coming in a big game. We've seen a number of examples in the NRL where it's not affected the result or the game has been inconsequential. But it was a huge game on Wednesday night. And it was a big momentum turner. And there's no guarantees. You know, we're joking about the England and the FIFA stuff. But there's no guarantees that you know, affects the result in a positive way for Queensland.
0: We're not joking about that.
16: No.
0: We're not joking about the FIFA and the England.
2: All is like, listen.
0: You can say that what you want, Ginger.
16: Norway were robbed. Pretty clear.
0: Should be a rematch.
4: When are we getting our Ariat boots anyway?
0: You
4: said 3 weeks. It's been two. Clock's ticking, Ben.
0: Well, tick away.
2: I am a fan of the bunker, and I like the bunker, and it was brought in to eliminate the howler. And there was a few howlers.
4: Yeah.
0: Have you got an eye called BS?
2: A few decisions that went against Queensland. And we'll shut our mouth because New South Wales were better than us on the night. But it is the person in there pushing the buttons. And when Graham Annesley comes out and apologises, I'm over it. Don't apologise. Get in there yourself.
16: Hey, stop doing that now, Graham. He doesn't do his weekly.
2: Okay, well, he comes out and says, we got it wrong. Yeah. Well,
4: Did the NRL actually announce that they...
0: Yeah, they admitted it next day.
2: I was sitting there and I said, Bostock touched that. I saw it and they go, oh, we didn't have that angle. You saw, like, I don't get that. Everybody in the ground saw it.
0: Yeah.
4: I still think for the bunker to change, you need a three-person panel in there.
2: Absolutely they do. They probably need an ex-referee, right? Then they need someone that's... No, seriously, and I need
16: a... I don't like this idea. Jimmy and I have argued about this before.
2: Okay, Reedy?
16: Let's just mass confusion. Let's create more confusion.
2: No, Reedy.
16: Let's have more Reedy. People in there making mistakes.
2: No, Reedy, because I looked at it and I said, it was touch. You go, it wasn't. And he goes, it was touch. 2v1 will...
16: What if two had said it wasn't touch? Then you're still still got a mistake.
4: You've got two people making a mistake. I don't think two people do make that mistake.
2: Hey, listen. It's harder to corrupt three people.
0: No one's talking about corrupting anymore.
2: No.
0: Yeah, but I get what you're saying.
4: It's not FIFA.
16: It's harder for three people to get it wrong. That's what you're saying.
4: It's harder for two, yeah. And it's that backup. Yeah.
16: Anyway, I don't like the idea, but go on.
0: Have you got an iCall BS?
2: I got Qantas today. They actually got up me.
0: They called your name.
2: This lady, right? So I sat in the Qantas Club today, right? And I was watching England play. Looked at the board. I'm thinking, oh, we're about 5 minutes late. Board wasn't there. Your cousin was in there too.
0: Yeah, he was told me.
2: He got in trouble.
0: Yeah, he said they called out the Dobbin family and the Gordon Tallis.
2: So I'm sitting with his cousin. They didn't, and the lady rings me and then abuses me. Said, I'm going to take you off this flight. I said, you can do whatever you want. And then I had to buy it back, so I had a Bill Harrigan moment. Yeah. Right? So I said to her, trust me, you've been later more times than me. I fly with you guys 4 times a week.
0: Yeah.
2: The other night, I was supposed to land at 11 and I got home at 12:45.
0: Did she backpedal?
2: No. She goes, I'm going to take you off the plane. And I'm thinking, I get another night
0: you
2: at home.
0: Beauty. You were
2: I said, you do whatever you want. Whatever's going to make you happy, but I don't think anybody can make you happy. She pushed my button, so I just pushed the button. I said, you can take me off, but just give me your name. And she didn't, because I would have spoke about her for about a month.
0: Yeah.
2: Put her under the cosh. Listen. If you're doing your job, right, and you're that worried, the plane took off late. I got on there 5 minutes late. They didn't call. In their business lounge, I shouldn't say that, they didn't call it and they didn't put it on the board. Whose fault's that? Is that mine? And then she got up me and said, that's not their job. What? I said, not to call a flight. It actually got under my... She sort of pushed a couple of buttons.
4: We're into all the airlines on this show, aren't we?
2: I use it more than most people, right? So I'm on the planes 3, 4, 5 days a week sometimes. And they're late every single time. They lose bags. You can't complain to anybody. Some poor family's late and they're rushing through. They get caught in traffic. And it's not just me. This is about someone running through. And they're in trouble because they're 5 minutes late to a plane.
16: Normally it's Dobbo offending.
2: And I don't think that they ever take off on time.
0: Anyway. Oh, you rang. That's because you rang the airline because one of your little foot soldiers and got me. And now I get sent up the back every single seat to 57C. We're going to take a break. Second hour not far away on Triple M.
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18: Hey there, it's Stephen Zoyce with you. A dream 300th game for Rooster Daniel Tupou, scoring a hat-trick of tries in Sydney's 28-12 win over the Eels last night. Chooks coach Trent Robinson says it was business as usual for the 35-year-old.
19: It's exactly how he played. All he did was get to work, do the backfield work, do his defensive work. Didn't see much of the ball, but just kept doing his job. And then when the opportunities came, he finished them off. Saying in the sheds, there's nothing by chance, you know. There's no luck in our game. You get what you deserve, and Toop's got exactly what he deserves.
18: And the Storm have landed another big signing, snapping up Bulldog centre Bronson Jerry on a 3-year deal from next year. The outside back will finish next season at Belmore before heading down to Melbourne. The Storm reckon he'll add plenty of speed and strike out wide.
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18: Blue skies and 17 degrees at Accor Stadium for later the Savo, where we're counting down to the Rabbitohs and Knights as Triple M rocks footy.
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21: 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Watch out for delays on Turton Road, Griffiths Road, Newcastle Road and Lambton Road. In Tomago, underpass northbound on Tomago Road approaching the Pacific Highway. Hexham, steadier southbound on the Pacific Highway over the Hexham Bridge. In Mid Junction, we're seeing delays southbound on City Road at Glebe Road. 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That's the latest traffic on Newcastle's 102.9 Triple M.
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2: Make sure you send your kids to Joey.
0: Yeah, I didn't go to Joey's.
7: How much was it a year? How much was it a year? Or Tam? How much was it a year?
2: I just gave you another school. So you could protect the school that you went to, Riverview, but you just didn't know that, did you?
0: Well, I don't care. Bulldogs soundly beaten last night. Gordon Tallis, James Graham, Brett Reid. Oh, Bulldogs were at a core stadium, Rabbitohs, Newcastle. We've degenerated after 1 hour.
2: No, you have.
0: No, you have as well. Can we talk about the Bulldogs, or do you want to dodge that, Jabba? They were appalling last night. Absolutely soundly beaten by Canberra, and I don't want to say I put a line through them, but it's going to be close and it's going to be difficult. Jabba, a really disappointing performance last night.
4: Yeah, it wasn't. They bombed some opportunities early in the piece. It was two or three times, and even Stephen Crichton getting very frustrated, animated, dive on that ball, score that try. Didn't take much to lip read what he was saying. Dobbo, unfortunately, the only people now that will feel that they can play finals is themselves. It will be just within that group. They will feel that they can go on a run, put a string of victories together. But for me, it's highly unlikely that they'll play finals. And just looking at it, the situation that they're in, they just needed to find a way to get the 2 points yesterday. They've had a number of games like that, you know, the Manly one where they just jagged it. I thought they could have gone on a run, but, you know, Canberra, we know they're last year's minor premiers. They're still a very good football side, but really, you can't afford to drop 2 points in that situation.
0: I think Canberra are the smoky to make the eight. Like, I mean, they're 7-10.
2: They've got to go on a run.
0: Melbourne can go on a run as well, but they're going to have to win all their games.
2: No, they've got to go on a run, but it was great to see the Raiders play that style. They got them to where they were last year.
0: Noel Martin, Zach Hoskins. I think Hoskins got 3 tries, didn't he?
2: I like Noel Martin.
7: Dumb, are they going to win 6 of their last 7 to make it? Yeah. I think that's beyond them.
2: Yeah. Right. Oh, mate, it can be because, you know, the mountain's a bit steep for them to climb, but you know what? I reckon they'll have a crack at it.
7: Yeah.
2: You know, but Martin was good. The offload was back. Ethan Strange got his mojo back in his running game. It might be a little bit too late, but the Dogs, it was one of those days where they did bomb their opportunities, didn't he? Like they bombed 2 tries early.
4: Yeah, 2 or 3 early. But also defensively, like I think the try from Martin came. Stephen Crichton shot out of the defensive line. I've never seen him do that before. He defends a different style to that jam. And I know he's defending a slightly different position, playing in the halves, but and then even through the middle a few times. Yeah, it's really disappointing performance.
0: What about the Canberra run home if we have a look at it? They've got the Rabbitohs next week, West Tigers, then they've got Penrith, Knights, Sharks, Broncos and Cowboys. They could win 7. What is it? Six of the last seven.
2: At their best, they can. They can win all of them. Like they got that sort of knack against Penrith. I think they beat them the crossbar or whatever. Yeah. So they, you know, they've just got to be at their best. You're not talking about who they're playing.
0: Yeah.
2: Are the Raiders going to be at their best? Papali'i back was massive for them. I think he just gives them so much confidence. He's probably, you know, not the robust guy that he was, but just his presence out on the field.
7: I just think it's a bit much to ask to win 6 of their last 7. They're capable of it. I mean, they're a good footy team, right? They were minor premiers last year, but they've just, again, I feel like they're going to leave their run a little too late. They're just going to miss out.
0: Yeah.
7: And Melbourne's got an extra game, right, because they've played one less game than so far. So they need to win 6 of their last 8, Melbourne. So you would say they're in a bit of a better position.
0: Yeah. And they've got the Titans this afternoon. You'll hear that game as well. What has to happen, in your opinion, with Canterbury in the off-season, Jammer? Like, I mean, a team that was so close last year with huge expectations, and we've seen it with the Broncos as well. We've seen it with, obviously, you know, Melbourne and Canberra as well. What in your opinion, needs to happen in that off-season of the club?
4: Well, what I'd like to see is figure out what the best spine is.
0: And stick with it.
4: That's what I'd like to see, yeah. Find out what the best spine is for the whole season. It has chopped and changed. We've seen Burton play at 6 and then move to the centres. Crichton come in, arguably he is one of the world's best centres, and he's playing in that 5-8 role. I'd really like to see them figure out what that best spine looks like, get that figured out, and then stick with it throughout the course of the season.
7: It was interesting today, right? Mitch Woods plays today, Jimmy, for the first time this year. He was finally over those hamstring problems. So it'll be interesting to watch how he finishes the season off. And if they're out of finals contention with 2 or 3 rounds to go, you just shove him in, give him a go?
4: I think so, yeah. Yeah.
2: Fast-tracking, see where he's at.
4: If it looks like the, you know, when it becomes a mathematical impossibility, I think that's where you do focus on next year. I said the same about Parra with playing Pezzett. You know, play if there's nothing to play for, you get a win for the club, you benefit the club, you get some of those early mistakes out that would no doubt come with playing first grade, and just even the level of preparation that is involved is completely different. So I'd like to see that if it gets to that point.
7: Very quickly, we should say Steve Crichton's having scans this afternoon. So we should know a little bit
0: on
7: more about
0: neck?
7: His injury
0: on,
7: this afternoon.
0: Yes. Yeah, so neck, what?
2: He might have to wear one of Brent Tate's sleeping bags.
0: Yeah, maybe, potentially.
2: You know,
0: it didn't look good,
2: though.
0: And you don't, I mean, it didn't look good.
7: No, but I think he was better after the
0: nerves, damage, yeah.
2: Yeah, so I had my neck fused, and when you get hit in the back like that, there's the nerves at the side, and they just get pinched, and you lose the power in your arms. So I know what he's going through because I played my last 3 or 4 years with him.
0: With that exact pain.
2: Yeah.
0: We're going to take a break, come back. We're going to recap Origin. That's up next. This is the Sunday Symbian on Triple M.
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35: You can hear the locals. They're loving it. They're cheering everything.
36: There's nothing quite like it.
37: They won't die wondering. 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
39: That is the play of the day, Jimmy, on the line. Tremendous scramble.
36: With the boys that have bled red and blue.
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0: Oh, great to have you company this Sunday afternoon in the Golden West of Sydney, a Coors Stadium, and it's for a big birthday party. The world's biggest birthday, perhaps, for Jai Arrow. 31 today, and his former team, the South Sydney Rabbitohs, will be hosting the Newcastle Knights. And we'll have every hit, tackle, and try for you right here. Triple L, Triple
1: MNRL with Jim Callinan, Michael Hagan, and he's back off the bench. And a few days after, the Blues won Origin. The great Mark Glanville's off the pine and back in the starting lineup with us. What a week to have you back, MT.
0: How good was the Blues win, Hakes? I bet you love that.
2: I was only going to have a sick day today, MG. When I found out you were back on and Bobcat was unavailable, I thought this won't be fun. But anyway, off you go.
0: Mate, how good was it?
2: No, they did play well.
0: They
2: were outstanding. I'm happy for Laurie Daly. Absolutely copped it, didn't he, for the last couple of weeks.
0: He was under the pump.
2: Plenty. Such a good fella. Picked the right team. They were full of energy, way more aggressive, and they were the best team over 80 minutes and absolute deserving winners of the Shield, Jimmy. Yeah. That's
0: another,
2: about all
0: another
2: you can
0: series
2: say.
0: Win to the Blues. You're guilty.
2: There's a pretty good post-mortem going on, I think, north of the border, Jimmy.
1: Oh, yeah.
2: For a change.
1: Well, are they calling Jack Bostock Maradona now? The hand of God. Did he touch it? Did he not touch it?
2: Well, I'm not sure, but it was a fairly big moment in the game.

0: Origin, and you've got to take it with the bad. And in the end, I don't think that would have changed. New South Wales winning the game might have kept Queensland in the game for a bit longer. But all credit to the Blues. Well done on the win, and now can we move on?
1: I must say, I did enjoy.
2: No, is the answer to that.
1: Kalen Ponga's miss
3: on Bradman
1: Best as he was running.
0: Mate on mate, him. It was like back to those halcyon days. Was of some of those outstanding moments of two club mates going at it.
1: Yes.
0: And Bradman Best, when he's in full flight and balanced, it wouldn't have mattered when Kalen left the ground to try and attempt to tackle him. You knew that big fend was going to come, and he was outstanding, Bradman Best, wasn't he, for New South Wales?
3: Absolutely, and I can tip you in right now that he is not in the starting lineup for the night. So Bradman Best will have the late mail and all the changes.
0: Has he been celebrating for 3 days?
4: Probably with his history of soft tissues, it might have just been.
3: Maybe. Yes, but Kalen Ponga is definitely playing. Bradman Best is out. We'll bring you up to speed with that. How that then impacts their team in a moment with the late mail. But it's also about a very special day too, lads. Yeah, we know... Unfortunately, the battle that Jai Arrow is now facing, but geez, isn't it really uplifting, heartwarming to see the Australian sporting community getting around him? And that will be in a big impact today. We see plenty of the birthday hats already there. You can get online, buy them virtually as well. But it's a big day for a whole lot of reasons.
0: Yeah, emotionally a huge day for Jai Arrow and his family and the South Sydney Rabbitohs. And they've done such a great job, Jimmy, in embracing and trying to support Jai as well as they can, and the game has embraced him as well, and other codes have jumped on board. So it's great to see, and the game has shown that time and time again that when someone's doing it tough, they get right in behind. Today looks like it's going to be an outstanding event for the South Sydney Rabbitohs and Jai and his family, which is great to see.
1: Well, it's going to be interesting to see how the Rabbitohs go. Can they get themselves up again to lift for Jai? Like they've done that last couple of times.
3: Yeah.
1: They've got to do it again today. Can they do it again?
0: And I think it's
1: sometimes it's difficult.
0: Yeah, it is. But it's also difficult for the Newcastle Knights, who are they're the other part of the conversation, and they're trying to go down there and play their best footy to win a game of footy. So you've got to be careful how you manage. And I'm sure that's been a fair part of the conversation this week for the Knights and their team around, I would think, starting well and trying to put that emotional element to one side. But you know, Cameron Murray and the South Sydney players are going to be right up for the game, the Savo, for sure.
3: Yep. All right, yes. So it is very much about two competition points, but a very special day for Jai Arrow and his family as the community get around him again. Let's bring in South Sydney CEO Blake Solly. He's been kind enough to join us on a very busy, busy day. But, gee, what a big day for you and the club today, Blake.
5: It is. It's a huge day just looking at the people filing in through the turnstiles now and around the concourse with a lot of the activations that have been planned for the game. It's certainly going to be a great afternoon of footy, but also a great birthday party for Jai.
3: Gee, the way that the community have wrapped their arms around him, but in particular your club, because he is so close to all the people there for all the right reasons. Blake, can you just give us an idea how this has impacted yourself, the club? This is something, you know, when you sign up for these sorts of roles, it's certainly not in the brochure, but you have to react the best you can.
5: That's right, and Jai is such a much-loved character around the club and has been since he arrived that as his condition started to worsen, I think everyone's fingers were crossed and prayers were said that it wasn't going to be MND, but unfortunately we got that diagnosis, and the response from the playing group, from the coaches, from everyone around the club has been remarkable, and then that's been mirrored by the rest of the rugby league community and the community in general. Everyone understands what an insidious disease, motor neurone disease, is, and the life expectancy is not great, so everyone's pulled in to make sure that Jai supported, Barina supported, Isla supported, and while he has a good quality of life, he can enjoy it as much as he can.
3: Yeah, and gee, what a week he's had. He got married at the start of the week. He was involved in Origin, of course, some wonderful scenes there. I believe he's going to the World Cup final. He's got today, Blake, so he's a busy man, but just how is he at the moment? If you could give, say, the wider public the best update you can on just how he is tracking.
5: Yeah, he's got a really busy week ahead of him, or 2 weeks ahead of him. He's off to Nashville as well when he's over in America. So,
1: got a recording contract, mate.
5: Yeah, that might be next. But physically, he's in great condition. Obviously, the voice you can tell is the part that's being hit the hardest and the earliest by this disease. So from a voice point of view, he's not great, but physically he's in at the centre training every single day. He's around the team. He's got a special diet that he's on, which he's enjoying, and then getting Pilates and getting some medical treatment, which is designed to slow

0: the progress of the disease. So all from that point of view, he's thrown himself into his rehab and his recovery as much as he can, and it's working for the moment. He feels great, but he just doesn't sound great.
1: Yeah.
2: And Blake, I guess the other part of all this is how important Jai has been to your team and to your club for a number of years. I mean, it's not easy to have to have one of your more senior, better players, unfortunately unavailable, and it's puts a bit of an impact on the playing group as well.
0: Yeah, absolutely. I mean, he's a representative level player. He played every game for us last year. He won the George Pickens medal for the best player at the club. So it's very hard to lose a player like that. And not only that, he's such a aggressive and competitive player on the field, but then also a teammate that everyone loves to be around and play with. So to take him out of the squad has been tough, but at least we get the benefit of him being around the team as often as he can be. He gave the last words before the team went on the field for captain's run yesterday. So he's still trying to motivate him, if not being able to get out there and do it on the field with them.
2: Yeah, he's a great character. I mean, I've been around him a little bit with a couple of teams, and he is such a lovable sort of larrikin to have around the team. And I mean, you talked about the game and it embracing everybody when people go through tough times, but we've even had the AFL sort of reach out as well, which is unbelievable that we've got that community spirit across different codes as well for Jai.
0: Yeah, I think anyone who's had a relative or a friend or a family member touched by this disease knows what a nasty and insidious disorder it is. And I think the rugby league community has seen it before, and that support for Jai has come through pretty quick. But I think other sports have also had stars go through it, and they understand how bad it is, and they just want to show support for anyone who gets this terrible diagnosis and for their family, and to make sure that at some stage we can continue to raise money for research and at some point find a cure or a solution for it.
3: Yeah, Blake, Mark Glanville here. How much of the playing groups got together and said, right, let's win as many games as we can, if not the comp this year, for him?
0: Yeah, there was certainly a lot of emotion around that game against Brisbane here, and he's become a motivating factor. But anyone who knows Wayne will also know that he'll sort of temper that enthusiasm or that emotion, because his view is that you've got to do all the small things really, really well to have a competitive team and have a competitive season. So there's no doubt that Jai's motivating them, but Wayne's also keeping them focused on making sure that they're having the best training sessions they possibly can, and they're fully focused on getting better every week, and that's what will really help us get to the semi-finals, and then once we get there, have a real run at the final.
3: Yeah, right.
2: And I guess, Blake, the other notable admission is Latrell Mitchell, and where can you give us a bit of an update on his injury and progress and how far away he might be?
0: Yeah, he's been struggling with, first of all, a back and then a calf injury as a result of the back. So we're hoping that it's in the next couple of weeks. He certainly won't be back for Canberra, but hopefully I think we play the Storm after that, or maybe the week after the Storm game. So that's the plan at the moment. He's just got to keep getting through his rehab and ticking the boxes and doing a bit of running this week, hopefully, and then back to full training in a couple of weeks' time, back on the field.
1: And just back to today, Blake, and the big celebration. What can our listeners do? Because, yes, you've got a lot of stuff going on at the ground itself, but all our listeners are keen. How can they help? I think there's a virtual party hat you can buy off the top of your head. Where would you send them today if they can get online and add a little bit to the coffers?
0: Yeah, the virtual party hat's there, but I'd send them to the Family of League website. There's been a special trust set up for Jai and Baruna and Isla, the Family of League are running, and there's a donation page there, and all of that money that's donated into that trust will go to supporting Jai and Baruna and Isla as he fights motor neurone disorder, and if and when he's not fighting anymore, that Baruna and Isla will be secure for the rest of their lives, and even though Jai won't be there, they'll always have that support from the rugby league community.
1: Well, it's indeed a big birthday today. We wish him all the best, and the club, because I know it's a fight for you all as well. Really appreciate the chat, mate.
0: Thanks, guys, and enjoy the afternoon.
1: Yeah, good to have the company of Blake Solly. And just as we were chatting with Blake, down on the ground right now is the great man, Jai Arrow, with his wife and little girl. They've just been conducting some interviews for the broadcast of Fox League as well. But, of course, he will be a big part of today as he continues to catch up with a few people down on the playing surface. It might even be one of the Wiggles, I think, because they're playing at halftime. It might be one of the The Purple Wiggle? I can't remember. That. Blue Wiggle. You'd know MG.
3: Yeah.
2: It's actually Craig Catterick, one of the Knights
1: trainers. Oh, is it? Well, he does. Now that he's turned around, these binoculars.
3: But he'd be wrapped at, you know, you thought he was a Wiggle.
1: Put a skivvy on him, he could be anything. Yeah, great to catch up with Blake Solly. And, of course, it is a really big special day. If you can dig deep, get online, that Men of League website, and donate what you can. All right, let's get to our in-house competition, which is the Bold Predictions.
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2: Jimmy, I'm hearing that Kalyn Ponga hasn't scored too many tries away from McDonald Jones Stadium.
1: For a long time.
2: So I'm saying today...
1: 1-20.
2: I'm saying today... Kalyn Ponga, 2 tries, 150 metres carried, and he will kick every goal today.
1: Wow.
2: That's what he's going to do.
1: I don't think he's actually scored a club try at this ground, which is strange to think, given how good he has been over the years. I like that bold prediction.
3: I hope they don't make the grand final then.
1: Well, you're allowed to then break that
3: round. Right, okay.
1: Let's hit it. How bold are you going today?
3: Well, I'm going to go with a hat-trick for Matt Dufty.
1: Oh.
3: Playing at fullback there for the Rabbitohs.
1: Yeah, first time at fullback in about 5 weeks, and certainly made a bit of impression since he's back for them. All right, we'll hold the boys to their bowls as we do all care of ASV Sales. 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This is Triple M NRL as we rock our way towards kickoff. It's the Rabbitohs and the Knights on the other side. You'll be hearing from Jacob Saifidi.
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1: Welcome back. You're listening to Triple M NRL as we continue the build-up before the Rabbitohs and the Knights, the world's biggest birthday round 19. There is plenty happening at Accor Stadium this afternoon. Jim Callaghan, Michael Hagan, Mark Lanville's off the bench and back into the starting lineup for the Triple M team as well. Unfortunately for the Knights, they've lost one of their biggest and their best, Jacob Saifidi, and for a little while, but it's great that he's got time to chat with us right now. Jacob, come in. I know it's difficult, mate, and frustrating, but we better start with the update. How bad's this hamstring and when do we think we'll see you back?
23: Yeah, it's not great, to be honest. Did a pretty decent tear on the tendon, so they're saying around 6 to 8, but yeah, hopefully that gets me back just before semi-finals.
1: Oh, geez, mate. Is that surgery, or we're just talking like general repair? You don't have to be too invasive with it?
23: Nah, I was pretty lucky. I avoided surgery, so it's just a rehab and recovery.
3: Hey, Jacob, mate, front rowers aren't supposed to go that fast. They tear hamstrings, so how have you done that?
23: I think it's just my age catching up with me. I just turned 30, so they say you start feeling everything a bit more when you're 30. You know?
3: Yeah, I reckon you're right, mate.
1: What, to your 40s and your 50s? Yeah. Mate, yes, that is difficult news. But I guess that also, when you look at the starting lineups, had a real impact too, mate. But we're liking what we're seeing in a few of these young guys. We've got Tommy Cant, that's had to come into the starting lineup for McEwans. We've got that news through. So the side a little bit pulled out a sorts today. What are you expecting?
23: It should be a good game. You know, last time we played them at home was a high-scoring affair, and expect the same today. Obviously, they've got a few out, we've got a few out, but it should be a great game.
2: And, Jacob, mate, you must be happy with your own form this year. We've got you sitting in the top three of our little man of the match sort of awards every week. So are you happy with how you're travelling yourself?
23: Yeah, I've been going pretty good. You know, I had a great preseason uninterrupted, which always helps, especially with the speed of the game. You know, I wasn't sure with, you know, a couple of the rule changes how the body would fare, but, you know, surprisingly, I'm playing career best footy at the moment.
2: And, mate, you must be having a pretty good influence on some of the younger middles yourself, Frizz and Phoenix, maybe having a bit more of a role to play there with some of the young guys coming into the team and around the squad at the moment.
23: Yeah, obviously Frizz is another experienced middle, but obviously losing Leo last year, Dan the year before, thought it was a real good opportunity for me to stand up and, you know, lead these young guys, like you said. Obviously Trey's come in and he's doing a great job, but then you got young guys like Crouchy, who came in last week, Hoppy, who, you know, I'll try to take under my wing and be a good leader for them.
3: Yeah, Jacob, mate, the forward pack today, there's only 351 first grade games between them all, so it is a young forward pack that's starting today. So how are you expecting them to go today?
23: I expect them to do a great job. We saw what they did last week when I was out. I got injured in the first, 15 minutes.
1: Yeah.
23: And, you know, Crouchy come on in his debut and did a job for us. And, you know, guys like Trey and Hoppy, like I said before, have been unreal for us. So while they're inexperienced, you know, they train hard and, they'll be right today.
2: And, mate, it must have been good to catch up with Daniel last week with the Dolphins in town.
23: Yeah, it was unreal. My nephew and niece came down as well, which was really nice. Good to see them again. And, like I said, seeing Daniel after his retirement, I haven't seen him, I think, since Christmas time. So to see him was, yeah, unreal.
2: And nice to have a victory against his team as well.
23: Yeah. Always. He was a bit lippy too before the game to me and coach. So he was quietly confident. But, you know, I'm glad that the boys held it down and got the win.
3: Mate, did you have a bet with him at all?
23: Nah, a little side bet, maybe a little case at Christmas. But, you know, nothing big.
3: That's their go.
1: That's it. Gamble responsibly. Yeah. Just to the last couple of months. So, well, the last, say, 4 or 5 weeks. I mean, great winning streak, but just getting it done, JSF. There's been a lot talked about, okay, time for an 80-minute performance now, because it's always good to bank the 2 points, but I guess you really want to start building now with the finals starting to come into view.
23: Yeah, we've talked about it a fair bit, actually, especially going to that Tigers game, which was also a tight one. But, you know, while we're stoked to be getting the wins, you know, towards the back end of the year, you want to be finding some form, and, you know, we haven't really been doing that as yet. So hopefully today we can start that.
2: It must be nice to have Caelan back in after Origin, mate. It's a big boost today, and he'll have a good influence on the team.
23: Yeah, he's our captain for a reason. He's our leader. You know, he's the bloke when you look across the dressing rooms in the start of the game, you know, you're filled with confidence. So I'm sure these, you know, like you said before, we've got an inexperienced team. You know, having Kane in there, you know, will do us wonders.
1: And just finally, mate, it's a big day for the Rabbitohs. We know why. And I think the whole league community is on board on this for Jai today. But we saw what happened a few weeks ago when they did something similar for Jai and they played the Bronx. They absolutely pulled their pants down. You'd imagine if there's ever a day that Souths are going to be standing up and having a red hot go, today is that day.
23: Yeah, I haven't been in a training, but I know they've spoken about it. You know, it's a big game for them, obviously. Like you said, the whole league's taken it, you know, not personally, but, you know, this thing with Jai that's going on, where it's touches four. So we know they're going to stand up for him and, you know, try and do the job on such an important day for Jai.
1: Yeah, well, look after yourself on that couch. Don't go jumping out of it too quickly with that hamstring, mate. We need you back out there as soon as we can.
23: No, I won't be, mate. Yeah, no, hopefully back soon.
1: All right, great to catch up with you, Jacob. Good luck with the R&R. We'll chat soon.
23: Yeah, thanks, lads. Thanks for having me.
1: JSAF, unfortunately, out. And by the sounds of that, could be out for somewhere around the two-month period.
2: Yeah, maybe really 6 to 8 weeks.
1: Hamstring injury. So let's just hope he does get it right as rain and ready for a big run into the finals as Triple M counts you down towards the Rabbitohs and the Knights for the Jai July birthday. Jai Arrow is doing a lot of work on field, off field, a lot of photos. It's a big day for him and the family, as we know why. So dig deep if you can. MG, down to our man on the touchline. Beautiful day for football, but a few changes for the Knights. Can you take us through the late mail, MG?
3: Yeah, certainly can, mate. For the Newcastle Knights, well, Fletcher Sharpie moves into the centres for Bradman Best, who is out of the game. Sandon Smith comes into the 5'8 position. And then on the bench, Tom Cant moves into the second row position. Jermaine McEwen is out of the game. For the Rabbitohs, well, they're as per program. And interesting to note, the Knights have probably one of their youngest forward packs, I'd say. There's an average of 58 games for each player in their forward pack, which isn't too many, is it? So pretty inexperienced, but I think they'll do a good job today.
1: Yep, they're going to have to stand tall against a pretty mighty-looking Bunnies pack. That is for sure. All right, not too far away. It is South Sydney. It's the Newcastle Knights here on Triple M NRL. We'll have kickoff right after this.
0: You're scab. Have you got the appropriate licence?
4: Mate, you want to do this or not?
0: Well, actually, I've been thinking about changing careers.
9: 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Your licence is waiting. We'll help you do it right.
0: RTO 45209.
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1: And it's great conditions too here at, of course, Stadium Ford. It's a very big day. 2 points up for grabs. The world's biggest birthday for Jai Arrow. You got Jim Callan and Michael Hagan and Mark Glanville off the bench and back in the starting lineup for us for today's game. So let's take you through the two teams as well. MG just had all the changes for the Knights, but let's start with the host, the South Sydney Rabbitohs, who line up this way. Matt Duffy back in the starting lineup at fullback on the wings. Dane Jennings and Campbell Graham in the centres. It's Tallis Duncan and Jack Whiten, with Jaden Sullivan joining Ashton Ward in the halves. Up front, Tevita Totola, Brandon Smith, Keon Kolomatangi, and then David Fifita, Ewan Akin and Cam Murray. Back from origin duty in 13 and your captain for the Bunnies. On the bench, Hubner, Humphreys, Rattle, LeBlanc, Gray and Ziegwald. And Coach Wayne Bennett, game number 978 as an NRL coach.
3: He looks 978 too, actually.
1: You can tell him. Hey, you've got the Knights.
2: At fullback is Callum Ponga on the wings, Dominic Young and Greg Marju. In the centres are Dane Gagai and Fletcher Sharp. The halves are Sandon Smith and Dylan Brown. Up front, Cody Hopwood, Phoenix Crossland and Trey Mooney. In the back row, Dylan Lucas, Thomas Cant and Matt Croker. On the bench, Tyson Frizzell, Lachlan Crouch, Harrison Graham, Fletcher Hunt and Francis Manulelua. Their coach, Justin Holbrook.
1: All right, we're counting you down, not too far away. Every hit, tackle and try here, care of Driver Training New South Wales. McDonald Jones Homes, the Hunters' leading home builder. But Knights, a very different looking team. Bradman Best rested after Origin. Kalen Ponga in. But of course, Sandon Smith back in the halves. Fletcher Sharp moving to the centres. They've been pulled out of shape a little bit, hey?
2: Yeah, but we've seen this during the year, Jim, where they've been able to accommodate changes quite well. We saw Fletcher Sharp play, I think, in the centres back in maybe Magic Round, played on that left edge and did a great job, if you recall. Sandon Smith's been in good form for them in the halves, played well last week, good kicking game. So I really think the Knights' spine, Jimmy, Callum Ponga, Sandon Smith, Dylan Brown and Phoenix Crossland have a slight advantage on the South Sydney spine, which is Dufty, Ashton Ward, Jaden Sullivan, and I know Brandon Smith, an international standard player, but doesn't play a lot of minutes. So if the Knights can win the battle in the middle, I think their spine can really take advantage on the edges.
1: That's the big question there, MG. When you just look at the two starting packs, we know the Knights, very inexperienced, as you mentioned just moments ago, against the Bunnies team that looks pretty big and thick in all the key departments there.
3: Well, they do. They have some great players in that forward pack. You know, you look at Brandon Smith, who's terrific out of dummy half. You got Keon Kalomatungi, who's massive and runs and plays big minutes too. And David Fifita, he probably needs to start playing back where he was the last couple of years ago.
2: I would say on the other side of that, Jim, though, if you can keep the ball in play, make it live ball for as long as you can, I reckon that's where the Knights can maybe take advantage of some of their bigger middle forwards as well.
1: All right, let's take you down now to the middle of the ground, because they are ringing the bell. The Knights are the first team to run out here at Accor Stadium. And then you'll be hearing the bell being run by Bob McCarthy, one of the South's legends, is there with a young fan. They're going to be ringing the bell as their team runs out. And here they come. The pride of the league, Cameron Murray back from Origin duty, leads out South Sydney Rabbitohs on field here at Accor for a big battle against the Knights. Of course, it was a huge game between these two just back in round 9 in Newcastle. It was an epic clash that Latrell Mitchell almost carried the Bunnies over the line on his own back.
2: I'm not disappointed Latrell Mitchell and Cody Walker also, Jimmy, missing a game for that brain snap last week. The kick of Jack Cogger in the shin bone.
1: Yeah, that was pretty ordinary stuff, and he's now serving a one-week suspension at all the wrong times because he's such a good friend of Jair, and he misses out on a big day today. But his team, led by Cameron Murray, of course, after his big night in Brisbane on Wednesday night, now looking to do the double back at Clubland. It'll be the Bunnies kicking off. Newcastle Station at the northern end of the ground. They'll have first use of the football. Oh, what is a big day for both teams, for the community as well, for Jai Arrow. We're underway. South kick off. It's not the best of kicks, but it's fielded at the back by the Knights. And Trey Mooney rumbling it straight back to them, hitting the ground 20 off his own line, 20 off the far side of the field. Glorious conditions too here in Sydney, as South looking to get some mojo back in their game after only winning two of their last six. So Dylan Brown comes across to the right, links up with Tom Cant, who's in the starting lineup for Jermaine McEwen, who just could not get up. They're telling us Hammy might be some illness as well as they continue to come to the right. Dom Young's got his hands on the football for the first time this afternoon. Picked up 4 metres before they dragged him back about three. So he's playing it on the halfway line as the Knights get to their kick to round out the first set of the contest. Caelan Ponga puts it over the top. It's retrieved by Dane Gagai. It's play on, but it's still the last, and he's being wrapped up. 20 off the Bunnies try line, and they all get their hands on the football for the first time this afternoon. Just over a minute done. No score here in Sydney.
2: Yeah, not a bad first set by the Knights. Jimmy getting over the advantage line nice and strongly. They ended up on a sideline, though, on that last play, which meant the kick by Caelan Ponga not quite as deep as they would have liked. South here on play two on the 30-metre line.
3: I am loving Dom Young's bright pink boots that he's wearing today, too.
1: Not liking those? Or you are?
3: I know, I'm loving
1: them. Oh, you
3: do?
1: Okay.
3: Yeah.
1: All right, I like that.
3: I've got a matching outfit, it looks like.
1: Here comes South on the right-hand side, Matt Dufty. Back in the starting lineup, back in the number one, and with his first involvement, saw them playing at third of the set, just short of the halfway line as they now work their way Newcastle side of the field through Keon Kalamatangi. David Fifita, straight and hard, right of the ruck, picks up around 10 metres, got twisted back on his ankle, grimaced on the face, but he's getting up the plate okay, which is the last of the set, and it's a good place to be doing the kicking too, only 35 off Newcastle's try line. Caelan Ponga flies high, and he takes that pretty well. And they take him through Whiten and Campbell Graham. So two sets done. Newcastle with their hands back on the football now. 2 minutes played, but no score on the Hutt at GWN scoreboard.
2: And no secrets with South Sydney, Jim, and their coach Wayne Bennett, very much about safety first football to start games. It's not about beating yourselves, and I'm sure South will be looking to get through a high number of sets this afternoon against the Knights.
1: Well, they're looking for some room on the right. Dom Young, who was actually playing more right centre on that occasion, picked up probably about 10 or 11 in traffic, playing just short of their own 40-metre line as Ponga links up with Smith on the left. Here's Fletcher Sharp, one-on-one with Whiten, gets around him nearly. Got him behind Jack Whiten, but he was good enough to stay up with him and put him to ground on the halfway line. Five done. So they go to the skies through Smith. Matt Dufty takes this one. Around 20 off his own try line. Picks up a few metres before he too is thrown to his back. 3 minutes done. No score. South back with their second possession of the contest as they just continue to trade sets. And that's not a bad run from Stretch Graham on the right side of the field. They're 15 short of the halfway line, the Bunnies.
2: And good to see the Knights are happy to use the football. Jimmy went right edge to start and then looking for Fletcher Sharp to use his speed against Jack Whiten on the other edge.
1: Okay, so three plays done. Now they shift it to the left. Talis Duncan, normally a back rower, playing left centre. Goes to ground on the fourth, just inside this near touchline and short of the halfway line, but a pretty decent carry by Dane Jennings. Now ensures they will be kicking from Newcastle side of halfway. And that's Ashton Ward, who's testing out Ponga at the back. Meter off his try line, looks up, scoots across to the left. Sort of shug off Fafita's initial tackle, but the contact was good enough to put him on the ground. So trading sets continues. The arm wrestle, 4 minutes played, no score. As they fight for everything here, early doors at Accor Stadium, Hakes.
2: Yeah, it's going to be a battle. I think the opening 10 or 15 minutes, Jimmy, both teams up for the game, both getting off the line nice and aggressively in the middle. Good carry here by Hopwood.
1: Yeah, Cody Hopwood, 20-year-old. Another starting lineup chance. And now Dane Gagai, a scything run back through the middle of the field. He's gone past a couple. He's got support lining up in Dylan Brown. Throws it back infield to Gagai. Offloads to Sandon Smith. And that is a fantastic try from the Newcastle Knights, which again started on their side of halfway and finishes under the opposing team's goalposts. And it's Sandon Smith who's kicked things off. Less than 5 minutes done. 4-0, and they'll be converting from right in front.
2: Brilliant work, Jimmy. But there could be a little slight obstruction in the lead up to here. I reckon with the lead runner that went through, may have just held up the slide defence by South Sydney a fraction. We'll see it on review here, but some brilliant work by the Knights. Gagai back through midfield. A lot of support play there. Dylan Brown on the right. A tremendous pass back to Gagai, and then a one-handed off-road. Sandon Smith pushing up through the middle under the sticks. Brilliant work by the Knights. If it's paid, Jimmy, one of the outstanding tries of the Knights' career this season.
1: Yeah, Cam Murray looked like he might have been impeded, MG. What are your thoughts?
3: Yeah, I think he was. I thought that when it was happening in play, but I think it certainly won't be a try this one. Here they are, they're going to the, as soon as they go to the video one, they're going to snow try.
1: It did feel like he slides through just a little bit easier than he should have.
5: At Trey Uni, he's in front of the ball. He stops in the line and denies an opportunity for Cam Murray to defend.
2: This will be a South penalty, Jim.
1: All right, so the replay care of Coast to Country Specialised Coatings confirmed what the boys saw in real time. Unfortunately, Sandon Smith has not scored the first points of the afternoon. It'll be a penalty for the Bunnies right back over halfway.
3: Mind you, Cam Murray, he'll be up for a logie later this year. With that as well.
1: He did seem to add the mayo.
3: Yes.
1: Okay, so Ward's now kicking for touch from the halfway line. So it'll be South Sydney, actually. We're building into a really good ball situation here. Just over 5.5 played. No score on the Hunter GWM scoreboard as we rock it for you this Sunday. All care of driver training, New South Wales. Souths have it. Straightening run from Totola. So he starts this set, centre of the field, 20 off Newcastle's try line. And now it's Keon Kolomatangi. 8 or 9 metres, straight up the field. Just short of the Knights' 10-metre. On the attack here, two plays done. Over to the left they come. Matt Dufty gets past Dylan Brown's initial tackle before he goes to ground. Care of Tom Kent. Three done in the set. Left of the post, now attacking back to the right field. The show and the go from Jaden Sullivan. But Phoenix Crossland made sure he was brought down five short of the halfway line. Murray, one out stuff. Couldn't link up. And so he's playing it just a metre or two short of the try line. Fifth it is. Sullivan passing over to the left all the way to Talis Duncan. He's got to get rid of it. No, he's going to go himself before Dylan Brown throws him over the touchline. So they'll turn it over just a few metres off Newcastle's try line, but I'm not sure they asked too many questions on that particular full set of six, Hakes.
2: No, the Knights had even numbers on that last play when they took to shift the ball to the left edge, and Talas Duncan got bundled over the touchline by Dylan Brown. He's been outstanding in defence for the Knights this year, Jimmy, and another good example right there.
1: All right, 7 minutes played here in Sydney. A core stadium, the world's biggest birthday for Jai Arrow. Dig deep if you can. But no score as the Knights are able to see the Bunnies off their try line. Some good defensive work yet again from Dylan Brown in the corner. Hopwood hit underneath, falls, drop. That was a great shot. Brandon Smith and Cam Murray absolutely drilled the youngster, and he's dropped it on the halfway line.
2: I would challenge that. I reckon there was hands on the football.
3: Well, I thought he got lifted above the horizontal, actually. So
1: one leg very close. It's good work underneath from Brandon Smith.
2: Yeah.
1: Good technique.
2: They're going to wear it, I think.
1: Mm-hmm. So,
2: first error really under pressure in yardage.
1: It was a good shot on young Cody Hopwood. Just couldn't hang on to it in the contact, though. Yeah. Time off here from Grant Atkins.
2: Might be reviewed.
1: Angie might have lifted up here. See if we can pick up the chat between the referee and the bunker official.
6: You got a high contact in that
2: tackle. Oh, nice one.
3: High contact.
6: We haven't restarted the game, so penalty here.
2: Cam Murray.
1: Cam Murray on
2: over
1: report.
2: The top.
1: Wow, okay.
3: And on report.
1: Let's have a look at the replay.
2: Yeah, ooh, got him just on the beak.
1: Shoulder to head. Very clear on that replay. So that means Newcastle now kick themselves into a very good area. Dom Young races up. They'll be tap starting through Dane Gagai on South Sydney's 30-metre line.
2: Good
1: and it
2: carry.
1: Is that young man Hopwood who runs back into Totola and Brandon Smith yet again. So he's 25 off the Bunnies try line, play one. They're attacking the left side of the field. Ponga gets it onto Sharp. Already having a lovely one-on-one battle with Jack Whiten, but it is the latter that rounds him up again, play two. Newcastle building, coming back centre of the field. Trey Mooney missed last week because of that calf. Back in the starting lineup. Good carry from him. Three tackles done. He's 12 short of the try line. Centre of the field. Smith coming to the right. Links up with Dylan Brown. Goes out the back to Ponga. One-on-one. Great tackle. He gets up and he scores anyway. KP. He's finally scored a try away from home. Someone's bold prediction's already looking good. But so are Newcastle. They're four to the good. 8 minutes played. And they've got a kick to come from way out to the right. Knights in front today.
2: Yeah, again, great work by the Knights on their left edge initially to Fletcher Sharp, and then they went into football shift mode onto their right edge, and Kalen Ponga out the back of some shape there by Dane Gago ran a good lead line. He skipped to the outside there of Talas Duncan to get himself a bit of ground, sort of end up on all fours nearly, Jimmy, but got up, regathered his feet and got over onto the right-hand side there for the Knights' first try of the afternoon. 4-0, kick to come. 9 minutes gone, first half.
1: Yeah, first four-pointer of the afternoon, but that four takes Kalen Ponga to an even 800 career points and a nice way for his team to get off the duck today too, MG.
3: Yeah, it certainly is, and unfortunately there for Talas Duncan, who made the tackle, but Ponga slipped out of it, then was able to get up and go again and score the try.
6: Under review from Sutton.
1: Oh, hang on. Here we go. Gee, the bunker's been busy in the first 8 minutes.
2: So it's Dane Gagai on the lead. I thought he got through the line okay.
3: Yeah.
5: He contacts Jaden.
2: Oh, it's going to be pulled back. That's a minor. That's another Academy Award right there, MG. Oh.
3: Yeah.
2: Russell Crowe obviously working in the background.
3: Yeah, he must be. He's wonderful acting skills. The players have learned off Russell.
2: So that's the second no try to the Knights in the opening 10 minutes.
1: Yep. Twice they've been over the line. Twice it's going to be called back. And you'd have to say, even though fairly light, they were both.
2: Yeah, you just can't
1: correctly
2: initiate any contact, Jimmy, and that's them's the rules, as
1: so,
2: they say.
1: Still no score. 9 minutes played now here in a course day between South Sydney and Newcastle, but no points to speak of on the Hunter GWM scoreboard, despite Newcastle getting the ball over the stripe twice. So, Souths have it, five short of the halfway line, as they just go for the metres up the middle of the field. Davita Totola holding his ground, playing it a few metres to the side of Newcastle. As they have a look at the left through Jaden Sullivan, couldn't link up with Atkins, so he goes to the ground. Play three done here, building nicely, Bunnies. Murray, centre of the field, stepped Trey Mooney, who flew off the line to land a shot. And Murray, well, He was going the other way at a rate of knots. He's brought down finally on the knots.
2: Six again, 20 Jimmy.
1: Meter line, and they're fully loaded here, the Bunnies. Full set of six. It starts 12 off Newcastle's try line, middle of the field. Here come the pride of the league. Fifita, right side, legs pumping. Dylan Lucas on his back, along with Fletcher Sharp, do most of the legwork in that tackle. But here they are, only 10 off the try line. Lovely pass from Murray to Keon Colomatungi, and Dylan Brown pull off a try saver. Smith out of dummy half. Is this a forward pass, perhaps, to Vita Totola?
3: I think there was an injury to a Knights player there.
2: Might be a head clash, I think, MG. Trey Mooney might be one.
3: Yep, he is.
1: Well,
2: oh, I don't know how you rule
1: that. They got a bit hard for a ruck infringement. They haven't actually played.
2: Player
1: the
2: on the
1: yet.
2: Ground. Yeah. They've been concussed. So we're just seeing the Trey Mooney on to Vita Totola. Head clash.
3: Yeah. Here we go, the bin, the head bin.
2: So that'll be Tyson Frizzell will be on early.
1: Yep, there you go. So 9.5 minutes played, and Trey Mooney's going to be spending the next 15 minutes hoping his game's not done for a HIA. You're quite right, Higgs. Here comes Tyson Frizzell. Trey Mooney off.
3: Well, he looks okay, Trey Mooney, walking off, but obviously there's a test he's got to go through, series of questions, etc., for the next 5 or so minutes, 10 minutes.
2: You would have failed that test. It was done.
3: Yeah, I reckon so. I would have got an F most times, I reckon.
2: Who's the Prime Minister and all that sort of stuff?
3: Yeah.
2: I'd say said Malcolm Fraser.
3: If I said who cares, would that matter or not?
1: It's play on the Bunnies. There's two left in this set. They attack the right, and they have attacked the right with success. Campbell Graham scores untouched right side of the field, plants a four-pointer, and it is another try for Jai with the arrow. It is the Bunnies who score the first legitimate points this afternoon. 4-0 with a kick to come from way out to the right.
2: Could be under review yet, Jimmy. We'll have a look on the right-hand side, but it was well executed on this right-hand edge by the Rabbitohs, where David Fifita is a real threat, and it was Dufty out the back, and then just a really good long ball to Campbell Graham. Greg Marju came in on the centre, and he's pretty much scored unmarked on the right-hand edge. It'll be a 4-0 South lead. Jimmy, kick to come. 10 minutes gone, first half.
3: Yeah, unfortunately for the Knights there, Sandon Smith just coming out of the line.
2: Well, he's worried about Fifita, isn't he? That's the thing, right?
3: But the other thing is, if they hold their line and just slide, to me, then they've got no problem, hopefully, if they will make their tackles.
1: Thanks, MG, care of Academy, sheet metal. 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So, Campbell Graham, seventh of the season, first of this contest, and the Bunnies will play from in front. 4-0, but a very difficult conversion. A little bit of a breeze around two coming across the field, so that'll add a degree of complexity to it. But the Bunnies, after thinking they conceded twice, end up scoring the first.
2: And often happens that way, Jimmy, but it was on the back of the good carry by Cam Murray. Great momentum. Got the six again, and the Bunnies did the job after that.
1: Okay, so it's the young halfback, Ashton Ward, on the kicking tee from around 10 in from this near side of the field, but he's drilled it just to the right of the near post. So he can't add the extra two to the Hunter GWM scoreboard. It is the Bunnies over the Knights, 4-0. But Cardiff and Hunter GWM's demo and the last of their 25 built plate clearance is now on. Stocks limited, savings are massive. So finance for approved applicants, Cardiff and Hunter GWM.
2: So after 10 minutes, Jimmy, South's 7 from 7 with the football. The Knights are 3 of 5, which are courtesy of those two no tries.
1: All right, all those stats care of East Maitland Bowling Club. So the Bunnies, 11 done, are playing from in front. 4-0, they lead the Newcastle Knights after two disallowed tries for the visiting men in red and blue. But they are now chasing the game. With Tyson Frizzell out there, Trey Mooney now off for a HIA. We'll have an update for you as soon as it comes to hand. So the Bunnies, two tackles done, centre of the field on their own 20. Now it's for Fifita. He's hit pretty well first up, too, by Hopwood and over the top by Dylan Lucas. Only advancing about a metre. Brandon Smith out of dummy half. The cheese, clever, picks up 12 metres, centre of the field. Four tackles done. And on the back of that, in comes Dufty for another good carry from the fullback and an even quicker play of the ball. So they're on the run over the halfway line before Ward puts boot the ball, kicks it to Greg Marju. He's 10 in, 10 out off his own try line. Comes back more centre field. Newcastle will start this set. Centre of the field just past their own 20, but they're chasing the Bunnies. 4-0 on the Hunter GWM scoreboard. Dom Young a lot expected of their back five today, Hakes.
2: Yeah, I would expect that their back five are going to have to do a lot of work. Their middle's a little bit inexperienced today, Jimmy, and the Knights just have to be patient and not get frustrated in the opening 20 minutes. They've just got to work hard to get themselves enough opportunities to give themselves a chance in good ball.
1: Okay, so Tom Kent plays it on their own 40 as they look like across that, to the left side of the field, and it was Kaelin Ponga who's batted
2: knock
1: it back, but
2: South.
1: I think South may have actually knocked this on, and Campbell Graham's actually stayed on the deck. No, he's getting up now, MG, but I reckon this might be a knock on Bunnies.
3: Yeah, it will be. This will be a Knights feed here from the scrum.
1: She's lucky to get away with that one. The captain tip onto no one. Bounce behind Marju. Stretch got there first, but unfortunately knocked it on for the Bunnies. So Newcastle have it, but only 21 metres off their own try line.
2: And that's the way we've seen the Knights play out of backfield this year, haven't we, Jim? That's part of what they like to do. And they chance their arm. In the end, they get another set of six, and they'll have a good ball ending on this set, hopefully in another minute or so.
1: Okay, so they feed the scrum. 10 off the far side of the field and just past their own 20-metre line, and Tyson Brazil adds a couple to the count middle of the field. Little dummy on the left of Croker, who then almost got the pass away but took the tackle. Second of the set, Dylan Lucas able to get on the back of Phoenix Crossland's clever work out of dummy half. He's got Newcastle to the halfway line, plays three. Smith, first receiver, runs to the right, finds Brown, goes out the back to Ponga. They've got some width for Dom Young. He's rounding up, he's winding up, he's flirting with the touchline.
2: Wow.
1: He throws it infield to Dylan Brown, and this will be three tries now called back for the Knights, because I reckon
3: forward
1: the big fella
3: pass.
1: Put his foot on the touchline, right side.
2: I
1: otherwise, it
2: right.
1: was try time.
2: We're just seeing the review here, Jimmy. It was like twinkle toes, just right foot on the edge. He had Dylan Brown looming on the inside. Again, dangerous. They look dangerous tonight, but they're just not nailing their chances at the minute. 40 minutes gone, first half.
3: Well, see, if he didn't have the pink boots and had the white boots,
1: they wouldn't have picked it up. Thanks, MG, Care of Academy Sheet Metal. Yeah, good replay there, Care of Coast to Country Specialised Coatings. Newcastle's trusted epoxy flooring specialist for residential, commercial and industrial coatings, as Big Dom Young's right foot nicked the paint, and a third try called off for the night, so it's still 4-0 the Bunnies, with 14 and a half played here first half. South, left side, Dufty, short pass, Dallas Duncan's
2: intercept.
1: Lost it, Dane Gagai's got it, he's in a foot race, 1-1,
2: Dom Young.
1: Now throws it to Dom Young, who loses the football, and that's, let's call it,
2: no
1: a
2: advantage.
1: Fourth try, burnt, now by Newcastle, but at their own hand this time. South have it, 10 off their own try line. Well, well, well. The Knights' execution, finishing, just not there today.
2: Yeah, that was looked very dangerous again. Dane Gagai just stripped it out of Talis Duncan's hand in the backfield. Had Dom Young. Pass was sort of there to be taken around his chest, and the Souths scramble and chase back. Jimmy, hang on, we've got someone down here with a quad injury or knee injury for Souths.
1: There's a bunny down in backfield. MG will keep an eye on that for us as they've got the ball 10 short of the halfway line. Centre of the field, play four. That's Keon Kolomatungi, offloads to Brandon Smith, who throws the dummy and then just leg drives his way over the halfway line. Five done. They'll be kicking from just inside Newcastle's half through Ward. He's going to send it to Greg Marju.
2: We got
1: all mixed up with Kaelin Ponga.
2: Oh, hang on.
1: And now he's been absolutely barreled by David Fifita.
2: That's a penalty for sure.
1: Well, I thought it was play on because it was a knock back, and Marju thought he'd knocked it on. Thought the play was dead, and David Fifita absolutely knocked every bit of wind out of him. Well, a bit to unpack here.
2: Totally unnecessary knock on call.
1: So it's come off his foot. That's not a knock on.
2: I reckon he was a knee as well in the contact on the ground.
1: So Kaelin Ponga and Greg Marju, no communication whatsoever. That caused the error. Oh, we've got issues there for Souths. They've lost one. We'll pick up just what's happening there as Jai Gray looks like he's gone out, because it's Greg Marju who might not be long for this game either. A lot to unpack here on Triple M NRL.
3: He's in all sorts of bother here,
2: he's
3: Greg
2: got him
3: Marju.
2: In the ribs on the ground for feeder.
3: Didn't miss him.
2: No.
1: But I still feel it was legitimate. The ball was still alive.
2: No, I reckon he knocked on, mate. I reckon the referee's already called knock on.
1: Okay.
2: And he's hit him with his knee, mate, for sure.
1: I think you're right, yeah.
2: And this will be, this could be 10 in the bin for Fifita. Late and unnecessary.
1: Well, I think they're calling knock on scrum.
3: Well, I think it was all right. Because I don't think he knocked it on. I thought it went backwards off him.
2: I thought it came off his hand first, MG.
1: So, We're just catching up with a few things here. Marju looks like he's coming to the sideline to get some more treatment. The Bunnies have lost Dane Jennings in the back of all that. That was the player who was down. So he's out. And Jai Gray's now into the team. It'll be interesting to see just where they all line up, because Gray's usually a fullback. He's out there with the white headgear. We'll just see where he does line up.
2: He can let it go.
3: Well, Marju's limped to the wing, so he's back there but struggling.
2: Yeah, okay. Not in a good way.
1: South's on the attack. They feed the scrum. 10 off Newcastle's try line, 10 in from the far side of the field, but they've got the ball centre of the field right now. Through Keon Kolomatangi. Full set of 6-2. So another ruck infringement there from the Knights as David Fifita tries to bulldoze his way over. Gets up complaining of a high shot, but he's playing at 5 off Newcastle's try line.
2: Forward.
1: Flat pass at best, you'd think, in the hands now of Kolomatangi. He's just to the left of the posts. He's only 2 metres off the Knights try line, and it's only play two. Bunnies lead 4-0, looking for the second try of the afternoon. Sullivan through the dummy, doesn't get through. Crossland jumped on him. He's brought down 30 centimetres short of the try line. Only a couple of metres in from this near side of the field as they fire a couple of passes to the right. So the Bunnies are building again. That's Lockie Hubner out there playing it. 8 off the try line. They attack the right. Here's a lovely pass in field, and the Bunnies are in again. Back-to-back buns. The Bunnies, they're in. And it's to their big front rower, Tevita Totola. A lovely run on the inside. Good pass. He crashes over the Bunnies. Well, they've built their lead now. 8-0 with a kick to come just to the right of the posts.
2: The Knights again under pressure. Jimmy on the back of the error. And it was just a simple inside ball by Ward to Totola. The Knights' defence pushed across too hard. Tommy Kent overchased, and then Tyson Frizzella couldn't make the tackle back on the inside. From close range, Totola very hard to stop. 8-0 kick to come from nearly right in front. It'll be 10 points gone. 10-0 after 18 minutes gone, first half.
1: And another try celebration for their mate watching on in the stands, Jai Arrow from Tevita Totola. MG, this game's flipped a little bit.
3: Yeah, it certainly has, and I reckon the Rabbitohs have noticed a weakness in the Knights on the inside. They keep throwing the ball back inside a couple of times near the ruck, with their using their forwards up through the middle there.
1: So after it looked like the Knights could have had anything up towards 3 tries, all called back for various infringements, they're still tryless. And it's the Bunnies with 2 now, 8-0, with around 19 minutes played first half.
2: Yeah, so if you take the no tries and the drop ball by Marju into account, Jimmy, they're only 4 from 8, so they're 50% completions, and the Rabbits are pretty much 9 from 10 to start the proceedings down at a core stadium.
1: All those stats care of East Maitland Bowling Club. So much easier conversion attempt this time for young Ashton Ward. Only a few metres to the right of the post, and only just sneaks it inside the big sticks as it was, but they've now got a double-digit lead. It's 10-0 on the Hunter GWM scoreboard. Souths leading Newcastle with around 21 and a half to play first half.
2: And Rabbits, just as MG talked about, just playing to their strengths, playing back through the middle. Fifita looks strong. Totola, Kolomatangi looks strong, and that's the way they're going to play. And the Knights' middle third have got a bit of work to do.
1: Okay, well, they know where it's coming, right up the middle of the field with these big boppers in the red and green of the pride of the league, who are leading this Sunday afternoon as we rock the footy for you, Kerra Driver Training, New South Wales, with South Sydney leading Newcastle 10-0, but a long way to go. Just over an hour of footy remaining this afternoon. Hubner and his jumper 14 off the bench. Going up the middle. 2 tackles done. And they're only just past their 10. And it's the try scorer, Tevita Totola. Another involvement. And he's a good strong carry. Smith.
2: Oh, here we go. Clever. Taken off the ball for Fifita there.
1: Fifita, that is a soft penalty and a silly one from the Newcastle Knights.
2: Yeah, discipline's been poor here, and they're going to allow South out of trouble with the penalty, and they'll find touch around halfway, Jimmy. Just Phoenix Crossland and Matt Croker looking to take out Fifita without the football there. Brandon Smith, just a show and go from dummy half, and this suits South Sydney down to a tee, Jimmy.
3: I reckon we're at 20 minutes of footy gone, and I'm sure the Knights have not had a play the ball.
1: Oh, here we go. They've taken the quick tap. They've caught everyone napping.
3: The attacking zone.
2: This is pure Wayne Bennett coaching, mate.
1: Yeah.
2: Field position and possession.
1: Yeah. They're ruling in all the key indicators, South Sydney, including the most important one, and that's the scoreboard. They're up 10-0 with 20 to play first half and looking to add to their count. Duffy, in a bit of traffic, goes to ground now. on play three. Building again here are the Bunnies. In good ball. Ward running it to the right. There's White and trying to get around the back of Fletcher Sharp. He jumps on his back, does take him to ground, and only a couple of metres off the try line and just inside the far touchline. Play for Souths. Now swings it back to the left. Linked up with Dufty. Short pass. Dallas Duncan's through. Oh, great desperate D. Can they stop him on the try line? They do just that. They almost dacked him in the process.
3: There's a crack in the defence.
1: Very cheeky, if you don't mind, for Talis Duncan.
2: The
1: but they're running it on the fifth. Now the grubber. It's a foot race with Sharp. It races back
2: well
1: to
2: Maju.
1: Just shepherded it over the dead ball line. David Fifita was flying through.
2: He's in a bit of bother, Maju, still, Jimmy, after the knocky cop. But they did well to shepherd the ball over the in-goal. Souths pushed through on the kick. It'll be a penalty Knights just off their try line.
1: Okay, so a relieving one to say the least, MG, because Newcastle, they've been forced to soak up a lot of pressure and be stuck at the wrong end of the field.
3: Yeah, they certainly have. As I mentioned before, they've been in their half most of this first half of the game. So they're really struggling. They got a penalty there, luckily, because I think it was Sandon Smith that might have got pushed out of the way by David Fifita.
1: And just a bit of an update, and it's a good one. Trey Mooney has passed his HIA, so good news that he is going to be okay to resume when he is asked to come back off the bench. Newcastle chasing it here in Sydney against South Sydney. They're down 10-0, and they're on the attack, though, here. Sandon Smith, he almost got straight through. Fifita jumped on him, and they will...
2: Good offload.
1: Forced to play on. Hopwood hit the line, offloaded out the back to the captain. He got it to Dylan Brown, who gets it off to Frizzell, to Cairn, now to Dane Gagai, right side of the field. Can't link up with Dom Young, so it'll be the veteran that's taking the tackle. Just 10 inside this far touchline and 20 off South Sydney's try line. Over to the left, Sandon Smith can't quite link up with his men, way out to the left, so Kalen Ponga comes back infield. He drops off to Tyson Frizzell. Just broke down a little bit for Newcastle, but an attacking kick from Brown from the 20. Dinks it over the top. Coming back is
2: great
1: Campbell
2: catch.
1: Graham. Good catch on the run. Dylan Lucas jumps on his back, and he's playing it just a metre in the field of play, but safely seeing off that threat from the red and blue. 17 and a half to play in the first half. 10-0 the Bunnies over the Knights.
2: And you can see, Jimmy, the Knights are really happy to move the ball, change angles, make the middle third for South Sydney work hard, and they looked dangerous. They've looked dangerous on nearly every set they've had the football. Just haven't been able to get across the stripe just yet, but I think it'll only be a matter of time before the Knights post some points.
1: Yeah, MG, there's some big boppers in this South team, and here's another one just coming on for them too in Jamie Humphreys.
3: Yeah, they don't get any smaller, do they? They've got a great forward pack, and they're very mobile as well.
1: And he's going out to dummy half, so maybe Brandon Smith's been given a spell. Ashton Ward kicks on the last, just keeps it in the field of play, bounces once. Kalen Ponga takes this, and in a really good situation, he gets away from Whiten. But not the second tackler, which was the goal kicker. But the captain makes sure Newcastle start this one on halfway. Fletcher Sharp out of dummy half. He picks up 10, make it 12 metres. Newcastle now starting to build. A little bit of pressure, and they need to. Chasing it 10-0 down on the Hutt at GWM scoreboard. Marju plays it. 30 metres off the try line, centre of the field. Dylan Brown well tackled by Sullivan. Four down here, Newcastle. What have they got up their sleeve here? Frizzell's just going to tuck it under the arm and run straight towards the stick. So Newcastle will be kicking 10 off South's try line, just to the right of the posts. To the left they go. Sandon Smith out the back. Dylan Brown, it's play on. Ball hits the ground. Greg Marju, who still doesn't look 100%, has picked it up now. Realises this is the last. Grubbers it over the top. Picked up there by Dufty. He's got it 15 off the try line. South able to see the red and blue off again. 15 and a half to play. They lead the Newcastle Knights 10-0 here at a core first half.
2: They're not their best end of set. They're happy to run the football. Then Marju just putting it on the toe. Jack Whiten looking for a bit of a crusher tackle here on the ground, Jimmy. He's complaining to the referee. They're having a look at this one.
1: Well, they want him to play on. Time on. We're looking at the replay now. He's probably got to be caught up.
2: Just got caught in an awkward spot by Dylan Lucas and Fletcher Sharp.
1: Okay, Bunnies leading the Knights 10-0. 15 and a half to play in the first half. But Souths working their way out of backfield for Fifita. Well, they're certainly rushing up as quickly as they can, not letting him wind up. Probably made around 4 or 5 metres on that carry. Colin Matangi adds to the count. So they'll get to their kick just their side of halfway. and it's going to be Ashton Ward again thumping it down to the left side. Caelan Ponga fires a pass in field, and that would, I would suggest, have gone forward.
2: See, the crowd not happy with it, Jimmy. He's fired that 25 metres left to right to Dom Young, right around midfield. Here's Dan Gagger with a carry.
3: Well, yeah. I reckon there might be one Justin Holbrook that wouldn't have been happy with that either.
1: All right, so Newcastle now through Tom Kent. He's got them 20 off their own try line. Three tackles done. Frizzell passes to Smith.

0: looked after by Lockie Harbner. And there's Trey Mooney back from his HIA. He's okay. He's back out there. He's holding his ground and playing it just short of the halfway line. Play two. Over to the right. Brown links up with Ponga. Shrugs off one. Well, can he link up? Yes, he can. Dane Gagai. He shuffles it on to Dom Young. Stutter step on Jai Gray. It just does enough to bring him down. He was flung over the touchline. He had to get rid of the football, and South's come up with it anyway. Just not getting the execution right at the end of sets here in Newcastle. They've turned it over 10 short of the halfway line. Bunnies now have it back in hand.
1: Yeah, looking to pass their way to trouble, Jimmy, on every occasion. Dom Young was going over the sideline, but tremendous work by South to dive on the loose ball when the ball was thrown back infield by Dom Young there. Rabbits, more desperate of the two teams, got ball around halfway on play three.
0: Okay, now looking to the right. There's Fifita, straight and run. Yeah, MG, Newcastle. Looked all razzle-dazzle first 10, but still can't find their way over the line just yet.
2: Yeah.
0: Come back to you in just a second. As the Bunnies play it on the fifth. They're now running it. Now they're kicking. Sullivan. And it's going to be over to Dom Young's side of the field. Well, there's a mismatch. Oh, it's off his head. Jai Gray was racing through. Dom Young took his eyes off the football and it sconed him right on top of the melon.
1: Yep, that's a true Falcon.
0: Oh, what about right. that, MG?
1: That'd be World Cup worthy.
2: That's maybe why you should look up at the ball and open your eyes when the ball's coming down.
1: The hair got in his eyes.
2: It did. The dreadlocks, that's right. It's one of the dreadlocks didn't go up and just catch the ball.
0: Oh, thanks, MG, care of Academy Sheet Metal. So, Dom Young, the Falcon, went flying over the touchline. So, South, they start another set, just 10 off Newcastle's try line. 12 and a half to play first half, and they lead Newcastle 10 points to nil.
1: Is that actually a drop ball?
2: Yeah, I'd put it down as a drop ball. Off the dreadlocks.
0: Bunnies a metre off the try line, centre of the field. Attacking back to the right. Sullivan swept around, got it onto Ward. He fires it over to Jack White and he dishes it off to Campbell Graham. The first try scorer this afternoon, but he's only a metre inside the far touch line. Able to keep the ball in the field to play despite the attention from Fletcher Sharp as the Bunnies go back towards the sticks. Two tackles left this set. Five off the try line. They come back to the right. Dufty to David Fifita, who's stepped and danced his way over. And there's try number three for the Bunnies. Fifita absolutely hooping it up too after he scored that one. That was some try celebration. But South Sydney have now gone three straight tries. They lead 14-0 with 11 and a half to play in the first half.
1: And Jimmy, again, on the back of possession, the Rabbits are hammering Sandon Smith on that left edge and Fletcher Sharp. They've gone there a number of times this afternoon and it was a pretty ordinary attempt to tackle. Fifita, very strong from 10 yards out. Powerful, come off his right foot, left-hand fend, but pretty ordinary online defence there by the Knights. And if you keep giving South multiple opportunities, Jimmy, they're going to be comfortably in front. 14-0 here, kick to come. 11 minutes remaining first half.
0: We know what sort of an athlete he is. He was on show there, MG. The step, the drive, a bit of finesse and the try.
2: Was it David Fifita or Benji Marshall? Dead set unbelievable, wasn't it? Like, it was almost like Benji Marshall, his sidestep, but it was a beautiful sidestep. For a big man, like, he's amazing, isn't he? Great athlete. What a terrific try it was from Fifita.
0: Yeah, it's his ninth in 10 games against the Knights. He terrorised them those years ago when he was still a Titan. He scored a hat-trick, I think, in the first half up there. So he does like playing the red and blue. And certainly today, the Bunnies could kick themselves 16-0 clear with 10 and a half to play first half.
1: And, Jimmy, the Knights are giving South all the energy. They've had by far the best of possession and field position. And they'll post points, and that's not the way to wear the South Sydney middles down by turning the ball over cheaply on numerous occasions.
0: All right, so Jamie Humphries has assumed the kicking duty since coming onto the field. He's around five in from the far side, left footer, kicks, it just hooks back inside. So cannot add the extra two to the Hunter GWM scoreboard. So they're three tries to the good, but that lead of 14-0 looks a little bit thin, given the dominance they've had in the last little bit, Michael.
1: Yeah, given the amount of football and field position they've had, a number of plays inside the opposition 20 at the moment. They're way up on that. I think it's 34 to about 14. So it's not looking good for the Knights in the first 30 minutes of this game.
0: So on Jai July, 31st birthday for Jai Arrow, he's loving what he's seeing from sitting in the stands. The biggest birthday party for Jai Arrow. Dig deep if you can. So we pick things up with the Bunnies.

0: And it is Keon Kolomatangi who marches it a few metres up the centre of the field past his own 10-metre line with his team up 14-0 with 10 to play, first half on the Hunter GWM scoreboard. It's eating the metres up the middle of the field. There's an error, though. It's all about the simple things, particularly after scoring points. They've coughed it up. Dylan Brown's got it. Newcastle back on the attack. Gagai out of dummy half. Finds Sander Smith on the left. Trey Mooney bounces off a couple before he is swung to ground. Centre of the field, 20 metres off the Bunnies try line. Crossland to the right. Dylan Brown links up with Gagai. Gagai just takes on Talis Duncan and Sullivan. They win that particular battle because he's playing at 10 short of the try line. Play two. Back to the centre of the field. Harrison Graham's out there. Trey Mooney hit spin. There's the offload. Dylan Lucas did well to grab that one-handed because he had Jack Whiten on his back. He's got it left of the posts. Play three. Five off the Bunnies try line as they come back hammering this right side of the field. Sullivan couldn't handle Dylan Brown, who flick passes it out to Gagai. Grubbers in behind. Oh, Jai Gray was good enough to get back there. Didn't get initial contact, but did enough to ground the footy. The Knights will get it back. But nervous moments there after an error earlier in that set from Souths.
1: Might be a little bit of a review here, I think, of the Dylan Brown carry as well, Jimmy, on Sullivan. It's fine. I think he just got his head in the wrong place. Yep.
0: So just under nine to play. Bunnies leading 14-0, but defending their goal line now. Not
2: yeah, the lucky there, time. Too. Jai Gray tried to knock the ball.
0: Oh, there's a HIA. They're going to lose Sullivan.
1: Yeah, he's in trouble. They've got Humphreys, though, that can play in the halves. They've got Brandon Smith that can come back on.
2: Well, he's busted his nose, that so...
0: does not look good, MG, does it?
2: No, never good getting a whack in the nose. Like Hayes knows, he couldn't see it in the mirror like he would.
1: Was that big? It never got broken.
2: It was a fair weapon.
0: Well, you've picked it. There's Brandon Smith coming back out there. And that is a floating drop goal that just begged to be plucked out of the air. And it was by Campbell Graham. So Souths have a 10 off their own try line. Good work stretch on that far side of the field.
2: No one jumped for the Knights at all in that ball. And Campbell Graham just put his arms up, grabbed the footy.
0: Well, he's a rather tall man, but he was certainly winning that battle against Greg Marjuk. And did so. So big moment there, Souths. Are under the gun, but again have found a way to get their hands back on the football. Until then, a little error in the play of the ball. Liam LeBlanc, I think.
2: He might have been on LeBlanc, has he?
1: Yeah. Back-to-back errors by Souths in yardage.
0: Yeah, just looking.
1: You're right, MG. No one made a play at that at all. Campbell Graham, that was an easy catch for him.
2: It was terrible from the
1: Knights. He is 6'7", though, Campbell Graham.
2: Yeah, true.
0: Right. Okay, so Souths... two sets, two errors. They've coughed it back up for the Knights with just under eight to play and chasing it. 14-0. They'll start this one. Centre of the field with a scrum around, 28 metres off the Bunnies try line.
1: So, Jimmy, they're playing sideways, the Knights. They need to start hitting some lead runners and really challenge the South Sydney inside shoulders. They're just going sideways and South Sydney are handling that comfortably.
0: Okay, I think Caleb Ponga was just hit late off the ball there. It was a bit of a trick play right off the scrum, and that's exactly how Grant Atkins has seen it.
3: It's just unnecessary. Pass is already gone.
0: Looking at the replay, care of Coast to Country Specialised Coatings. Oh, didn't get him too hard, but
1: it was
0: Jamie Humphreys, was it, on the inside?
1: Yep.
0: Okay, Knights. Can they ice one here? Had three tries disallowed. Burn another good opportunity. They're chasing at 14-0, but with seven to play, they are building here. Tyson Frizzell. They finally stopped him. 10 off the Bunnies try line, right in front of their goalposts.
1: That's
0: now better. There's a strutting run on the inside from Trey Mooney. Bullocking run. Hard to stop. They do it just half a metre short of the Bunnies try line, left of the post. They're going to keep coming to the right. Sandon Smith finds Dylan Brown. Dummy. Show. Go. Dom Young one-on-one with Jai Gray. And he's going to draw his way over in the end. Dom Young finally has broken through for Newcastle. They've had some false starts, but they've finally iced one, and it's the Englishman. Dom Young in the corner, 14-4 kick to come, 6.5 to play, first half on the Hunter GWM scoreboard.
1: Yeah, come off the back of the Trey Mooney carry back through the inside there, generated really good metres and play the ball speed. Then they went into shape on the right-hand side, and it was a block play off Dylan Brown to Caelan Ponga, and he found... Dom Young quickly on the right-hand side. Bit of a mismatch there. Jai Gray up against Dom Young. beat him on the inside, had the scramble in the end to get himself across the try line, but good work by the Knights. Needed to score before half-time. 14-4 kick to come. 5 minutes remaining, first half.
2: Well, I hope he hasn't lost this ball as he was putting it down, but hasn't been confirmed yet.
0: Well, look at, yeah, there we go. Just right. As we saw the replay, care of Coast to Country Specialised Coatings. Try confirmed, it came up. Gee, you could not imagine a fourth try being chalked off by the bunker.
1: No,
0: MG.
1: The first of five attempts, isn't it, pretty much?
2: Yeah, it would be, yeah, without doubt. So I'm wondering if anyone had odds on that. Four disallowed tries.
0: So Caelan Ponga on the kicking tee from way out to the side. Just over 5 minutes to play. Could just trim this margin up even a little bit more. So about a metre inside the paint. Starts it out wide. It's coming back. It's coming back. And it slides just inside the far post. Great sideline conversion from Caelan Ponga. He finishes it off beautifully. That being Dom Young's try with the conversion. And it's 14 play 6 on the Hunter GWM scoreboard with 5 to play.
1: Yeah, so they've summed that up well with Jai Gray on that left wing now. He replaced their starting wing at Dane Jennings. They've also got, I guess, Humphreys filling in at 5'8 on that left edge for Sullivan, who's in the HIA scenario as well, Jim. So there's a couple of variations there for the Knights to look at with the South Sydney Rabbitohs team a bit out of shape.
0: Triple M NRL rocking the footy for you this Sunday afternoon. 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Just under 5 to go. Greg Margie's playing at tackle 1 on the Newcastle Knights 20-metre line. Dre Mooney just gets past that before he runs into the shoulders of a couple of South's defenders. Dylan Lucas, good run. Middle of the field, 10 metres gained. 3 done now here, building into a good set after scoring their first legitimate points of the afternoon, being the Newcastle Knights. Frizzell flipped over on his back. Just past Newcastle's 40-metre line. Graham out of dummy half. Gets it to Brown on the right of the ruck, who does well. 3 bunnies are on him, and he still picks up around 10 or 11 metres. Play 5. It'll be a kick from Kalen, centre of the field. 40 off South Sydney's try line. And it's well taken. Talis Duncan. He had Gagai and Young all over him. He did very well. He's got it. 10 off his own try line with 4 to play. And they're leading the Knights 14-6.
2: He's done really well, Talis Duncan, for a back rower to be playing in the centres.
1: Yeah, he's done that for all year.
2: Yep.
1: Yeah. He's been happy to play that role for the team with yep. Latrell Mitchell, of course, out for a number of weeks.
0: Yep. Next man up scenario. Here come the Bunnies on the right side. Campbell Graham, foot race with Fletcher Sharp. Steps in field, gets a lovely flick past the Dufty, wrapped around. And the number one for the Bunnies hit the number one for the Knights, and he hit the ground on the 40-metre line, but lovely. Bit of work on that right edge from the Bunnies, who now hammer it down the left side. Gagai and Dallas Duncan come together. He finally gets hold of Duncan on play 5. And it's Humphreys who returns fire with another high one here for Caelan Ponga. David Fifita was there waiting for him. And the Knights captain will play it in front of his own goalpost. 10 off his own try line as Dom Young comes in off the wing. Picks up a few metres left of the run. 3 minutes to play first half. South lead Newcastle 14 points to 6.
1: They'd love to go in at 14-12, Jimmy, if they can jag one in this last little 3 minute period. Good run here by Fletcher Sharp in midfield.
0: He threatened to bust through. He had Kian Kolomatangi, though, had just got hold of him and managed to stop him just short of their 40. Gee, they're liking things on this right side. It's Dom Young again against Jai Gray, but little man beats big man this time. Dom Young. Stuttering run made himself an easy prey there to be tackled. Like they've seen him just hammer it. Anyway, Dylan Lucas has got it centre of the field. Was able to shrug off one but not another. So Newcastle will be kicking this pretty much centre of the field through Dylan Brown. And you got Frizzell pouring through. Same with Trey Mooney because you've got Dufty at the back. And Harrison Graham is there leading the way with Trey Mooney to stop him. 2 minutes to play in the first half. Chasing South Sydney 14 points to 6 on the Hunter GWM scoreboard. And that's a good run from Campbell Graham, centre of the field for the Bunnies. By and large, doing the little things better so far in this first half. That being South Sydney. Kolomatangi tucks the ball under the arm. Make sure they get to their kick. Almost on the halfway line, centre of the field. Ward on the right side. Kicks it to the corner. Kalen Ponga's waiting for it. Backing up from Origin midweek, Kalen Ponga. Fafita is there to stop him just past his 20. Greg Marju, he's doing well after copping some knocks early. A big shot.
1: Yeah, it looks like
0: David
1: he's got
0: Fafita.
1: Like a cork in the glute, I'll say, Jimmy. Very uncomfortable.
0: Dane Gagai flicks it to Dom Young, who flirts with the touchline, has to throw it in and hope. And now the Bunnies have picked it up, and they might just have the last say of the first half. 70 seconds to play. They've got it in a good ball situation. They're almost at the Knights at 30 when they start this set. 14-6. Under a minute to go first half. Bunnies, can they rebuild their lead?
1: Six again.
0: Full set of six here for South Sydney. They find some more metres up the middle of the field. Over to the right. Short pass.
2: Oh, truly.
0: It looked a bit like that. Anyway, in the hands there of Hubner. So he's 15 off the Knights try line, just to the right of the post. Only two tackles done, but time is the critical factor here. Ward actually kicked early. Ricochet picked up. That's Humphreys with ball in hand. Has the set restarted again? Yes, it has. Bunnies only five off Newcastle's try line. 20 seconds to go. Dufty left. Tallis Duncan's got it and he's over. Oh, that's a superb way to see out a really good first 40 from South Sydney. They have a fourth first half try and they get it in the shadows of the halftime hooter. 18 points to six, but with a kick to come from right in front of the sticks.
1: Yeah, Jimmy, the Knights have been very undisciplined with the football. Turned the ball over around halfway, and South Sydney again in good position on this left-hand side on this occasion. Dufty with a flat pass to Tallis Duncan, running into the hole between Dane Gagai and Dom Young. And a pretty easy try in the end for them, 18-6. Right on the break, kick to come from not that far away. I don't think their coach, Justin Holbrook, would be all that happy with their execution in the first 40, Jimmy. It's been all rabbits in the opening stages of this game.
0: Yeah, it's not the way Newcastle would have been planning on going to halftime. They look like they've just got a toehold back in the contest, MG. And now, all of a sudden, it could be a 20-play, six-ball game at halftime.
2: Well, it certainly will be with a goal kick right in front. But, yeah, it's very disappointing for the Newcastle Knights. Been a poor first half. They haven't controlled the footy too well. They haven't had much of it either. And field possession, or position rather, they've found themselves coming off their line most of the first half. So been really disappointing.
0: Okay, so the extra two are added quite comfortably by Jamie Humphreys to see out what's been a really strong first half of football from South Sydney. They soaked up a lot of pressure. In fact, Newcastle had three tries disallowed in that first half. And then we're chasing at 14-0. But as it goes at halftime, they are in the contest. But it's South with a nice, healthy lead. 20 points to six at halftime. Here is Triple M Rocks the Footy for you this Sunday afternoon. A quick break and we'll wrap up that first 40.
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13: This is Triple M NRL Halftime.
14: Yeah, great to have you with us as the Wiggles are in concert here for the big birthday. July, of course, JRO celebrating his 31st. Plenty of kids here have come in to make use of the friendly ticket sales and they're getting treated to the Wiggles. Well, they're treated to a pretty decent first 40 minutes here at Accor Stadium. Michael Hagan joining me, Jim Callan, and as we just take a quick look back at that first 40, which was largely dominated by Newcastle for the first 10 or 15. They had three tries all chalked off because of indiscretions in the lead-up, Michael Hagan, and all fairly rightly so. But at the other end of the field, South's clicked into gear. 14-0 they led in the end, 20 points to 6. They have got a very healthy margin at halftime.
1: Yeah, we saw a couple of tries pull back for sort of obstructions in the lead-up, Jimmy, and they were fine in there. In their calls that they made, and South Sydney took advantage of the field position they were afforded and got the first try and then skipped away a little bit with a couple of tries on the right-hand side. And the left edge for Newcastle, they need a bit of work at halftime to try and handle Fifita on that right edge. Jack Whiten, no secret, I think they're going at Sandon Smith, Fletcher Sharp on that side of the field. And it's a typically Wayne Bennett coach team. Jimmy, they've handled the physicality a bit better. They've got through more sets than the Knights and they've played field position, and that's where the game's being played at the moment. And the Knights have got a bit of work to do to try and wrestle that momentum back, and they just look to try to go sideways and shift the ball and look for opportunities way too often for mine. They haven't really spent any time in the South 20 metre zone too much at all, and only just come up with the one try, which if they got to half time only sort of 8 points behind, Jimmy, would have been fine. But they went with a shift play to Dane Gagai, Dom Young in their half, turned the ball over, and South scored the last try, Talis Duncan, on the halftime bell, and just skipped out to a bit of a lead. So, yeah, the Knights wouldn't be happy with their first 40. Their coach has got a bit of work to do at halftime, and South Sydney on the back of the emotion, Jai Arrow and their fans, they'd be quite happy, and they're getting a pretty good run of things at the moment. South Sydney and are playing well as well in the first 40.
14: And just on that very point, lots of people in town, including the number one ticket holder for the South Sydney Rabbitohs, that being the Prime Minister of Australia, Anthony Albanese. He's down on the field with Peter Vallandis there for a ceremony reflecting that of Jai Arrow and the concert that's playing out. Okay, so just on that very point about Sandon Smith, clearly a target in defence for the Bunnies. If you're Justin Holbrook, what have you got up your sleeve that you could do needed to sort that out?
1: I would definitely have a think about putting Fletcher Hunt to left centre where he played last week, mm-hmm. and Fletcher Sharp back at number six on the left side, which would have their starting spine back in play. But their middle third also have to do a job, Jimmy, against Totola, Kalamatangi up front, at Atkin and Fifita in the back row, Cam Murray. I mean, they're powering the ball forward simply, but they're doing a good job, and Ward's kicking well behind that. So South Sydney, as I said, would be happy. The Knights haven't seen a lot out of their back rowers either. I'd like to see them receiving the football a bit more on the edge and challenging South Sydney through the line, not looking to go around them all the time.
14: Yep, that's the tail of the tape so far after the first half has been run and done here, but a big second to come your way as we rock the footy for you this Sunday afternoon, care of Driver Training New South Wales and McDonald Jones Homes. A quick break, and then on the other side, we'll get an update from Mark Lamville. But if you've missed the best bits of the first half, here they are, care of Charlestown Golf Club.
4: Triple M NRL. 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Backed by Charlestown Golf Club. Celebrating social golf. Good times. Great mates.
14: We're underway. South kick off. It's not the best of kicks, but it's fielded at the back by the Knights. It's play on the Bunnies. There's two left in this set. They attack the right, and they have attacked the right with success. Campbell Graham scores untouched right side of the field. plants a four-pointer, and it is another try for Jai. Eight off the try line. They attack the right. Here's a lovely pass infield, and the Bunnies are in again. Back-to-back buns. The Bunnies, they're in. And it's to their big front rower, Tevita Totola. A lovely run on the inside. Good pass. He crashes over. Five off the try line. They come back to the right. Dufty to David Fifita, who's stepped and danced his way over. And there's try number three for the Bunnies. Shannon Smith finds Dylan Brown. Dummy, show, go. Dom Young one-on-one with Jai Gray, and he's going to crawl his way over in the end. Dom Young finally has broken through for Newcastle. They've had some false starts, but they've finally iced one. Bunnies only five off Newcastle's try line. 20 seconds to go. Dufty left. Tallis Duncan's got it, and he's over. Oh, that's a superb way to see out a really good first 40 from South Sydney. But as it goes at halftime, they are in the contest, but it's South with a nice, healthy lead. 20 points to 6 at halftime.
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13: This is Triple M NRL Halftime.
14: Yeah, great to have your company this Sunday afternoon. The Knights chasing the Bunnies 20 points to 6 after that first half at Accor Stadium. But the party does continue for Jai Arrow. We've seen some great scenes there during the break. The Wiggles are playing. Lots of smiles from lots of little kids who have come along to help support. Lots of party hats as well. And there's even a whopping big green and red cake doing the rounds. MG, I hope you're keeping your distance because that is for the kids, my friend, not for you.
19: I know, not a lover of cake, me, mate.
1: Doesn't look like it.
19: Yeah. What was, who ate all the cakes?
14: What was Justin Holbrook like? I'm not sure he would have been loving what he saw in that first 40. What can you tell us out of the respective dressing rooms, mate?
19: Yeah, thanks, mate. Well, for the Newcastle Knights, Coach Justin Holbrook said, We've been unlucky early on in that first half. We had three tries disallowed. He said, but our edges defensively need to improve. He wants his men to cart the ball forward in that middle third with plenty of support and generate quick play the balls. He wants more aggression with and without the ball. For the Rabbitohs, well, Wayne Bennett said to his men that this second half will test our mental toughness. He said, we're leading comfortably, but if we don't go back out in that second half and continue doing what we did well in the first half, then what we did in that first 40 won't mean a thing.
0: Thanks, MG. 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As the Wiggles do another rendition, Gyaro's down there for the cake because they're singing in Happy Birthday. Peter Valandis, Anthony Albanese, of course, Jai there with his beautiful wife and daughter as well. 31 today. We know he's in for a hugely challenging time as he battles MND, but he's got the weight of an entire nation riding this journey with him, Michael Hagan. Lovely scenes, but we know it's a tough time for Jai and the family.
1: Yeah, it's a really touching ceremony here at halftime. We're seeing Jai cutting the cake. And, yeah, great celebration for him for his birthday, but it is a very tough road ahead, Jimmy, and he's got the support of his family and the South Sydney Rabbitohs and the community of the NRL really getting right behind him. So, hopefully he can have a good day. And at the moment, the South Sydney Rabbitohs are having a tremendous day. They're comfortably in front, and it might be a fitting way for their day to end if they continue on their way in the second 40.
0: Well, I just spotted some extra security there, and I was thinking, oh, that's there for the Prime Minister. I've just worked it out. It's to keep our mate away from the cake.
19: Yeah, it probably was, actually. Not that I'm much of a cake eater, mate. Well, they're looking at me, you think.
0: Pig in a strawberry patch, you.
19: Yeah.
0: Be all over it. So the scenes do continue down on down at ground level at a course stadium as we get set to rock the big second half for you here. All care of driver training New South Wales and McDonald Jones Homes with the Knights in a real battle. 20 points to 6. They've made a habit of winning close ones, so they have to get themselves a little bit closer before we can start thinking about that.
1: It's a bit of a different style of game. It's a bit more like the game that we saw against South Sydney back in, what was that, round 9 or so, Jim, when it went end to end and we saw, I think that was 42-38, the final scoreline in that game. I still think the Knights have got enough points in them if they can keep the Rabbits from not scoring in the opening 10 or 15, if they can get back to 20-12 and fight their way back into the game. I think they have enough points to comfortably get in front, but they've got a bit of work to do just to get their control sorted, and they need to get their execution nutted in the second 40.
0: South's pretty good here too, MG. Unbeaten at a course stadium, so 4-0, looking to make it 5 straight.
19: Yeah, that's right. So it's got a tough ask for the Knights to come back in this second half. But they need to be first to score and give themselves some confidence and hopefully go on from there.
0: All those stats care of East Maitland Bowling Club. It's never been easier to join or renew your Easts membership online or at the club. 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As we are now back underway. Big second 40. We've got every hit, tackle and try for you here on Triple M NRL with the Bunnies. Having first use of the football. They're at the northern end of the ground and with a 14-point margin to start this second half. David Fifita with his first involvement, able to stay on his feet until right at the very end. He's dragged down. But Brandon Smith on the back of a quick play, the ball picks up 15 metres. Good start to the second half already from South Sydney. They now march over the halfway line with that carry from Keon Kolomatangi. So they get to their kick and it'll be on the Knights' 40-metre line through Ward. It's Marju and Ponga. Are they talking this time? Well, the captain took it, but Whiten and Campbell Graham almost drag him over the touchline before he does go to ground with a few metres to spare. Marju with his first carry gets him to the 22. Tackles done. Only a minute played second half. Still 20 points to 6 the way the Bunnies over the Knights. Fletcher Sharp playing in the centres today. And he picks up a couple of metres in the middle of the field. Two tackles done now. Tommy Cairn goes direct. Quick play the ball. Graham out of dummy half. That's forward to Phoenix Crossland.
1: That was.
0: Has to be forward. They've played on. You can hear what the crowd thought of it. They get to their kick, but they're doing it 10 short of the halfway line through Dylan Brown. Matt Dufty takes this one. And it will start this set for South Sydney. Only 15 short of the halfway line. So already the Bunnies just starting to win the arm wrestle when it comes to territory.
19: It's amazing, isn't it? That was forward a mile, I reckon. It's amazing the crowd sitting miles away can see it all. But the referee, who's about 10 metres from it, can't see it.
14: Oh, they've got so much to do these days, mate. Yes, Newcastle getting away with one, but it doesn't really seem to worry the Bunnies, who through Dufty, continuing to eat the metres. Nice work on this right edge. So it's four done now. Fifita has them only 20 off the try line on the fifth. An attacking kick coming up from the Bunnies. And it's going to be from Ward. Dinks it over the top. Kalen Ponga is under a bit of pressure here. They let it bounce. In fact, Campbell Graham takes it on the full, but they handle him pretty well. Either way, though, Newcastle will start this one just a metre off their own try line, five off this near touchline, and chasing the game 20 points to six.
1: Yeah, pretty much a carbon copy for the way South Sydney started the game, Jim. They've got the Knights pinned inside their 10-metre zone here on play one and getting off the line nice and hard, very aggressive with their contact and their big experience play penalty given here, though, for holding down at the play the ball.
14: Oh, that's an important one there. Early doors. Only 3 minutes done. No change to the halftime scoreboard. But Newcastle chasing at 20 points to six and seemingly in quicksand there, MG. That penalty couldn't have come at a better time.
19: Yeah, exactly. I'm sure Wayne Bennett from the Rabbitohs, he'd be filthy on that.
1: I'm not sure there was much in it either.
19: No, there was
1: honest.
19: Nothing. And really pretty easy, wasn't it? But they've allowed the Knights to get out of their quarter now.
14: Yeah, so they will take the tap start on their own 10. Threat really of a high tackle shot from Fifita on Lucas. It was. It was very light contact, but to the letter of the law, it's a penalty.
1: Give the Knights that little bit of confidence to get that first or that first try of the second half.
19: Yeah.
14: So back-to-back penalties. Piggybacking Newcastle.
19: I just think
14: deep into South Territory.
19: With that penalty there, like imagine in our day there would have been 465 penalties.
14: Things have changed just a little bit.
19: Yeah, they have.
14: All right,
19: we have moved on, haven't we?
14: Let's pick things up. That looks like Lachie Crouch is out there for his first involvement this afternoon. Newcastle, only 4 minutes into the second half. They're chasing it, 20 points to six. Good collision there, Trey Mooney on Brandon Smith.
1: Yeah, he's in trouble too, Smith.
19: Yeah, we're going to get a cork out of that one.
14: Yep. Santa Smith runs it to the line, short pass. This will be a knock on.
1: Yeah. In the line, Crouch.
14: It came off him into the Rabbitohs player, back into his hands, but that constitutes a knock on. And I think on a captain's challenge, I reckon. Let's have a listen.
3: Well,
19: they're going to lose this, I think.
14: All right, let's have a look at the captain's challenge. Care of Amco Waratah.
1: So it was a short pass, Smith to Crouch. Maybe he's going to retain possession there.
19: Yeah, right. He had his hand
1: in between
19: the
1: him
19: ball
1: and Fifita. Yep,
19: that's right.
10: You can see that Lachlan's hand is between the ball and David and has possession.
1: Yeah, they might win this one.
14: Big captain's challenge here. 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
1: Yeah, I think he's retained possession to the ground here. They're searching for a reason not to.
14: Well, you've got to overturn the on-field decision, it has to be definitive.
10: Lachlan has possession at all times.
1: That's a victory, Jim.
14: It's a good challenge for a young man in game number two. Big moment there. Okay, tackle three. Knight still very much on the attack. Centre of the field. 10 off the Bunnies try line. Only 4.5 played. They'd dearly love to be the first point scorers in the second half. They're chasing it, 20 points to six. But already knocking on the Bunnies' door here. Play four to the left. Short pass. There we go. Lachie crouches over, but they've rolled him onto his back. Fantastic goal line D from the Bunnies. He'll be held up on the last. Lachie Crouch. Oh, he's getting some feedback from
1: Kalamatangi.
14: Well, he's giving the big face palm, and you never know. Hits him in the head with the the open fist. It could be another penalty here.
1: That'd be handy.
14: It's getting very spicy in the middle.
1: Like, what are they going to do, honestly?
19: Yeah, these days, I just
1: can't do anything, can you?
19: No. You say, what about your breath? that's all when they're real close to you. So, didn't you brush this morning?
1: So this will be a last tackle or penalty, perhaps.
14: I don't know if it's a warning on the run for Keon Kalamatangi, but Grant. So they're reviewing the try, which we all thought real time held up. It was held up, and so did the referee.
1: Could be high contact on the carry though, Jim, I think.
2: Let's have a look at it here.
1: Yeah, it is.
2: Oh, he's jumped, hasn't he? Yeah, he's jumped in the air to get him. I mean, he's not that tall, but...
1: So it's definitely no try, Jim. It'll be a penalty for the high shot.
0: Okay. Looking at the replay for Coast to Country, Specialised Coatings, Newcastle's trusted epoxy flooring specialist for residential, commercial and industrial coatings. There we go.
1: I did love the lead straight line that he ran though, Jim. I'm liking what I see there.
2: Yep.
0: So Lucky Crouch has had an eventful couple of minutes, to say the least, since he's been out there.
2: He's calling him out.
1: This could be on report.
2: Yeah, no? Possibly sin bin, both of them.
3: Just leave it alone, move on, play footy.
0: High tackle. So it was old bull, young bull. Young bull stood up for himself there, being Crouch.
2: He did. That's fair enough too, like, good on him, I'd say. Like, yeah, well, young fella playing only a couple of first grade games.
0: Okay, Newcastle. And it is Crouch running it straight back into Smith. Good He's carry. On top of him. So is Keon Kalamatungi. Well, he was pretty happy to march it straight back into him, the young kid from Maitland.
2: Oh,
0: Trey Mooney
2: hit.
0: Upended. Really good defence here from South. That was a special shot underneath from LeBlanc. It's still play on. Only two tackles done. Newcastle, 10 off the line. Kalen Ponga taking them on. He's taken down low by Ward, over the top by White. And three tackles done. They're five off the Bunnies try line. 10 in from this near side of the field. They go open. Crouch again involved. He's 10 off the try line in front of South's goalpost. They are hit the right side. It's Gagai. He's got Dom Young, who was one-on-one with Gray, but not a lot of room to move. So he goes to ground on the fifth. Dylan Brown kicking across from right to left. Right in front of the posts. Really good work. Jack Whiten came around, took it on the full. Only a metre in the field to play. The Bunnies have done well. Really good goal line defence have denied Newcastle. Another good opportunity. 6 minutes gone, second half. The Bunnies are up 20 points to 6.
1: Playing with a lot of spirit. Jimmy on their line. The South Sydney Rabbitohs knew they'd be up for this game today. They're all behind the ball now. They've had to work really hard the last couple of sets. Knights just need to win the field position battle here for a bit longer.
0: Yeah, for Fido with a good carry. But gee, their defence then, MG, you would have been impressed by South's good work in their own 20-metre zone.
2: Yeah, it was terrific, wasn't it? They really gelled there, the forwards, and ripped into the Knights forward pack.
0: Thanks, MG, care of Academy Sheet Metal. Triple M NRL rocking the footy for you this Sunday afternoon. The Bunnies are up 20 points to 6. We've only had 6 and a half play. Fletcher Hunt, who's out there, put a foot over the touchline. He took it on the full. That means the ball is out on the full. They will come back and start this one just inside South's territory.
1: So may have replaced Greg Marger. He's been struggling for the last 30 minutes, really, with that bit of an injury he copped from the late shot by Fifita on the ground. So he might be left wing, Jimmy.
0: Okay, so one of a few changes for both. The Bunnies not without their own injury dramas early on as well. They lost a winger early doors. Looks like Newcastle.
1: That's a good carry.
0: Marju. Dylan Lucas, good work up the middle of the field. It's play two. They're on the Bunnies 20-metre line, centre field. Could have been a ruck infringement, but they a second effort in the tackle. It's now Ponga looking for some room for Dom Young. It's forward. Gone forward, though. He's over. That's another try that's going to be disallowed for the last pass again. That's just not to be right. It was great work, Newcastle, but a forward pass. Chalk it off. KP's flick pass to Dom Young went forward. And the Englishman, it's a try for the crowd only.
1: Yeah, they're really trying to go to that left edge of Jai Gray and got in behind the left edge of South Sydney defence, but the ball did travel forward. Jimmy, the right-handed flick pass by Kalen Ponga drifted forward. Dom Young, another try, gone begging.
2: Well, that's four disallowed tries now this afternoon. So.
0: And another one maybe they burnt when Dom Young dropped the ball in the first half. So they have certainly created opportunities, Newcastle, but they've only got one try to show for it. They're chasing the Bunnies, 20 points to 6. 8 minutes played, second half. No change to that scoreboard so far in this second stanza. Dufty has it. Pretty simple stuff here from South Sydney. Just eating the metres up the middle of the field. Now they look for some space on the left side. Jaden Sullivan takes the tackle. Harrison Graham and Tommy Kent over the top. Four tackles done. Kalamatungi.
1: Good offload.
0: Oh, good offload to Brandon Smith, who advances it closer to halfway. That'll be Lockie Hubner, who's playing it on the fifth, centre of the field here for the Bunnies. Ward under a little bit of pressure, still gets the kick away. A-OK. Fletcher Hunt, who is out there for Marju on the left side. steps infield straight into Fafita and now goes to ground with Jack White and finishing him off. 20 off their own try line with his other mate with the mullet, Fletcher Sharp. Has a carry right of the ruck. Two tackles done. Over to the right. Dom Young tries to show some fancy footwork but can't get past three South's defenders. Now Dane Gagai. Well hit initially by Brandon Smith, but he gets away from him. Then Humner flicks a pass out the back to Tommy Camp. But Bunny's defence still equal to it. So Newcastle still 10 short of the halfway line. That's four done this set. Graham, short side right. Dylan Brown's there. He's picked a few napping, retreating South players, one of them being Keon Kolomatangi. And they'll able to get to their kick now. 15 metres inside South's territory. Shannon Smith running it before he does kick it. Dufty, metre off his try line. And he runs into three Knights players now with a bit of extra leg drive, though. Does get him just short of his own 20-metre line. Almost 10 played second half. No change to the Hunter GWM scoreboard. Thus far, it reads the way of the Bunnies, 20 points to 6.
1: I do like the way the Knights have started the second half, Jimmy. They're winning the field position battle. They're getting through their sets. They're looking to end some sets with a bit of pressure. Looks a bit slippery on the conditions out there, Jimmy. Just a bit of footwork and players struggling to hold their feet. So they just need to work on getting into field position here again for the Newcastle Knights.
0: Four done. Cam Murray left of the ruck. Just takes the tackle a couple of metres into Newcastle's side of halfway on play five. And now they do get to the kick through Sullivan. Fletcher Hunt again doing the legwork in backfield. Dummies to the skipper before he goes to ground 20 off his own line. The arm wrestle continues. Michael Hagen and Dom Young forced to do some of the work out of backfield. So who blinks first here with just over 10 gone second half? Sharp up the centre of the field. Ponga out of dummy half. Quick play the ball. He makes the most of it. That's a high shot. Again, though, there wasn't a lot in it, but by the letter of the law, MG.
1: But again, with the footwork and the slipperiness of the conditions just meant he got in the wrong position there. It was Brandon Smith. Got him high, definitely. Oof.
0: On the ball a little too, I thought. Yeah. Anyway, that's another penalty. They've had a bit of a run of them.
1: Oh, what touch.
0: Great work. Was that Campbell Graham? He has jumped up and made sure the ball did not go out. He batted it in field. The South Sydney Rabbitohs have it. So another big play there. And Campbell Graham, great work on that touchline, MG.
19: Oh, awesome, wasn't it? Like, that's unbelievable. It's probably saved possibly a try for the Rabbitohs there.
0: Great work from big stretch for the Bunnies. So they've now got it through. Brandon Smith, clever again out of dummy half. The crowd thought he'd caught them offside, but it's play
1: that's
0: on.
1: Forward.
0: And they're running it. Four tackles done. Here's some room for Talis Duncan on the left side. Dane Gagai. Brassing tackle with Dom Young over the top. It's the fifth, but Souths are only 20 metres off Newcastle's try line when they get to their kick. Fletcher Hunt, they're coming your way.
1: Good catch.
0: Bobbles around. He does get his hands on it. Goes to ground. Only 2 metres in the field of play, but Fletcher Hunt doing well, seeing it off, but Newcastle at the wrong end of the field again.
1: Yeah, they've just got to be patient here, Jimmy. They've got to not try and chase points too much. They've still got 27 minutes remaining in the second half. Strong tackle here by the Rabbits on Dom Young.
0: Yeah, they're not letting him wind up in any fashion. So, oh, good shot again. Brandon Smith is giving it to the young man from Maitland and Lockie Crouch. Big defensive set, South. Newcastle in quicksand. They're only on their 20. That's five tackles done. They might have turned it over.
1: Lower leg here for Sandon Smith, Jimmy.
19: Penalty. Uh-oh.
1: Doesn't look good.
0: Oh, he's in some. He's in some. Oh, his neck. He might have cut himself even.
3: There's an injured player.
1: Yeah, I think it's just landed on the back of his legs.
0: Okay, so not for the first time today, some Souths and Knights players have come together. Gee, that was a good shot, MG. Brandon Smith.
19: Yeah, he can whack players. He's got great technique.
0: Oh.
1: Yeah, I think that was just unfortunate. I don't think there was any deliberate weight on the back of the leg. It's just how he landed.
19: Yeah.
1: He ended up with his knee, Fafita's knee, on his ankle as he hit the ground. So, yeah.
0: Yes, it's not a hip drop. No. As we've seen it. Just unfortunate.
1: He's up and about now.
0: Got caught in an awkward position. We can see that replay care of Coaster Country Specialised Coatings. Newcastle's trusted epoxy flooring specialist for residential, commercial and industrial coatings.
1: Well, he's on report for that.
2: He is. Oh, you're kidding. A penalty.
0: Wow.
1: That's a tough one. Well, I reckon.
2: I'd say the bunker then would have given that.
1: Yeah, perhaps.
0: I didn't see the hip drop there.
1: No, yeah. It's just contact on the lower leg, maybe with his knee. But, yeah, I think that's a tough call.
0: Gee, what's their run of penalties now in this second half alone? They've
1: got a few. They got a few going.
0: Okay, well, they've thought no There's, points to...
1: One, two, three. That's number five, Jim.
0: All right, all those stats care of East Maitland Bowling Club. So can they convert those penalties into some points? Still 20 points to six. No change from the scoreline read at halftime. Kalen Ponga threatening again. Sullivan, desperate tackle, stops him on the Bunnies 40-metre line, tending from the far side of the field. They come back through the middle.
1: That's better.
0: Dylan Lucas gets rid of the cheese. It comes back. And jumps on his back, but it's a quick play. The ball, only third of the set. Graham had a dummy half.
1: Great catch by Phoenix,
0: Crossland. Crossland was under all sorts of pressure, but did well to hang on to the football. Play four. 20 off the Bunnies line. Dylan Brown steps back infield. Gets it to Smith. Now he finds Dylan Lucas on the left. Standing start. So he's easy pickings for the Bunnies defenders. Play five. Smith coming back to the right. Kicks it over the top. Here comes Dylan Brown. It's very deep. It's too deep. It's taken by Talis Duncan in the in goal. He'll race back for a seven-tackle set that starts on the 20-metre line. And here's Jai Gray lining up left side. He's got Kalen Ponga. Dances behind him. Ponga tried to strip him. Didn't pull off the tackle. Gray still going. He's beaten another one. It was Crossland who couldn't stop him. But luckily, Harrison Graham got back there. Here come the Bunnies. They're only 30 off Newcastle's try line, and they're fully armed. Fifita. He skips through a couple. Fifita still going. What a rampaging run on this right edge. David Fifita. Here they come, the Bunnies. Jack Whiten for the line.
1: Great tackle.
0: Fantastic tackle. Fletcher,
2: six to go.
0: Hunt.
1: And Dylan Lucas.
0: But they've got a full set of six. This could be a penalty play for on. The Bunnies. It's bounced around, but it is play on. Not quite sure what to do with it. There was Jamie Humphreys. We get slowed down by Tommy Cant right in front of the Knights goalpost. Only 10 off their try line, and they are under the pump here. Talis Duncan hits spin offload. Here comes South Sydney. That's Tevita Totola back out there. It's only play one. They're 10 short of the try line, centre of the field. Colin Matangi runs into Crossland. Cant and co. He's right in front of the right upright, half a metre off the Knights try line. Back to the left, Dufty, the double pump. Jai Gray's out there. Steps back in field, gets rid of Gagai, then slips over at the last moment before Crouch got him and folded him back a bit for his troubles. Too young Jai Gray. He's a brave young fella, Jai Gray. And he's earned his team a penalty.
1: Yeah, he's slipping into the ground. Yeah, a fair dinkum.
2: But they give those regardless, which annoys me too. Yeah. Like, you can't help that if they've slipped.
0: Jai Gray, good run initially in this set.
1: But where is that high contact on him?
2: Yeah, I haven't seen it yet.
1: A fair dinkum.
0: Okay. It'll be the Bunnies starting this one. 10 off the try line with a tap. Cam Murray. He's just to the left of the post. He's a metre short. 20 points to six. The Bunnies are up a try here, and you would have to think they are in a really good position to kick clear and get some revenge on the Knights on their home patch. Play two done. Out of dummy half. Here come the Bunnies through Humphreys. Four Knights around him. Hold him up. Lock the ball up. So he goes back to the 10-metre line to play it, which is the third of the six. He's around 20 off the far side of the field. Colin Matangi, first receiver, goes to the right. Ward out the back. Dufty bounces off Fletcher Sharp. They come back, though, with the help of Frizzell and Smith, and they stop him only a few metres short of the try line, tending from this near side of the field. They're back to the left. Here's Sullivan grubbering it in behind. Ball ricochets around. Kalen Ponga's got it. Slips over in the in goal. He goes to ground with it. And I'm just trying to see what Grant Atkins is ruling here. You would think it's a goal line dropout.
1: Yep, should be. Yeah, they tried to trap it and scrap it, the Knights there, but in the end it ricocheted, went back in goal. Kalen Ponga killed it. Dropout return. 22 minutes remaining, second half.
0: Yeah.
2: Kalen's been quiet today.
1: Yep.
2: I reckon he's hardly touched the ball.
0: He's had a few good runs out on the edges, but it just hasn't
14: come off for them so far in the second half, and that is an absolute stinker. So the short goal line dropout barely went 5 metres before they just watched it dribble over the touchline. Souths, well, they just continue to build this momentum. Can they crack the Knights' defensive nut?
1: Just got to turn them away here if they can, Jim, to stay in this game. 20 points to 6 down.
14: Yeah, you feel a big defensive set's needed here for Newcastle just to stay in the contest. A try here for the Bunnies, and their sails would be full with just under 23 minutes to play in this match. Ward, oh, here's Fifita again. Having a great game is David Fifita. Takes 3 Knights with him before he goes to ground. Just to the right of the post, 30 centimetres off the try line. They hammer back to the left here. Talis Duncan takes the early contact from Dane Gagai, but with the help of some teammates, they almost throw him over the touchline. Did well to stay in the field of play there, Talis Duncan. 3 tackles gone here. South still on the attack. Keon Kolomatangi rumbles it back towards the posts. Play 4. 10 off the Knights try line. Come to the right. Dufty, short pass for Fifita. Now basketballs it over the top to Campbell Graham, who couldn't field it on the bounce. He would have had still a little bit of work to do, but only 10 metres out, you would have backed him in, the big bunny, to maybe score another. So it just breaks down for the Rabbitohs at the wrong time. And it's still 20 points to 6 on the Hutt GWM scoreboard with 21 and change to play.
1: The good news for Newcastle is that they haven't got the Cody Walker, Latrell Mitchell sort of potency in their good ball attack, Jimmy. So if they can turn them away, which they have done here, and still get the next try, I still think the Knights have got a genuine chance to get back in this game.
14: Okay, so the scrum right in front of their own goalposts. 10 off the try line. Gagai now has it a few more to the good. With a pretty simple carry to the right of the ruck. Dom Young again comes in, hits plenty of traffic. Davida Totola hit him with everything, and then he still gets an offload to Matt Croker, who straightens it up the middle for Newcastle. He has him to the 30-metre line play too. Oh, Frizzell's now got it. Nice work, Newcastle, up the middle of the field. Crossland at a dummy half, gets Dan and Smith into the game on the left. He tries to bring in Dill Lucas, who's felled by Ward down low, just past the halfway line. It's the fourth. Ponga running it out the back. Dylan Brown
1: took the
14: initial contact, plays on.
1: Numbers.
14: Feeds Dane Gagai. It's one-on-one now with Dom Young. He's going to try and take Gray on again, but Gray did well. Well, we've got Jaden Sullivan down now in backfield. Yeah. He tried to pull on a shot.
1: On Dylan
14: came
1: Brown.
14: Off second best.
19: He'll be going to the head bin here.
1: That's for his second time today.
14: Oh, yeah. He does not look
1: good. He got the whack on the nose, didn't he, in the first half?
14: He did.
1: And went off.
19: JB, category 3?
1: Cat 1.
19: Cat 1.
14: So, Sullivan in some strife here for the Bunnies. Bounced off out of that tackle. Not looking too good. And, yes, he's passed an earlier HIA. You reckon he won't be going around again?
1: No. Last play, Knights.
14: He's in a little bit of distress still,
19: the
14: young man.
19: He's not good at all, is he?
1: Yeah, he's coming off.
14: Yeah, okay. So that means the cheese is back out there. He's been strong today, but how much has he got left in the tank?
1: It's given him those couple of little recoveries, hasn't it, to turn him around. And he's been excellent for him, and Fifita have been outstanding.
19: I'm tipping that he might be one of those fellas that when he gives the game away, might just get a bit larger.
1: Not too much birthday cake for him.
19: Hey, we don't want too much of that.
14: We've got 20 minutes to play here. We've got the Bunnies leading 20 points to 6, but the Knights on play 5 will get to their kick on South Sydney's 40-metre line. It's a good old up and under centre of the field. Fletcher Hunt, I think, got there, but he was tackled as soon as he took the footy. So the Bunnies will start this 15 off their own try line, and still with this healthy margin, 20 points to 6, 14 points to the good. No points so far, second half, though, on the Hunter GWM scoreboard, and we've got just under 20 minutes to play.
1: Yeah, the Rabbits' big guns have been good today, Jimmy. Brandon Smith, Fifita, Campbell Graham, Cam Murray.
14: Yeah, they've been doing the simple things pretty well and more often than Newcastle.
1: Oh,
14: Kolomatangi juggled it before he retrieved it. Now the ball's in the hands of Matt Dufty on the left side of the field. Just slowed down a little bit, though. So he was rounded up in the end pretty well. The Souths now get to their kick. And LeBlanc's carry has them 5, the side of Newcastle. Just under 19 minutes now left. Fletcher Hunt takes that on this left wing. He's on there for Greg Marju.
1: Well done.
14: He copped a bit of a hammering in the first half.
0: got through it but can't see out the game. Kana Ponga goes to ground. So it's play one, Newcastle, centre of the field, just past his own 30-metre line. Dom Young can't get past Cameron Murray or Talis Duncan, and he can only pick up a metre or two. Here's Frizzell. Good leg drive. Out of the offload. Well, it wasn't great, but it's okay because it went back. Matt Croker looks infield.
1: Inside ball to Sander Smith was in the clear.
0: He had some space in the

0: Dylan Brown dinks it over the top to a bit of space. Jai Gray raises
1: good
0: back there. Dane Gagai's got him, but he's in the end goal. Good finish to the set on that occasion. Clever kick, Dylan Brown. Bunnies will have a goal line dropout.
2: Yeah. Great weight, wasn't it, from Dylan Brown on that kick?
1: Yeah, he saw the space and then kicked him behind. Jai Gray had to turn and chase hard. Dane Gagai with the chase, forced him in goal. Must get the ball back from the dropout return. They'll go to Campbell Graham here again for sure, Jimmy.
0: Okay. Campbell Graham has been immense for them on this edge. And now he's going to be contesting it on top of Fletcher Hunt's head, but it was too deep. So Fletcher Hunt's taken this. Newcastle still in a really good attacking situation. This set starts 10 off this near touchline and only 20 off the Bunnies try line. Cody Hopwood's out there for another stint.
1: Good carry.
0: That's a good carry too. Took a couple of Bunnies with him. Right side of the field. Dylan Brown. Short pass, Matt Croker. That's not Croker. That's Tommy Cant on the end of it. Murray and Brandon Smith doing the legwork in defence. Three tackles done. They're attacking the left again. Sandon Smith, it got all mixed up. He didn't know how to hit Fletcher Sharp or Carlin Ponga. Didn't either. And they've turned it over. And now Ward complaining of a high shot.
1: Yeah, just haven't spent enough time in good ball and a poor execution again there by the Knights on the left edge. Their spine has been disconnected at times, Jimmy, and they haven't really applied the blowtorch to South today at all.
0: Yeah, another good opportunity comes to naught for Newcastle. Campbell Graham getting in behind them. He has them five short of the halfway line, play three, and now Keon Kolomatungi runs it to the line before he goes out to the left. Dufty, he links up with Talis Duncan, who's through. He's got support. He's got Gray on his left hip, and Gray's over. That might just be the game as well. South Sydney immense, deep in backfield in goal line D, and now executing at the other end of the field through Jai Gray. Great finish. First points of the second half, but this lead is growing for the Bunnies. 24-6 with a kick to come with 16 minutes left on the Hunter GWM scoreboard.
1: Yeah, Jai Gray would be disappointed. He's on the bench today, but he's come on early and done a great job on the wing. It was a tremendous carry by Campbell Graham on the right side to get the set started, and they went into shape on their left side. Dufty involved. He's been involved in a lot of their good play today. And Talis Duncan, just left foot back on the inside, finds Jai Gray on the outside, unmarked, puts the ball down. Souths have been outstanding, Jimmy. 24-6, kick to come with 15 minutes remaining, second half.
0: Gee, for a guy who usually plays back row, he's doing a great job in the centres, isn't he?
2: He's been unbelievable all year for the Rabbitohs, hasn't he, in the centre position. That's really his position, I think. And, you know, it wouldn't surprise me if he also gets picked in Origin there. So, but, yeah, he's been terrific all year. Great try from them. Jai Gray, hasn't he? Been outstanding all year too.
0: Yeah, very much so. Thanks, MG. 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I mean, it's a mismatch, him v Dom Young, but I think he's winning the points battle so far.
1: He's done really well today, and he's got under Dom's guard a little bit there with his defence, just going in low and hard. And yeah, he's a good competitor. He's been really important to them the last couple of years, Jimmy. And Wayne Bennett talked about having something like his best team today other than Latrell Mitchell, and they're certainly playing well as a team this afternoon.
0: Yeah, they have indeed. Now Humphreys adds a little bit more icing to the cake. He's now kicked them into a very healthy 20-point lead. It's 26-6 with just under 15 to play on the Hunter GWM scoreboard, the way of the Bunnies. And Cardiff and Hunter GWM's demo and last of their 25 built plate clearance is now on limited stock. Massive savings. Finance for approved applicants, Cardiff and Hunter GWM.
2: He's got some terrific skill, hasn't he, Talis Duncan? And named after Gordon Talis, believe it or not.
1: Yeah, there you are.
0: Yeah.
1: But he's a big body, isn't he? He moves well.
2: He is, yep.
1: Defends strongly, and he's a handful.
0: All right, well, we're going to have to see some football if Newcastle are going to pull this out of the fire. 26-6, they are chasing it with just under 15 minutes to play. Bunnies have it over their own 20-metre line now with LeBlanc. Just consistently done the small things better for longer here at South, and that's how it is reflected on the scoreboard as well. Fifita has been strong. Another good carry on the right side. He took a couple of nice plays with him. Fletcher Hunt was just hanging on for grim death there for a moment. Fifita is having a bit of a day on this edge. Now they look for meters up the middle. Tevita Totola, one of the Bunnies' many try scorers this afternoon. Play five. It is

0: The Bunnies on the attack from 30 out. And it's Graham, and it's on Fletcher Hunt. Stretch got there first, but batted the ball back straight into the hands of Fletcher Sharp. So he's got it, but only 10 off the line and 10 in from this near side of the field. Newcastle, they're going to have to find some points and find them quick. They're 26-6 down against the Buddies, 13.5 left, and now only on their 20-metre line.
1: Yeah, it's just been a clinical performance by South, Jimmy. They've been strong after they've scored points. They just rolled forward, kicked well, chased well on the end of the kick.
0: Okay, Gagai one-on-one with Talis Duncan. This time again, the Bunnies do great work. He's having quite the afternoon on that left centre side of the field is Talis Duncan. Newcastle, well, they're looking on their left side. Fletcher Sharp shrugs off Jack White, looks up centre field. Brandon Smith, desperate tackle. Then gets the offload. Matt Croker over the 40, marching towards the halfway line. He gets a lovely pass to Brandon Smith. Does likewise to big Cody Hopwood, who tumbled. Gets grass, gets back up, and now goes back down to ground. David Fifita on his back. Play five, Knights. They're going to run it on the right. Here's Dylan Brown, fractured Bunnies defensive line. Now he goes to the skies. Dom Young good allows catch. Jai Gray to take it, and he takes it in his in goal.
1: Will be a repeat set of six, though.
0: If he takes it in the in goal, though.
2: Yeah, no, he leapt from the field of play.
0: Oh, good read, MG. Yeah. He leapt from the field of play, took it on the full, so it means a goal line drop out Bunnies.
1: Yep.
0: 12 and a half to play. 26-6. The Bunnies over the Knights. You'd have to say the Knights simply have to score on this next set.
1: Yeah, pretty much.
0: Triple M NRL rocking the footy for you this Sunday. Care of Driver Training New South Wales.
1: They go long here, Jimmy.
0: Hang on for the long one. Newcastle have it though. Trey Mooney collects it, returns it, and this set starts 20 off the Bunnies try line. He gets an offload, in fact, because Crossland was there. Now he gets it to Tyson Frizzell. Legs driving him to within 8 metres of the Bunnies try line, just to the left of the posts. Only play one though for the Knights. Have to score this set to get themselves a genuine opportunity. Ponga on the right. He's going to go right through. He has. The Knights, well, never say die here, Newcastle. They've given themselves a chance. The captain finishes on the right side with 11.5 to play. It's 26-10. Kick to come, Knights. They're giving themselves a chance late on here in Sydney, Michael Hayes.
1: Yeah, it's one of the few times they've got it right in good ball, Jimmy. It was great execution on the right edge. Smith out to Dylan Brown and then out the back, Kalen Ponga. And he just gets on the outside of Talis Duncan. Too much speed, left-hand fend, and scores the try. Nearly gets around under the sticks. That'll make the conversion attempt a bit easier. But Knights got a bit of work to do here, Jimmy. 26-10, 11 minutes remaining, second half.
0: All right, MG, where there's life, there's hope. And the Knights have got a little bit of a pulse beating all of a sudden.
2: Well, they have, yeah. It's given a bit of momentum there as we see the kick for goal from Kalen Ponga. Nails it straight through the middle. It's now 26-12 to the Rabbitohs. They trail by 14. I think it's probably too far for them with 10.5 minutes to go.
0: I think it's going to be exciting. I'd say the Knights aren't going to die wondering here this afternoon. And we know they're the best of scoring tries deep in backfield.
1: They've looked more likely, haven't they? There was a good carry through back through the middle there. Cody Hopwood, they found an offload, a bit of momentum, a good kick by Dylan Brown to get them the extra set. I just haven't had enough chances down this end, Jimmy, but that was they took their chance there, and if they can score again here, Jimmy, would make it very interesting for the last 10.
0: He also took Kalen beyond 800 career points. Thought he had it in the first half. He definitely does have it now. Of course, the majority of those in red and blue.
2: Did you score 800 points, Hakes?
1: Not in two careers would I have scored that, MG.
2: Likewise, mate.
0: All right, big finish coming your way here on Triple M NRL, rocking it for you, care of Driver Training New South Wales. Matt Croker up and over. He's 30. Plays free. 10.5 to play. 26-12 on the Hunter GWM scoreboard. The way the Bunnies good over carry. The Knights. Kant goes to ground just short of the halfway line. Four done. A little right side raid is on here. Dylan Brown now comes back infield. Gets a pass to Crossland. He finds Kalen Ponga. He grubbers it early. Here's Dylan Lucas.
1: Oh, yes.
0: He's got it. This is a miracle try. Wow. Flicks in field for his captain. Oh, what a try. Knights go. Bang, Ponga. Bang. Inside 2 minutes. That is a fantastic try. Right under the posts.
1: That's two tries in a minute, Jimmy. That's unbelievable. Oh. The lead up here is fantastic with little short side raid. Dylan Brown drifts back through midfield, finds Crossland, finds Ponga, kicks early. Dylan Lucas, who missed one last week, Jimmy, he got this one, and then a flick pass back inside to his captain under the sticks. That's outstanding rugby league.
2: What about the bounce? Poor old Chai Gray.
0: Yeah.
2: Trying to get the ball up and over him.
0: He got a bludger of a bounce, didn't he? It just kicked and went above his head. He couldn't get it.
1: Gee, could be a real...
0: they're still looking at it? No? I thought the last pass to the captain might have been, but you can't review. Can't
1: pull that one up.
0: Kalyn Ponga.
1: No, he's right.
0: Has scored two tries in 90 seconds.
2: So they're obviously reviewing it.
1: He'd have his heart rate up.
0: Gee, that would make it four or five tries if this was...
1: No, he's fine.
0: No, here we go. We're up and about. Try confirmed. Extra two is added. Get set. Get ready. We have got a fantastic grandstand finish on our hands all of a sudden. It was a 20-point margin like 3 minutes ago. It's now 26-18. The Knights full of momentum. They're on the charge with 9.5 to go here at Accor Stadium this afternoon.
1: Their origin stars come good there. Dylan Lucas and Kalyn Ponga under the sticks. Two tries, Jimmy, I believe. Kalyn Ponga.
0: And the arrow too.
1: In the bowl prediction.
0: For the celebration. What are you hoping for?
1: Two tries and kicking every conversion.
0: You're not looking too bad. Here we've got a big finish either way. 9.5 to play. 8 points in at 26-18. Bunnies over the Knights.
1: A little bit nervous, Jim, the Bunnies.
2: Yes. And
0: if they got something left in the tank, some big boppers been asked to do some big work in the last little bit for South Sydney.
2: And the Newcastle supporters have found their voice in the stands.
0: Yeah, that's the real one. It's not the one they put on the speakers, isn't it? Frizzell's playing it. Three tackles done. He's on his 30-metre line. Croker hasn't even strong in his second shift. Finds more metres up the middle. Four done now. Crossland out of dummy half goes to the right. Dylan Brown links up with Kalyn Ponga. Looks up. He's going to give it to Dom Young, but...
1: here he is again.
0: He's been rounded up again by Jai Gray. Great battle continues on that side of the field. They get to their kick through Ponga. Just puts up the high one.
1: Contest.
0: Dylan Brown bats it back. It bounces over towards Fletcher Hart. This will be play on.
1: Last.
0: There's some space. He's going to take Whitenot. Flicks it in field. Matt Croker's got it. They want to keep it alive. Ball bounces around again.
1: Oh,
0: now
1: play on like
0: touched
1: soccer.
0: By Whiten, but it'll be picked up by Duffy at the back. Yeah. Awesome razzle dazzle from the red and blue. But Souths have seen off another nervous moment. They've got it 20 off their own line with eight to play and with an 8-point lead.
1: Rabbits are looking gas behind the football here, Jimmy. The Knights are full of running with eight to go.
0: Yeah, Matt Duffy forced to do a lot of work at the back of the field. Keon Kolomatangi, who's had his moments with a few of the players, including Lockie Crouch earlier in the contest. He gets up slowly. Smith out there at dummy half. He's done a lot of work too. The Bunnies through Hubner. Can they hang on? It was a 20-point margin only a few moments ago. It's now back to eight. Plenty of time too. 7.5 to play. Now it's Souths going to the skies on play five. Newcastle let it bounce. Fletcher Hunt then takes it. And they take him. He's 12 off his own try line, 10 off the near touchline. Play one, just over 7 minutes left. And there's 8 points in it on the Hunter GWM scoreboard.
1: Yeah, I didn't mind that play, Jimmy. He had plenty of room behind him to allow the ball to bounce and then took it on the bounce and played the ball outside the 10. Knights just struggling to get themselves in position here on play three, just at the 20-metre line.
0: Oh, Smith now stretching the hamstring. As Cant only picks up a few metres on the right side of the ruck. Four done, and they're still only 25 off their own line here, Newcastle. Now they're running it. Short pass from Sander Smith to Dill Lucas, but good defence from the Bunnies as well. Dylan Brown running it to almost the halfway line before he grubbers it. Oh, chips it over the top. Ball still bouncing around. Dane Gagai tried to grubber it through. Clean missed it, and Jai Gray was able to jump on the footy. Gee, that was a big moment there for Newcastle.
2: I wasn't a what. If you get a foot to that, there was about four chases from the Knights there.
0: Had the air swing, unfortunately, Dane Gagai. Oh, good take on the fly from White and the ball out in front. He reached, but he was able to reel it in. And happily so for Souths fans. Kolomatangi, left of the ruck. Can he get an offload? No, he's just going to go to ground now eventually. Asked to play it on the Knights' 40-metre line. Smith out of dummy half goes to the left. There's Humphreys. Brown and Frizzell stop him on the fifth. This will be an attacking kick from the Bunnies from 30 out. And it's the halfback again in Ward. It's Fletcher Hunt. It's
1: Graham.
0: Campbell Graham who got there. Fletcher Sharp's back there.
1: Shot.
0: Dragged down a little maybe from a Jack Whiten loose one around the head.
1: I think they'll play first knock on, Graham.
2: I thought there might have been a pull of the hair too, with the mullet.
1: Here's another mullet. Fletcher Hunt. Good
0: offload. Gets an offload. Sandon Smith's there. Dylan Brown now has it. Looks to the right. Says, do you want it, Gags? He was just a bit too far away. So Dylan Brown does take the tackle, which is only the first of the set on his 20. Sandon Smith short past the can. He goes down on the Knights 30-metre line. Just over five left to play in this one, but a grandstand finish.
1: Good offload.
0: The Knights looking for their third try in about a six-minute stretch. The captain went bang, bang. It's now 8 points the difference, 26-18. Bunnies over the Knights, 5 minutes left. Newcastle ball in hand.
1: Here we go.
0: Sandon Smith flies right through. He's got Harrison Graham. Oh, Harrison Graham's going to go under the sticks, and Newcastle are going to be back within two. Oh, what a finish on Triple M NRL this afternoon. Newcastle, their third try in a sensational eight-minute stretch, and it's Harrison Graham finishing off some Sandon Smith brilliance. In the middle of the field, 26-22, kick to come.
1: Show and go, Jimmy. Just got straight through defenders in the middle, and Harrison Graham backing up through the middle gets a try, a vital try, with 4 minutes remaining. Kick to come from right in front. Two-point ball game, Jimmy. The Rabbits are getting nervous.
2: Oh, they're starting to choke, aren't they, the Rabbits? Well, the Knights are quickly. Kalen Ponga trying to kick this
1: Take your time. Got it.
0: All good. Extra two safely added to the Hunter GWM scoreboard. And all of a sudden, a 20-point lead is now down to two. We've got just under 5 minutes left. Don't go anywhere. Hold your tickets. What a finish on Triple M NRL this Sunday.
1: Their attack in the last 10 minutes has been tremendous, Jimmy. They've been playing short. They've been running the football, looking for short passes. And Sandon Smith, Harrison Graham, he won't score a better or more important try than that this year. What a finish, Jimmy.
2: Well, do the Knights look for a two-point field goal?
1: Well, that could be a Dylan Brown job, couldn't it, after last
2: week?
1: Could
2: be, yeah.
1: I think they'll go for it, MJ.
0: Okay, here we go. Four and a half to play. 2 points separates the Bunnies and the Knights. It's 26, it's 24. It's Jai July Day, the world's biggest birthday. Who will be celebrating in another 4.5 minutes? Trey Mooney, good carries over the 20. Knights have come alive in the last 10, 15 minutes. They shifted to the right again. It's Dane Gagai who has to stay in field. They've rolled
1: in.
0: He gets the ball away and Dylan Brown jumps on it. Wow, nervous moment there for red and blue fans.
1: But they've advanced the ball, Jim. Here we go.
0: Tommy Young, where are you going there, my friend? Passed it over the top of about four teammates before Kalen Ponga.
1: Kalen said, thank you.
0: And he was forced to take it, and they got him pretty quickly. Graham out of dummy half. Did he pick the Toller offside? No.
2: They need a set restart.
0: But he gets a quick
2: here.
0: Play the ball. Gee, they are gassed here, South Sydney. Yep. Dylan Brown wants to take him on. Picks up for him. About 12, 13 metres on that way. So play five. They'll be kicking it just past South's 40-metre line, and it's Kalen Ponga. They're pouring through. Duffy's back there.
1: Well, bounces
0: around. On the
1: knock
0: ground
1: on
0: now,
1: South, Jimmy.
0: Knock on South. And this is five off their try line.
1: Perfect.
0: This is a huge moment here. Wow, momentum. It has switched violently the way of the red and blue in the last 10 minutes.
1: This will be a really nervous set for South's midfield scrum against some of the best attack. Ponga, Brown,
0: Captain's
1: Sharp.
0: Challenge, though, care of Amkel Waratah.
2: Which is only natural, but it gives them a spell. They won't get the captain's challenge.
0: Are they saying Frizz it didn't go for this
1: ball? He was making the tackle, wasn't he, really?
0: Okay. 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
1: He could get a touch on it here.
2: No, I reckon the hands from number five.
1: I think it's Stuffy first.
3: Tyson's left hand touches the ball into the Rabbitohs player.
0: I'm not sure I can see that.
2: No,
1: I could.
2: They do have
0: his left hand's definitely there, but can you say with definitive proof he got there first?
2: Well, they do.
1: It's Shai's birthday, remember?
2: They do have different cameras as well.
1: I think he might have got a touch.
0: So they missed the Bostock one, but they got that one.
2: Yeah.
0: That's interesting. All right, so South Sydney will actually get this all said and done, though.
1: One
0: it's
1: set.
0: It's still only
1: each.
0: Five off their try line.
1: Yep.
0: 3 minutes 20 left on the Hunter GWM scoreboard, which reads the way of South Sydney 26 over the Knights 24. Three straight tries from the Knights, though.
1: This is shades of round nine, Jimmy.
0: Oh, yeah. It wasn't it. That was a thriller. What have they got in store for us now at Accor Stadium?
2: Well, it's a big set of six in defence, this, from the Knights.
0: Can ill afford any ill discipline. South, one out stuff. Eating metres up the middle. Hard to find. Keon Kolomatangi finds eight of them. Make it 10. He's 10 short of the halfway line now. Play four. Inside 3 minutes to play. 2 points the difference. Bunnies with the nose in front. Ward on the right of the ruck, kicking it from just about the middle of the field. Kalen Ponga takes it. Asks for Fletcher Hunt to come infield, which he obliges from the captain. Newcastle, well, they're best at scoring long ranges. Have they got something special in store with 2.5 to play? They're on their own 20-metre line. They go to the right. Dom Young tries to go round both Talis Duncan and Jai Gray, but they stop him.
1: Oh, he's lost it. He's lost it. Oh,
0: no, he wants me to go back half a yard. Just slows down a little bit. Two tackles done. Gagai, he wasn't going to fire that hospital pass, so he takes the tackle. Three done now. 2 minutes left. Newcastle still only on their own 30-metre line. Frizzell. Well, dummied when he should have passed to Trey Mooney. He got taken out for his troubles off the ball. Smith dummies again up the centre of the field. Goes back infield.
1: Play on.
0: Looks for Trey Mooney, who fires a bullet going, past to nobody.
2: Yeah, penalty. This
0: so
2: will
0: there's
2: be
0: a penalty, I reckon.
2: Kalen Ponga taking off,
1: off the ball.
0: Thanks, MG. Wow, with 1 minute 40 left, they have a penalty to kick themselves in good ball. Massive moment here. Grant Atkins has seen it.
1: It's good to have the sideline eye back on board. He's spotted everything.
0: Yeah, Jack White. Wasn't malice in it, but he tackled on suspicion. Oh, another captain's challenge care of Amco Waratah.
2: Is he captain challenging the captain's challenge?
0: He might need to go to Amco to get some headache tablets. Sort that out.
1: He would have got a tip off the bunker for this, wouldn't he?
2: Yeah. Right.
1: For the late contact.
2: Yeah, that's right.
1: So I don't know if you can challenge it.
2: So I don't know why he's challenging.
0: Oh, he's
2: saying, oh, there's a shepherd there. There's no obstruction now. Looking at the obstruction from White. Dylan.
1: Yeah, it's taken without the ball. Without the ball. Just checking if there's any high contact. It's late.
2: Yeah, regardless.
3: It is just through the body. There is no high element of it. The captain's challenge is unsuccessful.
1: He could have put himself in the bin, couldn't he?
2: Yeah.
1: If he got high, you know what I mean?
2: Exactly. So he was like,
1: here we go.
0: South Sydney lose the challenge. We've got 90 seconds left. There's 2 points in it. The Knights, this would be some sort of get out of jail win for them if they can chase down the Bunnies, who were leading by 20 points only a matter of 10 minutes ago.
1: Smith flying in.
0: 26-24. 80 seconds left. Knights are 30 metres off South's try line. They run it to the right. There's Ponga out the back. Just shuts down, so he has to take the tackle. 70 seconds left. Graham dummy half finds Crossland over on the left hand, and Smith finds Dylan Lucas on the inside, gets away from one or two, can't get the offload, needs a quick play the ball, he gets that. They play on, they're coming to the right, Dylan Brown running it to the line, now Caelan Ponga, there's Don Young, he's missed the station altogether. Caelan Ponga had his big winger free, couldn't hit him with the ball, it goes over the touchline, and that's it. That is it. South Sydney have found a way on Jai July Day to win for their mates and two very important competition points for their club. But only after the Knights captain just missed his mark on what could have been the match-winning play with 30 seconds left.
1: Yeah, it was a poor pass to Kalen in the first place, which he had to sort of rearrange, and then he couldn't get the pass out in the front to Dom Young, who was flying on that right-hand side. Would have been a stunning comeback, Jimmy, but in the end, South scrambled. Jai Gray's done a great job opposite Dom Young on that left-hand side, and they'll win a game here. The South Zero for Jai Arrow, a fitting victory in the end, and a great occasion for South Sydney and their fans.
0: Full time. The Bunnies have got it done. Jai July celebrates birthday number 31 with his team, pulling off a gritty win over the Knights by just 2 points. South Sydney, the victors here, 26-24 over a fast-finishing Newcastle Knights. Well, MG, they gave themselves every chance in that last 15, but in the end, the Bunnies just found a way to hang on.
2: Yeah, they did. They were lucky in the end, the Bunnies, but unfortunately for the Knights, they probably left it too late, didn't they? Their first half was pretty poor, and they were chasing their tails from then, but the second half, when they came alive, they were looking real good, weren't they? probably another 5 or 10 minutes, probably would have won it. But, yeah, unfortunately. And I must say, you know, it's great for Jai Arrow that the Bunnies have won today.
0: Yeah, lovely scenes. He's down on the field already, just on the sideline there, as now the fans get to run on. And we're talking about lots of young fans running on to a core stadium. Oh, no, security said you're too early. Who's opened the gates?
2: They've gone early.
0: Try and turn back that tide. I don't think they're going to stop them. They are flying out.
1: Trying to put the lid back on the lolly jar, MJ.
0: Yeah, the players are embracing. But, gee, what a finish. Newcastle, they look shot. And then somehow they almost came up with the match winner inside the last minute, Hayes.
1: Yeah, I mean, Kalen Ponga scored those two tries back-to-back in consecutive sets. Then Harrison Graham scored the next one to get them within two, and looked like they had all the running, Jimmy, at the back end, and just couldn't quite nail the last play. But you know, exciting second half for both teams, and I think South Sydney were the better team overall and deserve their win.
0: Yeah, some nice scenes there too. Denny Badiris running over to Jai Arrow just to share a hug and I'm sure a few words of encouragement and support. They've got it done for their great mate Jai Arrow by just 2 points, that being South Sydney over the Knights, 26-24. This is Triple M NRL. We'll have a short break, but plenty to unpack from what was a pretty decent contest at a Coors Stadium, won by the Bunnies by just 2 points.
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5: Newcastle's average unleaded price today is around $167 a litre, while some servos are selling it as low as $156. The average for diesel sits around $185. 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
16: Triple M NRL. Welcome to the verdict.
0: Yeah, wonderful scenes too here at a Coors Stadium. There are thousands of fans on field, allowed to be, after a game that was only just won in the end. A gripping finish to this one. South, they led the Knights by 20 points with around 15 to go. And then Newcastle unleashed. They got back within two. They had a potential match winner right at the death. Unfortunately, the pass just did not go to hand, and the Bunnies held on Jai July day for Jai Arrow, turning 31, and his team win by two. And there's many thousands down on the ground with lots of little kids reliving some of the big moments. But, gee, when you see sites like that, MG, you're just happy to be associated by a great game who they've come out for Jai today.
2: Yeah, exactly, mate. Terrific bloke Jai Arrow is, and was a great player as well. It's unfortunate that he has motor neurons disease, but, you know, he's been well supported by the club and the fans, you know, and I guess
17: that's
2: the fans from every team, really, across the NRL. And not only the NRL, but the AFL have been very supportive as well.
1: That's fantastic feed. It is, isn't it? On the field, Jimmy.
0: Looks fantastic.
1: It's absolutely chock-a-block full on the field. And, great scenes down there for the game and for Jai Arrow. It's been a brilliant promotion for him and for his birthday.
0: Indeed, yeah. So just setting the scene for you, it's just thousands of them, literally, right across. You'll have to see the highlights on Fox Sports News or Fox League later tonight just to get a real grasp of the scenes on full time here. And look, I'm sure a lot of Knights fans would prefer the 2 points to swing the other way, but at least it didn't ruin the day here for South. And Brandon Smith's being assisted back towards the tunnel, and he didn't look too happy about something. I'm just wondering whether something's happened to him on field. We'll hear about that much later.
2: He missed out on bits of
0: on
2: the cake.
0: You're dead right, MG.
1: That's exactly what it was.
0: Actually, we're seeing Brandon Smith now just embracing Jai's wife and little bub. So, it does continue down on field. Just in terms of the game itself, unfortunately for the Knights, it wasn't from lack of opportunities in that first half. What at our count, it was at least three absolute tries legitimately overturned on review. And a couple of that they burnt, and then all of a sudden they were chasing it by 20 points.
1: Yeah, I mean, they still gave themselves a chance, Jimmy, which says a fair bit about the fight that they've got in their team, the belief they've got to keep hanging in there in games, and they very nearly got it done with the last minute and a half when the game was on the line. Mm. So I thought their attack in the second half, they worked out playing short, changing their angles and playing through them a little bit more, and I thought they missed that in the first half. So they got it better organised the second half. South Sydney only scored the one try in the second half, which was Talis Duncan on that left edge, which wasn't, you know, it was a pretty soft try in the end, but it just meant the Knights left themselves a bit too much to do. But they did show a lot of skill and talent. I mean, Callum Ponga came up with those two tries in quick order, kicked every goal, and had a pretty fair second half for each team.
2: Yeah, I think obviously in the NRL today you can't afford to give sides that much start and then try and chase them down. And look, the Knights, to their credit, almost did that, but unfortunately it wasn't enough, and they've gone away with a loss that they probably thought they should have won, I reckon.
1: Well, they were favourites for the game going in, but I just thought the emotion around South today and their senior players really stood up for them. Like even Brandon Smith, that was probably his best game for the South Sydney Rabbitohs that I've seen from him. Fafita, who came to them from the Titans, has been out of sorts at different times. He was outstanding. Kalamatangi was strong. Totola was strong.
2: Yep.
1: Campbell Graham, first time back in for him. Yep, Jack Whiten. So I just thought they had a group of their senior players play their best footy, and in the end that was good enough for them to get the two points.
2: And it did surprise me a bit. You know, I thought South Sydney might struggle a bit, given that it's, you know, Jai Arrow again. They had that a couple of weeks ago, so they might have thought, oh, here we go again. Got to try and lift ourselves for this game. Not saying that they don't lift themselves, but just there's more importance, I think, around the game, given
1: I just thought they had a little bit more to play for today, to be honest. And I think it's a fitting end for them. And the scenes and the crowd here at the ground and on the field, it's a really strong tribute for Jai, and South Sydney have done a great job today for how they've celebrated his birthday and also the support they're trying to put around him.
0: Talk about the finish though too. It was running in that last 10 minutes, just looking at the stat sheet, care of East Maitland Bowling Club, it was running better than 70-30 possession against the Bunnies for the Knights. Yeah, I mean, they were coming home with the wettest of wets.
1: And it shows you, Jimmy, doesn't it? I mean, we saw a couple of games at the weekend where the leads blew right out of you. So Cronulla ended up winning by 66 last night. The Raiders went on with the job and it really got away, where I thought the Knights, you know, did well to stem the tide and keep themselves in the fight. And I think that's
2: and they came back at them, actually.
1: And again, there was a couple of battles with young Crouch up against Kalamatangi and a few battles for their young middles. And I think that's great experience for them. Yeah, and you talked about it before the game that their forward pack only had a combined 351 games between them, and South would probably have 1,000 if you look at their forward pack. Yeah. So it was a big step up, and you know, you've got to play in those type of games, and you've got to experience those things to really work out what it's all about.
2: Exactly.
0: Yeah, and just a reminder, of course, all our stats care of East Maitland Bowling Club. It's never been easier to join or renew your East membership online or at the club. 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Jim Callanan joining Michael Hagan and our man MG off the pine in the starting lineup for us today yet again in the absence of Andrew Ryan on an afternoon where South Sydney got to celebrate Jai July with a very narrow win over the Knights, 26-24. But it does continue post-game. There is still many thousands out in the middle. I believe they're about to make a birthday presentation to Jai in a fenced-off area, thankfully for him, because there were so many fans and so keen to get around both him and the players that the security was scrambling there. I think they might have got a bit of a head start.
1: And it must be a little bit overwhelming for him, Jim, the amount of adulation and amount of support that's come for him and his family. Yep. And yeah, it'd be quite a hard one to handle, I reckon.
2: Yeah, I reckon so too, mate. You know, it just hasn't been the rugby league community. It's been the open sporting community across the country, you know, with the AFL helping out, which is incredible from their point of view, like to help, you know, rugby league person, which you don't normally think they would do that.
1: We're crossing different codes, but yeah, so great to see. And you're right, Jimmy, all the big guns are out today for him, and it's been a brilliant celebration.
0: Peter Valandis is there, and I think there might be a little presentation. I'm not sure if we've still got audio to the ground just at the moment, but Blake Solly, who spoke to us pre-game, the South Sydney CEO, he's there with a very big present wrapped in red paper. Jai Arrow's now out there, and Peter Valandis as well. We'll just see if we can pick up this presentation. Glenny Hawk, Newcastle Boys, the MC down on the ground. So we can see Jai there being joined by his wife, of course. They got married last week.
1: Yeah, another celebration. Absolutely.
0: Another celebration, and their little daughter safely in her arms. So, the beautiful scene. So many fans have gone down on the sideline. They're now behind a petition, and we've got the official party there with Jai and his family.
2: I reckon Jai is the sort of bloke that probably is embarrassed by all this.
1: Yeah, he's a pretty humble sort of a young bloke. It wouldn't be easy to handle, but he's, you know, he's obviously handling a tough situation really well, MG, isn't he?
2: Yeah.
1: I mean, it'd be absolutely devastating to get that news at 31.
0: Incredible. All right, Glenny Hawk is our man down on the touchline. A little presentation here for Joss. We might just pick this up.
17: What a birthday party we have had. It's time for to wrap up the birthday party. We're going to do it in style down here on the field with some very special guests. Of course, down the field joining us is Peter Valandis, the chairman of the Australian Rugby League Commission, Blake Solly, the chief executive of the South Sydney Rabbitohs, and as well, the birthday boy, Jai Arrow. Well, today we've worn our party hats, we've had birthday cake, we've sung happy birthday, we've even had a performance by the Wiggles. There's only one thing left to do, and that's to give a gift to our birthday boy himself. And to do that, please welcome to the microphone Chief Executive Blake Solly.
18: Thanks, Hawkey. On behalf of the club and Jai, I just want to thank a few people. Firstly, Peter Valandis, ARLC Chairman. This was his idea to throw the world's biggest birthday party for Jai's 31st, and it's been a wonderful day. So I want to thank Peter for his idea and the NRL support for this game. I want to thank the Knights, who were wonderful partners and supporters. They gave us a great game to watch, but they also made a sizable donation to Jai's trust as well this week, which is incredible. And also to Venues New South Wales, who helped us put the event on and also made a great donation to Jai. And finally, a big thank you to the 30,000 people who attended today and made it a great party. Thank you very much. To Jai, Ed Marina and Isla, I just want to say on behalf of the club, you inspire us every day with the way in which you're fighting this insidious disease. Your courage, your character shines through the organisation in the four walls of the building every day. We know you've got a tough fight ahead, we've got a busy 3 weeks ahead, but we know that there's no man in Australia better placed and with a bigger heart to fight MND. So on behalf of the club, here's your birthday gift. Thank you.
0: All All right, so a lovely presentation. Down on the ground there for Jai Arrow, 31st birthday, his team just got the points too, but we all fully understand the journey that is ahead for Jai, his wife, and his beautiful little girl. But if he can continue to donate, you can get online and certainly do that. Make sure you can help out wherever you can. All right, this is Triple M NRL. We've got plenty more coming for you on the other side, but it is the Knights who have conceded two competition points for the first time in a while. Their winning run has come to a bit of an end in Sydney, but only just. 26-24, the Bunnies over the Knights. We'll have plenty more for you on that right after this.
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0: Now 8 points the difference, 26-18, Bunnies over the Knights. 5 minutes left. Newcastle ball in hand.
1: Here we go.
0: Ender Smith flies right through. He's got Harrison Graham. Oh, Harrison Graham's going to go under the sticks, and Newcastle are going to be back within two. Oh, what a finish on Triple M NRL this afternoon. Newcastle, their third try in a sensational eight-minute stretch, and it's Harrison Graham finishing off some Sandon Smith brilliance in the middle of the field. 26-22, kick to come.
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16: 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Welcome to the verdict.
0: Yeah, and it's been the world's biggest birthday with success for Jai Arrow and his South Sydney Rabbitohs, who just got the job done. Forced to hang on after a grandstand finish from the Knights. 26-24 on the Hunter GWM scoreboard. As we rock the footy for you this Sunday, all care of McDonald Jones Homes, the Hunter's leading home builder, Jim Callum, and joined by Hags and MG. Lads, just taking a look at the ladder now because of that, and still with a game to be played this evening. The Knights just slipped from fourth to fifth. It's the Sharkies jumping above them into fourth, and they play each other next Friday night. So again, another great battle is coming the way of the Knights. The problem being is this injury count, particularly for those in the middle of the field, lads. It's starting to look just a little bit thin, albeit they did a pretty good job today. Yeah, they've got to back up week to week now.
1: I guess that's something that you can't do much about, but you'd like to think. I thought Jermaine McKeown was a bit of a miss for them today on that right edge. He adds a fair bit of power and aggression to what they do. I thought Trey Mooney stood up today really well when he started the game and came up for his second stint. Young Hopwood's going well. We saw Crouch getting in amongst it at different times, Jimmy.
0: Got a bit spicy there with
1: Tyson Rizzell, obviously, is a good campaigner. Dylan Lucas was strong again. Tommy Cant did a pretty good job. Matt Croker's going well. So just got to keep holding your hands up. And I thought, you know, Bradman Best, of course, not backing up from Origin. They probably missed him a little bit today as well. So you're going to need those two guys to come back in against the Sharks on Friday night. But all in all, it was a pretty brave effort from the Knights, given that they were coming from a long way back and kept fighting and very nearly got themselves in front at the back end.
0: MJ?
2: Yeah, no, I think the Knights, even though they were poor probably the first half, that second half really would have given them confidence that they almost won the match. They didn't get the 2 points, unfortunately, but going into next week's game, which, you know, hopefully will give them plenty of confidence, and they'll go into that game with the belief they can beat the Sharks.
0: Yeah, well, Trey Mooney was big. I think he'll feature as well as we get to our Triple M NRL MVP a little bit later. Before all that, though, we spoke with Jacob Saifidi pre-game. Great to chat with JSAF, but, gee, wasn't liking the message he was passing on about this hamstring injury. Mm. So if you missed it, this is what Jacob had to say about this hamstring problem that is a bit more serious than I think most people thought.
3: Yeah, it's not great, to be honest. Did a pretty decent tear on the tendon. So they're saying around 6 to 8, but yeah, hopefully that gets me back just before semifinals.
0: Oh, geez, mate. Is that surgery or just talking like general repair? You don't have to be too evasive with it?
3: Nah, I was pretty lucky. I avoided surgery. So it's just a rehab and recovery.
0: Yes, I know Jacob Saifidi, the leader of your pack, for 2 months of football. Yeah, and he's going to need a little bit of time too ahead of the semis.
1: And he's been amongst the Knights' best, hasn't he, for the start of the year, and been great in what he's been doing. Phoenix Crossland, I think, got through over 50 tackles again today in the middle, so he keeps turning up for the team and working hard as well. So, you need some workers in a team that's got a bit of points and skill in them as well, Jimmy.
2: And with Saifidi being out, you know, it's unfortunate because he's an older player, he's got more experience, and with the younger guys in the forward pack, they need him.
1: Well, it's just those little reminders on the field, mate, isn't it? Yeah. You know, that you need to keep giving younger players when you're fatigued, when things go against you. And, you know, that's where Phoenix Crossland, Tyson Frizzell, even Matty Croker, I mean, he's not, he hasn't started probably more than 20-odd games himself. So he's got to take on more of a role there.
2: Yeah, true.
1: Dylan Lucas, of course. So good opportunity for them against the Sharks next week. And hopefully they can bounce back.
0: Yeah. All right, let's get to our in-house competition, the bold predictions.
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5: All right, boys, time to put your money where your mouth is. This is Triple M NRL Bold Predictions.
0: All right, MG, I'll go to you because I know you didn't even come close.
2: Did he play today, Matt?
0: Dufty?
1: He did. He had three try assists.
2: That's not bad.
0: But you had him for three tries.
2: Yeah, I'm sure I said three try assists.
0: We can play back the tape and it won't be pretty for you. So no good there. Hags, I fancy you might have gone a little bit closer because I can hear the music in the background. You had Kalyn Ponga to score two tries, run for 150 plus. Well, it depends which stat sheet you look at.
1: I want to put a captain's challenge in.
0: And MPL Warriors,
1: the NRL
0: challenge
1: stats have him carrying for more than 150 metres today.
0: Okay. Yeah. Darcy, he's covered
1: and
0: the
1: kicked
0: phone.
1: Every conversion.
0: And he kicked every goal. So but you got a three leg.
6: But in the small print, there is we only take. We only take the.
0: I'm taking commentary before.
1: I'm taking.
0: Somehow you've got over the line. Anyway, a very well done. So Hags has got his first bowl prediction for the year. I reckon
1: that's for two years.
6: 2 years, I reckon.
0: All care of the Australian-owned ASV Sales and Service, specialising in all your construction needs. So hats off. Well done, Hags. Look, before we do round things out, with the MVP, Sleepy's Day, really important day,
1: yep.
0: South Newcastle at Townsend Oval next week.
1: Yeah, huge day.
0: Really important for a whole lot of reasons. So we had Jai Jalai in Sydney today, back closer to home. If you can get to Sleepy's Day, it's going to be a special one, so make sure you get around as well, lads.
6: South taking on Maitland, so it's always a massive
1: that'll be a good game.
0: Gee, Maitland support it well too.
1: They do. It's been a good afternoon, Jimmy, for a couple of years, and we'll all be there.
6: Exactly.
0: Mad if you didn't. All right, lads, Triple M, NRL, MVP, 3-2-1s for the Knights.
1: Well, we've agreed, which is unusual for MG and I. But we thought Kalen Ponga's second half and the fact that he backed up from Origin, he'd get the 3 points, Jimmy.
0: Yep.
1: And Trey Mooney was excellent, carried for over 158 metres and made all but 40 tackles in the middle, did a great job. And we thought Dylan Brown was good again today, kicked well, took the line on, defends well on that right side for them. And Dylan Lucas was also outstanding in what he did.
0: And you mentioned Crossland too. I mean, he's tackles, doesn't he?
1: He just keeps turning up in the middle. So, not without a lot of good performers, but that's who we arrived at for our 3-2-1.
0: Okay, well, that means Kalen goes from 5-2-8 with the 3 points. That gets him towards the pointer end of the running leaderboard. Trey Mooney just with a couple of points to his credit, so he's back down towards the end. But for Dylan Brown, he's now level with Dill Lucas on 10 points as our joint leaders of the Triple M NRL MVP leaderboard for their best of the season thus far. Boys, have a great week in whatever you are doing. I'm really looking forward already. Next Friday night, 4v5, Knights v Sharkies.
6: Well, I'll have a beer for you,
0: thank
6: boys.
0: You,
1: good to see you, NG. Good to see you, Jimmy.
0: Yeah, what a week to be back to when the Blues celebrating. We didn't even give Hags that much, Curry, NG.
6: No, we should have given him more. But anyway, we'll just hold our heads high and
0: that's right.
6: We won another series.
1: Oh, thank God. Too good. The Blues were too
0: thank
1: good.
0: God. Well, the Knights, they just couldn't pull off a come-from-behind win this time around, but they certainly held their jukes up. Down by just the two in the end at Accor Stadium. It's South Sydney celebrating a big win for them, 26-24 over the Newcastle Knights. We'll see you next Friday night. It's the Knights and the Sharks, and we'll have it for you right here on Triple M NRL.
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0: It's play on the bunnies. There's two left in this set. They attack the right, and they have attacked the right with success. Campbell Graham scores untouched right side of the field. 8 off the try line. They attack the right. Here's a lovely pass in field, and the bunnies are in again. Back-to-back buns. The bunnies, they're in. 5 off the try line. They come back to the right. Dufty to David Fifita, who's stepped and danced his way over. And there's try number 3 for the Bunnies. Sandon Smith finds Dylan Brown. Dummy, show, go. Dom Young one-on-one with Jai Gray. And he's going to crawl his way over in the end. Dom Young finally has broken through for Newcastle. They've had some false starts, but they've finally iced one. Bunnies only 5 off Newcastle's try line. 20 seconds to go. Dufty left. Dallas Duncan's got it and he's over. Oh, that's a superb way to see out a really good first 40 from South Sydney. Dufty, he links up with Dallas Duncan, who's through. He's got support. He's got Gray on his left hip and Gray's over. That might just be the game as well. South Sydney immense, deep in backfield in goal line D and now executing at the other end of the field. Knights have to score this set to get themselves a genuine opportunity. Ponga on the right. He's going to go right through. He has. The Knights, well, never say die here, Newcastle. They've given themselves a chance. The captain finishes on the right side with 11 and a half to play. Now comes back infield. Gets a pass to Crossland. He finds Kalen Ponga, who grubbers it early.
1: Lucas.
0: Here's Dylan Lucas.
1: Oh, yes,
0: he's got it. This is a miracle try.
1: Wow.
0: Flicks in field for his captain. Oh, what a try. Knights go. Bang,
1: Ponga.
0: Bang.
1: Here
0: now Sandon Smith slides right through. He's got Harrison Graham. Oh, Harrison Graham's going to go under the sticks and Newcastle are going to be back within two. Full time. The Bunnies have got it done. Jai July celebrates birthday number 31 with his team. The victors here, 26-24 over a fast-finishing Newcastle Knights. The
9: 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We're used to Maroon having a whinge.
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0: So Newcastle.
20: Hey there, Stephen Zoyce with you. A tragic end to the mystery of missing mum Yana Armstrong in Queensland. Police finding human remains in bushland northeast of Toowoomba. A 48-year-old man has also been arrested and charged with one count of DV-related murder. Detective Acting Inspector Brian Collins says it's rocked locals.
2: Look, this is a horrific crime, and people in the community would be horrified that a young lady, 30-year-old, with a 4-month-old child has had a life taken.
20: If you or someone you know needs help, call 1-800-RESPECT. Labor MP Pat Conroy has continued calls for Australia to enter into a Pacific Security Pact. It comes after China tested a missile capable of carrying a nuclear warhead last week. The Minister for the Pacific says times are troubling.
5: What we're seeing in the region is the biggest arms race, the biggest build-up of military since 1945, and concerningly, that is occurring without any transparency or strategic reassurance.
20: And the Strait of Hormuz has closed once more, with the US hitting fresh targets in Iran.
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20: A massive sigh of relief for the Bunnies, who've held off Newcastle at Accor Stadium, the Savo. South Sydney squandered a 14-point halftime lead, holding on to beat the Knights 26-24.
15: They rise at Accor Stadium on this special Sunday afternoon. The Bunnies have held on. They have dug so very, very deep. 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
22: Fine for the rest of today in the Hunter. Tonight down to 7, and tomorrow fine with a high of 18. 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

0: line. 90 seconds left. Played to Meaney. Meaney goes for the try, and I think Nick Meaney's got there. Nick Meaney has got there for a try. 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
20: Hi, Sasha Barber-Gatt with you. Welcome to The Briefing. If you believe the polls, Australia's political landscape is undergoing a pretty major transformation. One Nation is ascendant, and we know there's been a downward trend in the primary vote for the major parties, Liberal and Labor. Now there's a new contender on the scene. Two independent MPs, Zali Steggall and Allegra Spender, have started their own party. It's called Community Strong Australia, and it's their attempt at turning the teal movement that elected them into a formal political party. But will a new political party based on equality, integrity, climate action, and sensible economic management have any electoral cut through? Or are the two independents starting the party giving up their main advantage, their independence? Joining us to talk it through is one of the co-founders, Zali Steggall. Zali, welcome to The Briefing. Thanks so much for joining us today and congratulations on the new party. I'm curious to know, what reactions have you had so far to Community Strong Australia and its announcement?
4: Look, the reaction has been really positive, which I welcome, especially from our communities and from the movement around community independence around the country. There's a lot of people who are feeling very anxious and concerned about the current state of politics, but also a lot of people feel very homeless in terms of what party represents their views and values. And if a community doesn't currently have an independent movement to sort of get behind, they do feel quite politically homeless. And so many welcome this collectivization of the community independent resources to evolve and to add to be able to take the movement to more communities.
20: Now, it's yourself and Allegra Spender, two of the more prominent teal MPs who are heading this up. And when discussion of this was first kind of coming to light, it looked like a lot more teal independents were actually going to be joining the party, or at least they were part of conversations. Was your announcement rushed at all because it was leaked to the media, or did the rollout happen how you were expecting it to?
4: No, the rollout very much happened as expected. Whilst Allegra and I have had discussion with our crossbench colleagues, in particular those considered teal, for over a period of time previously, one of the areas of need is that ability to consult with communities and volunteers. And I think we're all at different stages of our journey. I'm in my third term and I have had this conversation with my volunteers and my support base for some time in terms of how do we increase the impact around policy areas, grow the movement. And so there was an appetite for me for some time from my community around evolving to this next step. For others, I mean, someone like Nicolette Buller is in her first term, some of my other colleagues in their second term, very much want to be able to first consult with their communities. So it was very important for Allegra and I to be able to launch Community Strong, make public the constitution because the application has been made, and that enables a much more informed consultation with communities around how are we taking the best of both worlds, right? The best of being a community independent by having a free vote and that flexibility to be centered and focused on our communities, whilst getting the collectivization of a party structure and the economies of scale and admin support that comes with that.
20: So then is the door open to potentially having some of those independents who are already MPs join before the 2028 federal election?
4: We will continue to have those discussions with them, and that will be that evolving piece as we get closer to the 2028 election. But regardless of whether they choose to be members of Community Strong, they can certainly be allies to Community Strong, whereby remain independent in the lower house, but support a upper house ticket, a Senate ticket with their volunteers on the ground. Because core to Community Strong is the four pillars around economic management, climate action, integrity and equality, and of values that are clearly identified in the Constitution, which are all very consistent with many of our teal colleagues.
20: Now, there was chatter at the time as well when you guys first launched that you were elected as independents and you risked alienating the community that voted for you because of your independence. How has the feedback been specifically in that respect? Have you had some pushback from members of your electorate who aren't happy that you've decided to go into a party structure as opposed to remaining a true independent?
4: There's been very little, actually, of that concern, because part of the consultation with volunteers and support base for me in particular prior to the announcement was that discussion of what were the core elements of being a community independent that needed to be preserved at all costs. And that is very much the ability to vote freely, representing Warringah community, looking at being responsive to their concerns on issues. And if you look at, for example, Allegra and I have probably voted around 90% of the time together, but we do have areas where we disagree, but we we disagree respectfully, constructively, putting forward variations on amendments. And our communities actually appreciate that. There's an authenticity in being able to acknowledge that not everyone is absolutely aligned. People actually say to us, they wish from the major parties, there was more of that authenticity and not just this blind compliance around the party line. I mean, we're seeing that at the moment with the debate around the gambling advertising. And the general public has actually had enough of that kind of top-down compulsion of everyone toe the line rather than respectfully point out your differences.
20: So would your party structure then, let's say you grow and you have a number of members of your party and, you know, you have a vote on something, does that mean that you'd look to do conscience votes more often as opposed to having that caucus rule where you have to vote along party lines all the time?
4: Well, there will be no caucus rules because the Constitution makes clear that every vote is a free vote. The only area of alignment required is in relation to a motion for supply and confidence in the formation of a minority government, for example, because we need to be able to provide the Australian public stability of government. So that is an important element where 75% of members would determine who Community Strong would support on supply and confidence motions. Other than that, it's all a free vote. But keeping in mind, when you are values aligned and core pillar issue aligned, about 80-90% there is agreement. And then there is the fringe or the sort of certain detail or element, there might be differences of opinion. And what that means is we will have greater consultation, greater public discussion, feedback, negotiation. This is good. This is good for democracy if you can iron out the extremes of legislation and actually stick to what has broad consensus and support and social license from the Australian public.
20: Let's talk about One Nation. Now, the teal wave was very impressive when it first kind of swept through Parliament. You had repeated success in 2025. But then we've seen the rise of One Nation in the last 6 months. While a party of like-minded teal independents might have been inevitable, given the success of you guys individually, was forming a party sped up by the rise of One Nation?
4: Well, I think we have to think about what has caused the rise of One Nation. And if you go and look from the 2025 election, in the 6 months following, what we had was the Liberals and the Nationals, you know, breaking up and getting back together. You have had leadership challenges, and there's been a clear focus on themselves and the power plays within rather than being constructive in this parliament and holding the government to account. So from late last year, what you saw is a rise of One Nation where a lot of voters turned, probably traditionally coalition voters, see the uselessness of that situation and are looking for an alternative. There's also many, I would say, disillusioned voters where we're now second year into a second term of this Labor government with many issues not addressed or not working. And so there's an accountability piece that's important, right? They're not the new kid on the block anymore where they say it's all the other team's fault. It's their watch. They are responsible for the situation. And so many voters feel frustrated and are looking for options other than the major parties. And so it is important for all those voters. And then, you know, the voters that we sort of describe as homeless voters who, you know, see the coalitions lurch to the right, you know, in trying to sort of copy One Nation policies, that leaves a lot of sensible people with no clear, sensible, values-aligned option to vote for. So I think the timing for Community Strong, it has been, I've been working on it for some time, but I think there is a real appetite for it in the public.
20: Do you think Community Strong will be able to address those grievances that people who are turning to One Nation have?
4: Look, I appreciate that a traditional One Nation voter who rejects climate change science and other issues is not probably going to be attracted to the values of, and the core policies of Community Strong. But there are many voters who are looking for something different. They do view that the major parties have been in power, you know, it's been one side or the other for a long time, and yet problems aren't being addressed. People also feel that the major parties listen to the lobby groups, the big interests, the big industries above the views of the community. And they've actually had enough of that. They want their voice and their views to be heard more. Now, I think One Nation on one level does that, even though there's also influence from someone like Gina Rinehart, clearly on their direction. But in the absence of an alternative, I think that's a question. So the community movement, and I think myself, I've been pumped 7 years, we've put forward many sensible solutions on issues. We try and work collaboratively with both sides of politics, with government. We're not focused on power plays. We're focused on genuine constructive solutions and improving legislation. So I would say for Allegra and I and many other members, our record is that we are constructively putting forward sensible solutions to better policy to enable the Australian public to benefit from it. So I would hope that, yes, that Community Strong offers a real, I would say, a credible, sensible, experienced and professional alternative to address some of our intrinsic problems we still have in Australia.
20: Before we let you go, Zali, I just wanted to ask what the plan is then for the 2028 election. You said the door's open to potential future Teal independents joining the party, but is it a goal to have a candidate in every electorate in 2028?
4: Well, that would be setting the bar very high, considering we're 1 week into launching this new party. But this will grow as large as communities have appetite for change. And we're hearing there is large appetite. So for the moment, we are building, and it's an invitation to Australians and to communities to come and be part of building something different. I often say democracy is not a spectator sport. If you don't like the system, there's no point on just saying you don't trust politicians and you don't like government. You've actually got to get involved to build something different. You know, you're part of the problem if you don't come and try and build the solution. So for me, how big Community Strong is at the 2028 election will be up to communities and Australia.
20: Zali Stegall, thanks so much for joining us on The Briefing.
4: Thank you.
20: That was Zali Stegall, MP, speaking with me there about her new political party, Community Strong Australia. And I'd love to hear from you on this one. Are you in favour of independents giving up their independence to form a party? Do you think it's a good idea? Would you vote for one if there was one in your electorate? And do you think it's a good antidote to One Nation and what's happening there? We'd love to hear your thoughts. Send us a DM at The Briefing Podcast and we might get your thoughts on a future episode.
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28: Jeez, it's cold.
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29: Mate, I get the hint. I'm on the attack. Hello? 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

0: all tensed and ready to go. 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
1: Cyndi Lauper? What, girls just want to have fun?
0: Yeah, that type of music. Like
1: this is tearing down the walls of Origin. Mate,
0: Belinda Carlisle, a little bit of heaven on the place on earth. just like that stuff. Like, I listen to that stuff when I go out to play.
1: Yep.
0: Just a lot in the mood. I think sometimes we just really clump up and want to be so motivated to go out there and go to war. Like, we're going to war, but just try to lighten the mood a little bit.
1: Go out and play with your mates in the backyard.
0: Yeah, that's pretty much what I try and do. And to find a lighter side to it all, yeah. If we're in the Origin Arena, it's not very hard to get motivated. You know, once you cross that white line, like, you're ready to go. And it's the same as playing probably professional AFL.
1: Yeah.
0: There's always a competitive nature in you. You just got to try and find it. But you don't need to be playing the game in your head before the game's actually started. And I feel like that gets so many blokes so exhausted.
1: So there's a famous Queensland writer who's a big friend of this show, Robert Craddock Crash, and he often writes articles about the stuff we're covering. I can see the headline now, Queensland fueled by Cyndi Lauper. It's not one I was expecting. More of Cam in a moment. Whilst looking and listening back at some of Cam's career, the voice of Ray Warren, Rabs, was on a lot of the highlights I came across. Ray appeared on the podcast way, way back on episode 54. The beautifully distinctive voice had brilliant story after brilliant story to tell.
2: It's a big call to label something a miracle.
1: Yes.
2: You know, I remember the try. It was Mark Coyne.
1: Set it up for me.
2: In 1994.
3: That's not a try, that's a miracle. Queensland are in front now.
2: Queensland are down, as often they've been, in a decider. And the ball goes through 11 sets of hands and it finishes with Mark Coyne on the same side of the field that it started. It came across from the eastern side all the way across to my side, the western side, and then it travels back to the eastern side and 11 people handled the ball. And eventually Mark Coyne, he plants the ball over the line and I said, you can imagine by now I'm on my highest octave. I can't get any higher. And I said, that's not a try. That's a miracle.
1: That's Ray Warren back on episode 54 of The Pod.
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11: Wow.

0: sports were. And we can't have our cake and eat it too on this one, I don't think. We're seeing internationally teenagers as young as 15 pass away with this brain disease. And we're only going to get more evidence as we get more brains. The only thing that's limiting us at the moment is the number of donations. So this is going to become a bigger issue, and not just at elite levels, but at all levels of the sport. And we want our sports to continue, but I don't think they can continue in the form that they are right now, particularly for junior players, if we want to maintain their brain health.
1: Before we let you go, Dr. Pearce, you've said the AFL has blood on its hands over its handling of CTE. Do you stand by those comments?
0: Yes, certainly based on the scientific evidence that we have, at the Brain Bank over the last 7 years, plus, the work that I've been doing since about 2011, 2012, and the inaction from these sports, not just the AFL, but a number of sports around the world, have not really been proactive in what the evidence has been coming forward. And so, yes, I still stand by those comments.
1: Dr. Alan Pearce, thanks so much for joining us on The Briefing today.
0: My pleasure.
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9: Hey, I'm Michaela Savage. One Nation's popularity has taken a dip in the polls for the first time in 4 months. The latest Resolve poll showing support for Pauline Hanson's party's dropped 3 points to 26%. The coalition's increased by 3 points to 23%, Labor steady at 28%. Iran claims to have closed off the Strait of Hormuz, but US Central Command says that's not the case. The US carrying out strikes on 140 Iranian targets, while Iran has targeted US bases in the region. Back home, a state memorial's taking place at the Sydney Opera House later this morning for Professor Richard Scollier. The 2024 Australian of the Year is being honoured after dying of brain cancer last month. He was 59. And following a trial on some Qantas flights landing in Sydney, Melbourne and Brisbane, the digital version of those incoming passenger cards is going to be expanded. The federal government's spending just over $56 million across the next 4 years on traveller modernisation.
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9: Sport. Ciaran Foran has lost his first game at home as Manly's head coach. The Sea Eagles going down to the Cowboys 19-18 in Golden Point to be knocked out of the top eight.
11: It's one positive play quickly followed up by one negative play. There's no real genuine consistency about how we manage that second half.
9: While Melbourne's kept its season alive with a 22-18 win over the Titans at Amy Park to wrap up round 19.
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12: Weather.
13: Today in the Hunter, fine with a top of 19. Tonight, down to 7. And tomorrow, fine with a high of 18. 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

0: been a huge week for Tenya and Steve, and I, for one, apparently had a good one too.
1: Thanks to me, Steve. Risey had a happy ending yesterday.
2: Thanks to me. That's a good way to start.
1: That's, what are you doing?
0: Thanks to you, I had a happy ending yesterday.
1: Why are you laughing?
2: Because the happy ending, thanks to me, it's not a good kickoff. when you put it all together, it's like, okay, Tenya, it's up to you. We can continue this story, or if I were you, I would leave it where it is and let them wonder.
0: Behind the scenes, the team here have been a little stressed. Actually, half the team. And it's all due to Tenya and Steve's tuck shops. And because we love taking the show to schools, we need a certain clearance.
1: I just want to say congratulations on getting your Working with Children check returned, because we were getting a bit worried, weren't we, Rise?
0: Yes, we were talking.
2: No, I have to correct you. Risey wasn't worried.
0: Actually, it meant Steve not doing work at school, like having a day off.
2: There's only you worrying, Jen.
0: Steve was. Fingers crossed it never comes through to me.
2: That's why when it came through, I sent it straight to you.
1: I know.
2: So you could enjoy your weekend.
1: I know.
2: And she thought I was going to jail.
0: And Steve sent it to me, and you know what he said, Tenya? What? Damn.
2: With a clause, though, I can't come within 100 metres of children.
0: Did a pottery class 6 weeks ago with husband Mike, son Lorcan, and his girlfriend Lily. And she wanted Steve to judge which creation was best. There were four pieces, two coffee cups and two vases.
2: Can I say second in vase is yours?
1: Why?
2: Because is it yours?
1: No.
2: Because it's great. And I was going to say, for sure, that's got a bit of Tenya flair there. You can tell by her face right now, Risey. I wished I'd never come to work today. I reckon that vase is Lily's there.
1: It is Lily's.
2: There we go.
0: It does have a woman's touch about it, that vase.
1: I know it's better than mine, and I was so unhappy about that.
0: Oh, did you make the other vase?
1: Yeah.
2: Oh, that's rubbish.
0: I was going to say, you made
2: Tenya,
0: a copy.
2: Tenya. Tenya. Please tell me you're on Endone.
1: I know, I'm so disappointed in me.
2: You should be.
0: It's almost like it was standing up straight and then it just like wilted. It turned over a little bit.
2: I even gave you the credit of the good one.
1: You did.
2: I don't know whether this will make you feel better or worse. I wouldn't have one of them in the kitchen.
0: Same.
2: It's rubbish. I mean, look at them. Merry Christmas. Oh, take it home.
0: My wife says I just don't listen. And I hate to say this, I think she might be right after listening back to this moment during the week.
1: It's World Chocolate Day.
2: Oh.
1: That'll put a bit of sunshine in your step.
0: Where's our chocolate to try?
1: No, Jerry.
2: I'll tell you where it is. I'll tell you where it is. It's in my belly.
1: Now, I want to ask you some chocolate questions.
2: Well, I'm your man.
1: Chocolate in the fridge, the freezer, or the pantry?
2: Fridge.
1: Are you a fridge boy?
2: Every time.
1: Even in winter?
2: Don't be handing me a block of room temperature chocolate.
1: What about you, Ronnie?
0: Cupboard until opened and then goes fridge.
1: I'm a fridge girl too.
2: Got to be fridge.
1: Mm. Yeah, all right.
2: Same with these three.
0: What do you do?
1: I said the fridge.
0: Yeah. Okay, yeah, fridge as well.
2: Do it in any time, right?
0: I feel like Spain just scored in the World Cup.
1: Michael, when he's around, will I?
2: Yeah. If you might have noticed over the last couple of days, ever since, actually, no, that's not true. Since he started golf, I never refer to him on the show because he's not listening. He'll only make a fool of you and me.
0: Yeah, sorry about that.
1: All right.
0: Just scored.
1: Next question.
2: It's all right, mate. We're going to settle it.
0: Really got to turn that World Cup off in the studio at the moment. I cannot do two things at once. I bet that Telstra worker who unplugged the network this week was just trying to watch the World Cup too.
2: The Telstra outage affected me severely, as it did many others. Mm. I even just went to go and catch up with someone for breakfast. A, I didn't know where we were going to go because I thought, I'll just Google map it.
1: Yeah.
2: And then I couldn't text her and say, I don't know where I am. And I'm sitting there going, I should just maybe cry until a policeman comes.
1: I couldn't download photos into the Kmart app.
0: First world problems, both of you.
2: People are probably tearing up realising how tough our lives are.
0: Hey, Steve was in big trouble this week.
1: I got out of the car. On my way to the lift, Steve pulls up. Then I hear ka-thump. He swung open his door, banged into my brand new car.
0: Your Audi door is... Audi door. Sorry.
2: That's right. I buy my car in the Isle of Dreams at Audi. I only went to get milk. I came home with a car.
3: Audi. Good difference.
0: Finally, it's school holidays and it's been raining. So I took my four kids to see the latest Toy Story.
1: You've got to do a review for it.
2: Now, well, you've watched all four?
0: I've seen all four. The kids all said it was their second favourite Toy Story.
1: What was their first?
0: Well, I kept saying you have to put Toy Story 1 at the tippy top, because that was the original and the best.
2: Yes.
0: Their favourite is Toy Story 3. Woody is not the star of the show. I told you guys this morning. Yeah. It's now all about Jesse. Woody's still a huge role in it.
1: I think you shouldn't blow one thing that you told me, though. Yeah. I was going to say tell Steve on the air, but don't blow anything.
0: Yeah. Woody's a bit older. I'll put it that way. I just had to dump Tanya. She swore at me.
2: Well, you did.
1: You did
2: make us do that, Ricey. It's like we go, don't do it, and then you do it.
1: I can't believe I swore during a Toy Story review.
2: I know. It was weird. I thought we were off air because she's like a wolfie off air.
3: Yeah, you got a friend in me.
0: And that was wrong. Rewind.
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22: Hey, Jess Rouse here with your local headlines. Firefighters expect to be at the scene of a fire in a grain silo at Carrington for some time yet. Crews rushed to Denison Street yesterday evening after smoke was seen billowing out of a silo. Fire and Rescue New South Wales say the fire's been contained to the silo, but it'll be a slow and complex process to fully extinguish it. Police had a road closure in place at the intersection of Smart Street. Police are after two men who allegedly threatened people in Maitland on Saturday night with knives. One man was sitting in his car on High Street when the men allegedly tried to steal his car. They allegedly assaulted the man before running off and a short time later threatened a second man on Belmore Bridge. Briefly, uproar over a racist leaflet making the rounds of curry letterboxes, a mine approval for Bloomfield in Maitland. And in sport, the Pickers' winning run continued against Lakes in local footy on the weekend. Maitland defeated the Seagulls 24-18 to hold on to the Hayden Moth Cup at home. In the other games, Western Suburbs beat the Goannas, while Curry, the Entrance and the Butcher Boys all recorded wins.
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24: Good morning, I'm Michaela Savage. Pauline Hanson's popularity looks to be slipping. In the latest Resolve poll, support for the One Nation leader as preferred Prime Minister has dropped by 8 points to 25%, while primary support for her party has dipped by 3 points to 26%, the first fall in 4 months. Smart traveller warnings for Bahrain, Kuwait and Qatar have been reissued. It comes after Iran and the United States traded fresh attacks. Iran claims to have closed the Strait of Hormuz, but the US says it's open with traffic flowing. You soon won't have to dig around for a pen to fill out that paper customs form when landing in Australia from overseas. Digital passenger cards are going to be rolled out at all the country's international airports following a trial on some Qantas flights. And Jannik Sinner has taken out Wimbledon this morning, holding off Alexander Zverev to defend his men's singles title.
25: Did you know that diabetes is Australia's fastest growing chronic condition? Over 300 Australians are diagnosed with the condition every day. Search Diabetes Australia to find out more.
24: The Cowboys have snatched a victory in Sydney with Scott Drinkwater drilling a 2-point field goal to seal a stunning win over Manly. The coach, Todd Payton, says it was a tough one for Jake Clifford, who failed to make 3 conversions.
26: What I liked about Jake is that he wanted the ball in his hands in big moments and didn't work out for him. And then Drinky had some big plays and very important plays, you know, with 15 minutes to go, got his hands on the ball a lot and iced one, very important one.
24: Later, the Storm beat the Titans 22-18 in Melbourne.
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22: Looks like a sunny day on the way, chasing a top of 18 degrees on the coast. The same in the valley. Sunshine again tomorrow. Expecting rain to start Wednesday afternoon and get quite heavy into Thursday. 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
1: Tanya and Steve, number one in Newcastle with McDonald Jones, the Hunter's leading home builder.

0: D. From the Tanya and Steve studio, Honeysuckle, and live across Newcastle and the Hunter.
1: Not going to lie, Tanya, I'm sorry, but that's the worst you've ever looked.
2: Oh, it's you, Jerry.
3: Oh, my God.
1: I'm sorry, EP Jerry.
4: Oh, easy mistake to make, Steve, on a Monday morning.
1: It seemed like she got a haircut short, she's wearing a baseball cap and a moustache.
3: Hello.
4: What is Tanya?
1: Danny's not with us, and I'm glad, and I mean glad, the fact that she's actually sick and the lurgy that's going around at the moment, but we were almost putting sports bets on she'd turn up anyway.
4: Yep.
1: But she's actually taken the day off to rest up a little bit, which is good.
4: Yeah, she messaged us all last night saying wasn't well.
1: I thought she'd bum dialed. She hasn't left a voice message in 12 years together, ever. And I thought, oh, I don't want to listen in case she's made a, you know, mistake. And then in the end, I did.
4: Yep.
1: And at the end, I gave her an Academy Award.
4: She was making sure she's had a very sick, very unwell.
1: Well, she didn't even have to bug it on because you could tell in her voice.
4: Yeah.
1: And I'm thinking, obviously, this is bad. She can't text.
3: Lost her fingers.
4: Voicemail her.
1: But yeah, that voice, and you just know, don't. Go back to bed.
4: But she was saying might rock up and she'll see how she is in the morning. But I'm like, have a sleep in.
1: Mm-hmm.
4: Don't set your alarm to see how you're feeling.
1: Well, I was pretty sure she... Because we've been talking about it because hubby Michael's been crooked too.
4: Oh, and
1: chances are it might be different. Chances are she's got it from him.
4: Probably.
1: All of that.
4: Yep.
1: But we keep going, right? And you're guilty of this too. When we have, you know, a friend or a family member that's sick, but they go to work and we roll our eyes going, what are you doing, you idiot?
4: Yep.
1: And what do we do when we're sick?
4: Yeah, we go to work. Even last week, I had a bit of a cold, so she might have gotten that little sneaky one that I had.
1: Shh.
4: I won't say that. It was definitely Michael's cold.
1: Oh,
4: Michael's flu.
1: Don't tell her no words. You'll get blamed. No, I think, Michael was really crook last week.
4: Yeah.
1: Well, I know quite a few friends that are, crook ass.
4: Yeah. I'll tell you what, when you're feeling a bit sick, you love hearing, there's a lot going around.
1: Yeah.
4: Because you go, oh, yeah, there is a lot going around. I am sick. Yeah. I can have the day off.
1: But more than ever on a Monday.
4: Yeah, it looks sus.
1: That's probably all right. We got the phone message. It's like, oh, this is a bit sus. I just had a photo of me on Instagram at the pub.
4: And we know Tanya went to the Japan Island and game over the weekend.
1: She was at the footy, but she was at the cross keys. And husband Michael was sculling beers. And I'm thinking, oh, yeah. So, no. Anyway, hope she rests up and gets better.
4: EP Jerry had a wedding over the weekend, so I'm surprised to see Jerry rocking up feeling pretty fresh and bright this morning,
1: Hence
4: Steve.
1: Hence the reason I said at the start, you're looking pretty bad today.
3: Yeah, no.
1: Certainly wasn't anything to do with your normal appearance,
3: Was
1: Jerry.
3: Touch and go this morning,
1: touch
3: whether
1: and go.
3: I make it. Yeah. One of those showers where you fall asleep in the shower standing up.
1: Yeah.
3: And that was only 10 minutes ago, so I'm happy to be here.
4: Good wedding then, eh?
3: Great wedding.
4: There you go.
1: I liked a text I got at about, 20 minutes before. And Jerry went, well, with Tanya sick and everything, should we all just have a rain check day? And I'm thinking, okay, he's hungover.
3: I'm pushing through.
1: He's hungover. He's going to use Tanya not coming in. And Steve last night, of course, last night in my street in Carrington.
4: It was
1: full on.
3: It was the end times.
1: We just came around the corner. I saw smoke. I heard this.
3: Oh, my word.
1: I saw lights, cops, fire engines.
4: And what was going on?
1: I looked at my son BJ in the car with me. I went, silo's on fire. And he went, no. I went, because we'd been through this before. I went, yeah, you can see the smoke and everything like that. And came in around the corner and cops are stopping you. You can't go in there. Of course, I know a sneaky way. So I said, right you are. I went to the sneaky way. And it was full on.
4: Lucky they didn't.
1: A lot of people saw the smoke.
4: Did they ever evacuate the streets around the silos?
1: Yeah, last time. It's the second time. Twice now. Yep. I've been there 7 years.
4: Yep.
1: Twice now we've evacuated.
4: Really?
1: But here's the win.
4: Yeah.
1: You know where the evacuation point?
4: One of the school.
1: Bolo.
4: Oh.
1: Evacuate. Two scooters and Jim Thomas.
4: How good is that, Steve?
1: Now, it's quite serious with the silos, right? They carry grain, all this gear. I know nothing about that. I just thought fire's not good.
3: Uh-huh.
1: Last evacuation. Now, of course, this can be a G-up because old fellas love to G-up, right?
4: Yep.
1: But we're all evacuating down there. And actually, last one, I still had Baxter. So I had to take my dog with me and all that.
4: Yep.
1: And there's a bunch of guys that sit in the corner there at the bolo who I know well.
4: Is that the table of knowledge or are you on the table of knowledge?
1: Table of knowledge.
4: There's a table of knowledge everywhere, Steve.
1: And their friends.
4: Yep.
1: Right.
4: Yep.
1: Ring-ins is the table of knowledge. Anyway, I'm sitting next to them going, wow, this is my first evacuation. And they all burst out laughing going, well, let us tell you, mate. And one of them used to work there years ago, right? If it goes, there'll be debris in Cardiff.
3: Oh, my word.
1: And I went, Uncle, what are we doing here in the bolo? And they all burst out laughing again. So they put me at ease.
4: There you go.
1: Or did they?
4: I don't think so.
1: So that's, there you go. That 10 o'clock last night, around, I think it was 10:30, it was still, are we going to get evacuated? Are we going to get evacuated? Of course, as you know, I'm such a panicker. My son PJ's going, Dad, are we going to get ready for evacuation? Oh, I've got to go to bed, mate. No, no, no.
4: Yeah, no, no. Wake me up if we get evacuated, you should have said.
1: Yeah, that's exactly right. And no, we didn't. And the streets aren't blocked anymore. They're doing investigations, so they contained it. But lots of people.
3: Yeah.
1: No, I live in Carrington.
4: You would get a lot of messages.
1: Messages, and it was all, what are you cooking?
4: Yeah. What have you done?
1: It's not my fault.
4: We're away for a Monday. It's the 13th of July. It's 6:08. This is Tenure and Steve. This is Triple M.

0: Newcastle's 102.9 Triple M. This is Tanya and Steve. Mine is Tanya. Steve and Risey this morning. It's going to be not a bad day today. Very soon you can win a ticket to a double pass to the Living End. They're playing next Newcastle. Don't miss it. All you got to do is tell us the theme or the ad Steve's going to play us today. We'll do that in the next 10 minutes.
1: Tanya and Steve's on the line. You'll never know what you find.
2: 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Book your flights and Newcastle Airport parking today.
3: Saw this over the weekend and I thought, oh, that'd be worth sticking around at work for a while for, a bit of fun.
0: Yeah.
3: And it was, well, it was the top five things to do if you're bored at work in the office, right?
0: Yep.
3: I narrowed it down to the top two that I thought were crackers. And you'd be around you guys, right, more than me. I kind of get to do the show and get out, right? So I don't do those, the office things. So a lot of people, so correct me if I'm wrong, are going to and fro the printer grabbing their stuff.
0: Yep.
3: Okay, makes
0: correct.
3: Righto.
0: Yep.
3: So that's a good flow of people.
0: Yeah.
3: Okay, so if you're bored at work, the first one is fake up a resignation letter from someone in the building and just leave it on top.
0: Brilliant.
3: Right? I could tell by Jerry's evil laugh then. It was like, yeah.
4: I want to do that.
0: Actually, you know what, Steve? Jerry had to bring over some information, some personal things that I printed the other day that I printed like a month ago, but they'd never printed.
4: Ryan does all his personal printing here in the office, and I pick it up, and it says he's going to die in a month. I think, Ryan, this shouldn't be lying around.
0: And Jerry had to bring it over and goes, maybe don't leave this one laying around.
3: Yeah, I was going to say to you, you know, I do know he did that. You know why I know?
0: Why?
3: Because he said he left one on top. Wonder who got that.
4: Exactly.
0: Oh, no.
3: I've done it too. If Denny doesn't print it for me, he's like, oh, Jerry, can you?
0: Yeah. Jerry. But Jerry's good like that.
3: But this is the winner.
0: Okay.
3: Right? Because that's a one-person thing. Might be different. This is good.
0: Yep.
3: Right? If you're bored at work, make a list of staff and write next to it their salary. So their pay, annual pay, write it, make it, you know, whatever you wanted to make it.
0: That is good.
3: If you make it look real enough, could you imagine?
0: And it's tax time at the moment. People will be printing their like payment summaries and things like that.
4: Not everyone would be printing their summaries at work, Ryan. Most people do that at home.
0: I don't have a home printer. Do you have a home printer, Steve?
3: Only Jerry has a home printer, Ozzy.
4: Yeah. Unbelievable.
3: Actually, you know what? You know where Jerry prints his stuff?
0: Where?
3: Here.
0: Exactly.
3: But that's a cracker.
4: That's a great idea. You'd actually
3: pick people that you don't like and give them the higher money, wouldn't you?
0: Oh, definitely.
3: Yeah.
0: It surprises me as well because I always love when, like, looking at our company, you know how, like, all the people, if they earn a certain amount, I think it's like a lot of money, but I go, oh, how much is this person on?
3: Yeah.
0: It's like they print out that they state in the end of year
3: that's
0: financials.
3: That's right. You have to make it public.
0: Yeah.
3: That's why I always think. I can't imagine, you know, football players.
0: Yeah.
3: The ones that stand out to me. Ooh. You know, they earn this much.
0: Yeah, so like Dylan Brown, $1 million.
3: And what do people pick on football players the most? They get paid too much.
0: Exactly.
4: Uh-huh.
3: Once you know how much. So I think the important thing for this one we're talking about, though, is you print it out.
0: Yep.
3: And then you never admit to it.
0: No way. Right.
3: So then the CEO has to go, I assure you it's fake. And everyone goes, yeah, right.
0: Yeah, they wouldn't believe it. No. It's fake.
3: And prove it. Let it go for, I don't know, 10 years.
0: Yep.
3: And then at a reunion, you go, remember that time? You know how there was that punch up? Yeah, well, she quit. And then there was another, and then that CEO got the axe.
0: Brilliant.
3: That was me.
0: It's Triple M.
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0: Newcastle's 102.9 Triple M 623. Tanya and Steve, minus Tanya. It's Tanya. It's Stephen Risey this morning, and everyone we speak to this week will go in the draw to win return flights to Brisbane with accommodation and tickets to the Ecker. Have you ever go to the Ecker, Steve, when you were a Brisbaneite?
1: Mate, it is Newcastle show on steroids.
0: There you go.
1: And it really is, because half of the show that we get here.
0: Yeah.
1: So if you double it, it's kind of what, it's great.
0: How good is that?
1: They can get a day off.
0: For the Ecker, you can take off to Brisbane's biggest moments with Newcastle Airport and Hello World Travel. So everyone we speak to on air this week goes in the draw for that.

0: obviously, with TV and Cook, it's my go today.
1: Yes, it is.
0: And a little bit different. Normally, we'd say, give us a call, we'll play it to you, you tell us what it is. This one, want to play it in full and then ask a question at the end and then you can call.
1: Okay.
0: All right. What do they win?
1: Tickets to the Living End, a double pass. The Living End are playing next Newcastle. Don't miss it. Can't remember the last time the Living End toured.
0: No.
1: They are an amazing live band.
0: Yes, they are.
1: Love seeing them live. So, yeah, great prize.
0: I love they still kick around. And is that just on their own?
1: Because
0: normally they join in on a festival.
1: Yeah, no, that's just on their own.
0: Cool.
1: So it's going to be a great show.
0: Okay, so good prize. So this one's an old TV ad. I watched it last night and thought, okay, what can I do with this? Because I do want to hear it again and everyone will smile hearing it. So we'll play it.
1: Yep.
0: Okay. And then there'll be a question at the end to win the prize.
2: A bottle of milk, thanks.
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3: This tastes like full cream milk.
0: There we go. Blast from the past.
1: Blast from the past.
0: And she's rattling them off. Isn't that inside your head as you're going past it? We'll lose in the trolley.
1: 100%.
0: How many milks?
1: How long does the milk aisle go for these days?
0: If you want the prize, what milk did he end up getting?
1: 133353. What's the brand of the milk in that ad, which they're calling the funniest milk ad ever?
0: And double checked, your wife Lucy drinks it.
1: No joke, Steve. She drinks this milk.
0: Because I thought,
1: and it's not always available.
0: Oh, okay. I was going to say, don't remember call, but I'm not looking for it.
1: Yeah.
0: So I'm so glad that you could confirm that it's still a thing.
1: Phones have lit up. There's not a spare phone line, Steve.
0: Hey, Toby.
4: There you go, guys.
0: Good, mate. What was it?
4: Is it Paul's milk?
1: Yes. Well done.
4: Thank you.
0: Paul's smarter wine.
1: Yep.
0: Yeah. That's, and I think

0: whenever it came out, when the ad came out, you know, I had a bit of a taste. I'm like, nah, it's like Coke Zero. We know.
1: Yeah, we 100% know. Toby, you're going to the living end. Well done, mate.
2: Thank you very much, guys. Have a great week.
0: Yeah, you too, mate. Toby. You too.
1: Have a good Monday. Yeah, Steve, I'm looking at it now because I was like, oh, it's the one with the yellow lid.
0: Yes.
1: So I never even really knew it was Paul's. I'm just always looking for that. And it says full cream taste, only 2% fat. So Lucy drinks it. She tries to make me drink it
0: for my cholesterol. Yep.
1: Definitely not full cream taste.
0: No, mate. No. Don't you like that too, mate, when you get over 40 and suddenly words like cholesterol come into your life?
1: Oh, no. She said, you should drink this one.
0: Yeah.
1: I said, okay, I'll drink it. I tried it once.
0: Nah.
1: Never again.
0: Mate, like you, cholesterol came into my life too, and I'm still on full cream.
1: Sure. There you go.
0: I'll die probably at the end of the week, but doesn't matter, mate.
1: You've had a good life, Steve.
0: The wheat bix, the amount of wheat bix you have, mate, you need full cream to soak up.
1: Yes, I do. It's Tanya and Steve. Triple M.
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5: Jess Rouse here with your local headlines. Strikeforce police are combing through a unit at Hamilton after a man was fatally stabbed on the weekend. A 42-year-old was treated for stab wounds at the Hassell Street unit on Saturday. Sadly, he died from the injuries in hospital. A teenager had to be winched off the rocks at Dudley Beach yesterday. He sustained injuries after falling 5 metres at the southern end of the beach. He was airlifted to the John Hunter Hospital. Uproar over a racist leaflet making the rounds of Curry Curry letterboxes. Hunter MP Dan Repicoli shared it on social media and is attributed to a deregistered fringe political party that claims they're organising a series of rallies. He said racism isn't welcome and anyone who does get a leaflet should reach out. And in sport, the Knights fell short to South Sydney yesterday. Newcastle lost 26-24, putting an end to their winning run. Greg Marzio was sidelined with a glute injury and Sandon Smith ended up there too. The women also recorded a close loss, going down by 2 points to the Roosters.
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9: Morning, I'm Michaela Savage. For the first time in 4 months, support for One Nation has dropped, falling 3 points in the latest Resolve poll to 26%, while support for the Coalition increased by the same amount to 23%, Labor steady on 28%. Anthony Albanese is preferred Prime Minister on 33%, Pauline Hanson dropping 8 points to 25%, still above Angus Taylor, who increased to 21%. The digital version of those paper incoming passenger cards that travellers arriving in Australia have to fill out is going to be expanded nationwide. It follows a trial on some Qantas flights. There'll be a state memorial service at the Sydney Opera House today for leading melanoma pathologist Richard Scollier. The former Australian of the Year passed away last month, aged 59, after a 3-year battle with brain cancer. And victory at Wimbledon for Jannik Sinner, defeating Alexander Zverev in this morning's men's final.
11: Clean clothes, a warm shower, a conversation. 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
9: Melbourne's hung on for a 22-18 win over the Titans. Storm coach Craig Bellamy says the clash was a real roller coaster.
20: Wild and woolly tonight. It was there's a fair few ups and downs.
9: While Manly's been knocked out of the top eight after the Cowboys came back to win 19-18 in Golden Point, Kieran Foran's first loss at home as Sea Eagles head coach. And back to Wimbledon, Cruz Hewitt has lost the boys' final, going down to America's Jordan Lee.
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5: Looks like a sunny day on the way, chasing a top of 18 degrees on the coast. The same in the valley. Sunshine again tomorrow. Expecting rain to start Wednesday afternoon and get quite heavy into Thursday. 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

0: 102.9 Triple M at 6:38. This is Tenya and Steve minus Tenya, Stephen Ricey this morning. It's going to be a beautiful day to start the second week of the school holiday, Steve.
1: Hey, I've just had this confirmed by our show Gen Zer EP, Jerry Rise. Yep. So I'm just going to rattle off an article I read on the weekend of what Gen Zs.
0: Yep.
1: I bring him back. Now,
0: I should just look up Gen Z because I never know the gens.
1: I always say 18 to 30.
0: Yeah, pretty much. It says, well, this one says 14 to 29. So, but yeah, 18 to 30.
1: There
0: perfect.
1: Yeah. Okay. So, what's becoming a little bit cool? And old always becomes cool again, right?
0: Absolutely.
1: Now, look, I mean, I can't even claim this for the Zeds because it says, you know, records are back. We've been bringing records back for a while now.
0: Yeah, okay? They've got to be back for 10 years, maybe.
1: Yeah, exactly.
0: You've got to remember you got record player from Aldi?
1: Yeah. You got two
0: record players.
1: First one broke pretty quick. But and those replacement needles. But that's another time. But, okay, libraries. They're enjoying going back to a library and having a bit of a sit and a read.
0: Wow.
1: And a bit of a study rather than just getting on Google because they're finding that they can, you know, if you're at uni, obviously, you can talk to people and socialise at the same time.
0: Yep.
1: And anyway, so libraries.
0: Yeah.
1: Right, which surprised me.
0: Yep. You're not just studying in your own home. And like you said, a little bit of social outlet as well.
1: I think
0: even
1: that's
0: just
1: what
0: saying
1: it
0: hello
1: is.
0: Or seeing people. And
1: yep. Maybe it's not library. Maybe it's Bar on the Hill.
0: Maybe you got
1: that
0: mixed up.
1: And they take a book.
0: They say they're going to the library, but they end up
1: maybe
0: at the bar.
1: This whole article's rubbish. The other thing which made me happy, as you would well know, my joy, is that the digital watches, forget that.
0: Yep.
1: According to this, that's Boomerang stuff.
0: You've been bringing that one back for years, Steve. You love an analog watch.
1: Because I don't know want people to know where I am, but that's why I didn't want that, you know. But yeah, the analog watch.
0: Yep.
1: The wristwatch is coming back.
0: Tell you what, the digital ones are annoying. Like I went away camping over the weekend. This went dead after 12 hours. Couldn't tell the time for the rest of the weekend.
1: Oh, mate, I rest my case.
0: Needed the old school original analog.
1: I'm definitely born in the wrong generation, I think. Yeah. Your analog clocks are in their houses or whatever too.
0: They're bringing them back as well, Gen Z.
1: Well, it's again Gen Z, so to me it'd be like, oh, you're just still in your mum and dad's house. They've got one on the wall.
0: Yeah, exactly.
1: But here's the standout. We've talked about this often on air.
0: Yep.
1: And I think, to be honest, put my hand up, I reckon that's the one thing that won't make a comeback.
0: Okay, what is it?
1: CDs.
0: CDs.
1: Hear that, kiddies? The CDs are making...
0: The kiddies love it.
1: We just played that for our boss. He loves that sound effect. The kiddie cheer. There we go.
0: So what, CDs, so Gen Z are bringing back CDs, or are they buying CDs or just not chucking them away that they've had?
1: From this article, it's stopping their parents from throwing or selling.
0: CDs, okay.
1: They go, oh, hang on, what are they...
0: Yep.
1: Literally, what are they?
0: Yeah, what are those things?
1: Just talking to Jerry, he said, up until, you know, a while ago, although typical Jerry goes, my last CD, I bought the Glee CD. Of course you did.
0: Of course you did, Jerry.
1: But he's got CDs, just no idea how to play them.
0: Yeah. Yep.
1: My car, as I would call it, new car.
0: Yeah.
1: 2013.
0: Has it got a CD player?
1: Yes.
0: In the dash or in the boot, you know, like a stacker?
1: No, just that one in the dash.
0: Oh, yeah.
1: I'm
0: going
1: to
0: have
1: to borrow the Glee one off Jerry and see if it works.
0: Have you put a CD in it?
1: No.
0: No.
1: I want to see if it works.
0: Wow.
1: So my question is, because I can't tell you how long ago, certainly before we broke up, obviously, but it wasn't while we were breaking up, but Karen kind of tossed mine and I had gazillions.
0: Yeah, from all the years working in radio.
1: And I think...
0: A lot of freebies as well.
1: I think she caught me at one of those classic husband-wife moments, probably, I don't know, last final minutes of the State of Origin game. Hey, Steve, what? Do you want to throw out those CDs? Okay.
0: Oh, no.
1: Anyway, they're gone, right? And, I agreed. She did ask me.
0: Yep.
1: You sold yours recently.
0: I just sold mine. I had 500 CDs, I think, and I sold them for $300. So it was like 75 cents a CD. But then I'd look on the stickers would say like HMV. Yep. I remember paying $32.95 for one CD.
1: Oh, see, all of mine said promotional use only.
0: Free sample. The classic radio ones.
1: I stopped buying CDs when I got to the radio. What's that, a price cupboard? But I just want to know, I'll put it out there, if you ring, you ring, you don't, whatever, but have you still got your CDs?
0: 133353 and... Where do you play them? Do you have a CD player still? 133353. Do you still have your CDs? Everyone we speak to on air this week.
1: CD player in the car.
0: Goes in the draw to win a family trip to the Ecker in Brisbane. You can take off to Brisbane's biggest moments with Newcastle Airport and Hello World Travel. So if you still got your CDs, get in the draw for that and give us a call and tell us how many you've got. Where did you keep yours stored? Like in a CD tower or
1: no,
0: in a...
1: No, there were, that many. They were in tubs, plastic storage tubs.
0: It's exactly where mine were towards the end.
1: The best ones were in the stack of rice. That's where the Oasis and Beatle ones went.
0: In the 60 CD stacker. Hey, we've got Vicky, Steve.
1: Hey, Vicky, you still got your CDs?
2: Yes, I do.
1: How many do you reckon? Not exact figures, but you've got a lot?
2: Probably about 100.
1: Do you play them?
2: Not all of them, but... some of them.
1: But you still do play your CDs occasionally?
2: I definitely do.
1: Oh, okay.
0: Have you got a streaming service like an Apple Music or a Spotify or anything, Vicky? Yeah.
2: Yeah, yep, have all that.
0: But you're going to keep them just for a rainy day or just...
2: travelling.
1: Travel, okay. Yes. Yeah.
2: When you lose services and that, yeah, I use them in the car.
1: Because we often talk about the records, Vicky, right? And we go, remember you could look at the album, read the lyrics, and you could kind of do the same thing with CDs, but even if you were 20, you needed glasses.
0: Yeah.
1: The print was so small.
0: Steve, we'll go from Vicky to Nikki.
1: Nikki, you got your CDs?
3: I certainly do. You still love them.
1: You still play them? Them.
3: What, oh, definitely.
1: What on?
3: CD playing. I've got one of those light-up jukeboxes.
1: Oh, okay. I know the ones and the old-school ones that still have the CD player. See, I was hoping you'd say a Discman.
3: Oh, no, don't have a Discman, but, yeah, still got the portable, you know, players.
1: Yeah, yeah.
0: Thanks, Nikki. Do you remember the anti-shock? You know how you had 3-second anti-shock, Steve, and apparently they didn't skip, but if you walked and you hit a bump or something, you'd go, like,
1: mate,
0: it would stop.
1: I'm so old. I don't know if you heard this when they came out, Rise, but when they were kind of flicking around, I remember because my next door neighbour brothers were the cool record guys.
0: Yeah.
1: And this is rubbish, right? They said a CD will never skip.
0: Mm.
1: You can run over it with your car and it'll never mark. And they lied.
0: Absolutely, they did.
1: Hello, Jackie.
4: Hello, how are you?
1: I know you've got CDs.
4: So, I've got a CD case. I still buy CDs to support the artist. The CD player in my house is broken, and my new car doesn't have a CD player.
1: Aha! That is so true. And I was wondering, mine's 2013, Jack, and it's still got one. And I was thinking to myself, I wonder when they stop putting them in. And I reckon around 2016, 2015.
4: No, 2019, my car had one.
1: Really?
4: And the new one, which is a 25, doesn't.
1: No, I definitely know the new ones don't.
4: I was so pissed off.
0: Jackie's going around all the car yards, not asking about the car. Does this car have a CD player?
1: And you mentioned before, Rise, the stackers.
0: Yeah, the stacker in the back.
1: In the boot. Yep. You know,
4: I have thought about getting a stacker, just can't afford it at the moment.
1: But the thing is, though, they were so huge and took up so much room and often jammed.
0: Yeah.
1: And you'd have to pull over on a road trip.
0: Yeah. It was so annoying. It was. They're in the boot. Hey, we'll wrap it up with Trudy from Rutherford here, Steve.
1: Okay, Trudy, tell us about your CDs, mate. Have you got a CD player and CDs?
5: I do indeed, Steve.
1: Still listen?
5: I've got the full setup still. Well, they've been packed away for over 10 years, but obviously I'm ahead of the curve because I've just got them out and I've stacked them all up and my son is very intrigued. He's nearly 18.
1: Yep.
5: And he actually has decided that he wants to go fully retro and he's been buying himself a lot of records.
1: Yep.
5: So that encouraged me to get the CDs out. So I think we've got about 180 CDs.
1: Oh,
5: and I've had to source a unit to put them in and he's looking at them. We've got the player as well. But I looked at some of those CDs and I was cleaning them to stack them in the new sorting area that we have, and I'm like, oh, I remember that night.
1: When it's got something sticky on it.
5: Something sticky, it's got the scratches on it. Well, they've had a wild time, but we've kept them anyway because even to see the songs on them on the back of the CD, it's, you know, reminiscing and all that sort of stuff.
0: Yeah, that's cool.
1: How old did you say your boy was, Trudy?
5: He's nearly 18.
1: Okay.
5: He'll be 18 at the end of this month.
1: Okay. I drag this story out every time, but I love it because you're about to go through it, all right? And the record players and things like that. My son BJ was, I introduced him to records and he thought, that's pretty cool, Dad. And then I got him one of those, like Rosie said, the Aldi record player, okay?
5: Yep.
1: And I bought him, he wanted the Abbey Road album.
0: Yep.
1: And so I bought it for him. And he was like so grateful. Oh, this is cool. And I could hear him playing it in his room. And then it just stopped for a while and I heard noises. Anyway, he came out, Rudy, and went, Dad, you got ripped off. It's only half the album.
5: My son's onto that. He knows that there's a flip side.
1: Okay.
5: He's all over that.
1: Yeah, I feel bad I didn't tell him.
0: But you know what? No wonder they wouldn't, because CDs, they only play. You only had to put them in the one way. If you put it in the other way, they're obviously not going to play.
1: That was it. He, and then when you did flip it.
0: Thanks, Trudy.
1: He thought it was incredible. What technology?
0: There's a side A and a side B. Who knew?
1: So if you've got CDs, don't be like Risey and give them away for 75 cents each.
0: Honestly, I wish I kept them. I knew I'd regret it.
1: Yeah,
0: I don't know, just to maybe just keep in the garage or in a little man cave kind of thing.
1: The important thing is, mate, you got rid of all of those CDs and now you've got room to put more junk somewhere else.
0: That's exactly what's happened.
1: Yeah.
0: That's exactly what's happened. Hey, everyone we speak to on air this week goes in the draw to win a family trip to the Ekka in Brisbane. You can take off to Brisbane's biggest moments with Newcastle Airport and Hello World Travel.
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9: Travel time looking good from Morisshead northbound into Beresfield via the M1 will take you 26 minutes. To Mayfield, all day roadworks will kick off at 7 a.m. Maitland Road will be 40 kilometres an hour between Church and Neal Streets until 5 p.m. Halls End, Longworth Avenue remains closed northbound with ongoing roadworks from Newcastle Road to Cowper Street, and looking good on the M1 southbound out of Ryhope towards the Central Coast in Sydney, all clear. Looks like a perfect day out on the slopes. Flight Centre has 7-night Queenstown ski stays, 5-star from $2,299 per person. Book now at Flight Centre. That's the latest traffic. Newcastle's 102.9 Triple M.
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12: Morning, folks. Well, shaping up very nicely weather-wise down here on Newcastle's beaches today. Lots of blue skies, shooting for a top of 18 degrees. Winds at the moment offshore, they'll stay that way all day. And we've got around about a half a metre of leftover southerly swell for the board riders, a couple of 1 to maybe 2 footers in the mix. For the swimmers, all beaches safe and clean. Water temps 18 degrees. We've got a 1.4 metre high tide at 7:15. This is Tessa McKenna with the Beach and Surf Update.
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0: 102.9 Triple M at 6.58. This is Tenya and Steve. Minus Tenya. She's off crook today. Steve and Risey this morning. And very soon we're going to play our $1,000 minute. 60 seconds, 10 questions. Get them right. You'll score the grand. We gave it away on Friday. Let's make it 2 days in a row.
1: Hey, I thought just quickly before we go to the news, because I know a lot of people missed it and everyone was talking about it, but I'm talking about the Conor McGregor fight, right? And again? There you go. That was it. I don't know how much you paid to stream it. If you didn't, you saved money. There were people that paid $1,500, but that was pretty much a direct take from the fight.
0: That's 69 seconds it lasted, Steve. Can you believe that?
1: We were in a hurry, right? We made it 39. Just for, you know, entertainment value.
0: And how much did Conor McGregor get paid, you say, Steve?
1: $15 million.
2: Oh, my God.
1: And
0: what a joke.
1: The last time I made an announcement on the show, I know it didn't go well because, you know, everyone thought Karen and I were back together.
0: Oh, yeah, don't do that again, Steve. But no, people are finally saying, oh, wait, they're not back together.
1: I need to make this announcement.
0: Yes.
1: At my age,
0: yes.
1: I don't care. I'm about to become a UFC fighter.
2: Oh, perfect.
1: And I will last a little longer. Yeah, come on, bang, bang, smack, smack, smack, bang, and I'm on the canvas. 10 mil.
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19: Hey, Jess Rouse here with your local headlines. Firefighters have contained a fire in a grain silo at Carrington. Crews rushed to the scene yesterday evening after smoke was seen billowing out of the building. As of last night, 11 trucks and more than 30 fireys were still on the scene, and fire and rescue say it'll be a long and slow process to fully put out the fire. Two men were lucky to be uninjured after they were allegedly threatened by two men with knives in Maitland. Police say they allegedly tried to steal a man's car on High Street before assaulting him and then assaulted a second man on Belmore Bridge. Anyone who saw anything is urged to get in touch with police. It was a horror weekend on the Hunter Roads. A 55-year-old died when the motorcycle he was on crashed into a fence at Hamilton North on Saturday morning. A second rider, just hours after, died after the motorcycle he was on and a car collided at Pellamain. Briefly, a teenager had to be winched out from rocks at Dudley after a fall. A strike force is investigating a fatal stabbing at Hamilton, and the state government has approved a mine extension in Maitland.
15: Triple M National News.
20: Hey, I'm Michaela Savage. Amid reports, a group of Australian men suspected of fighting for ISIS could soon be freed from prison in Iraq. The Home Affairs Minister has reiterated he won't lift a finger to help them come home.
21: My view is anybody at all, who decided to get on a plane to be part of ISIS. My view is anything we can do to restrict your return, if I get that legal option, I take it.
20: That's Tony Burke on 7 there. 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Briefly, the digital version of those incoming passenger cards that overseas travellers arriving in Australia are required to fill in will be rolled out across the country after a successful trial. And 62% of renters are worried about their rent going up because of interest rate rises. A Finder survey showing 31% said their rent's already increased in the past 6 months.
3: National Diabetes Week is July 12th to 18th. 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
20: Cowboys have jumped Manly into the top eight, also handing coach Kieran Foran his first loss at home. They staged a dramatic comeback to beat the Sea Eagles 19-18 in Golden Point. Coach Todd Payton says it's a crucial win.
7: Well, we're next 4 or 5 weeks against teams that are in and around us. So you win, you jump up. And so very important win within the context of the season.
20: While Melbourne's claimed a 22-18 victory over the Titans.
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19: Looks like a sunny day on the way, chasing a top of 18 degrees on the coast. The same in the valley. Sunshine again tomorrow. Expecting rain to start Wednesday afternoon and get quite heavy into Thursday. 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
23: It's time for the $1,000 minute. 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
24: Oh no! Forgot about this, Ross.
4: Yeah, you have to ask the questions to Darren from Fletcher today. Good morning, Darren.
25: How are you guys?
24: We're very good. All right, mate. All right. T's not here. They're her questions, because she does it every day, if you don't know. Puts them together. And I haven't pre-read them. Having a chat about the weekend,
4: Darren. Yeah, we didn't
24: Darren.
4: Even look at them.
24: That's probably a good thing for you, mate, okay?
25: That sounds good.
24: Yeah, that's promising.
4: Did you watch the Knights Rabbitohs yesterday, Darren?
25: I actually went to the game yesterday.
4: Oh, no way.
25: Yes, spent the weekend down there and celebrated Jai's 31st birthday and a Newcastle loss.
24: I was going to say, Darren, like all of apart from the loss, it was a great event, great day, wasn't it?
25: Yeah, it was a great day to raise funds and awareness for MND.
24: Yes, it was. But, oh, geez, it was close. And I'd almost given up halfway through the second half. Anyway.
4: It was good that you watched it, Darren, because there is a question about that in the $1,000 minute. So the rules, we've got 60 seconds on the clock, 10 questions. Get them right, you'll score the grand. No help from anyone or anything in the background, Darren. And just pass quickly if you don't know the answer to one of Steve's questions. And if there's time on the clock at the end, we'll get back to it at the end.
24: What was yesterday's score between the Knights and Rabbitohs, Darren?
25: South 26, Newcastle 24.
24: Which 90s boy band was Justin Timberlake in?
25: Ooh, pass.
24: Which colour appears on more national flags than any other worldwide?
25: White.
24: Which major pop star has a cameo role as a singing soldier in Game of Thrones? Lewis Capaldi, Harry Styles or Ed Sheeran?
25: Harry Styles.
24: In the movie Titanic, what object was known as the heart of the ocean?
25: As a necklace.
24: In bowling, the term for three strikes in a row is called a turkey, an albatross, or a flamingo.
25: Turkey.
24: What does 10 plus 10 times 0 equal?
25: 20.
24: Which is longer, 8 kilometres or 5.5
25: miles? 5.5
24: miles. Name a team through the World Cup semi-finals this week.
25: Argentina.
24: What is the capital of Bulgaria, Regina, Alexandra, or Sofia?
25: Alexandria.
4: That was a hard question.
25: No idea.
24: It's Sophia.
25: No idea.
4: You got about half right there, Darren, today.
25: Oh, that's all right.
4: Not your questions.
24: Yeah.
4: You passed on the NSYNC one, which was Justin Timberlake.
24: Most colours on the flag's red, not white. Ed Sheeran was in Game of Thrones.
4: Oh, Darren's gone. He just hung up.
24: He's quite the actor, old Ed. Darren's gone. Disappointment.
4: And the other one he got wrong. What does 10 plus 10 times 0 equal? That's actually 10. Zero. Well, it's actually zero.
24: A zero, right?
4: Yeah,
24: yes.
4: Yep.
24: See, I got it wrong and I had the question in front of me.
4: Well,
24: that's how good I am.
4: The answer's wrong on our sheet there, Steve. But Darren's gone. We're going to give him a $100 West voucher. You can unlock value and variety at your local West Club today. Head to mywest.com.au. We'll get Darren back on and we'll give him that prize.
24: Well, don't be throwing him in that Brisbane thing there, mate. He was hanging up on us. A bit rude.
0: Jeez, it would have been good going to that game yesterday.
24: Yeah, yeah, it was great.
0: Yeah, so good.
24: I'm just loving how the whole NRL community is getting around
0: yeah,
24: for him.
0: Yeah, same.
24: It's good.
0: Loving the arrows getting thrown after the tries as well. It's Triple M. Tenure and Steve, good morning. We'll play $1,000 a minute same time tomorrow. Give you some more chances to win some money at 8 o'clock this morning with our B

0: 7:13, this is Tanya and Steve. Mine is Tanya, she's off crook today. Steve and Risey this morning. Going to be a beautiful day. Tops of 18 in the city, 19 for Maitland and the Valley. Similar story tomorrow. We might get a little bit of rain creeping in on Wednesday.
1: Mate, I want to dig into your boys' weekend away because T and I were talking about it last Friday. You're going away with the boys. That's happening more and more as the kids get a bit older as well, I guess.
0: A bit more time to myself.
1: Plus holidays, no sport.
0: Yep, exactly. Right? Yeah, no sport over the weekend.
1: Birthday or?
0: One of my good mates moved to Crescent Head and he bought a house up there, like a little bit of property, a bit of land.
1: That was it because I kept going, why is he taking a swag?
0: So he's got a big, nice house.
1: Yeah, but you're not invited.
0: Yeah, but there was only room for a certain few people on mattresses in there. And I mean, I could have slept on the lounge, but I'm like, no, I'm going to go sleep outside.
1: I'm sorry, Rise. I can see he's got the list in front of him. Yeah. Oh, look, two are going to have to sleep outside. Hang on, here we go. John O'Risey.
0: So it was John O'Risey and Drew outside, all outside.
1: And Drew. Okay, now. You were saying before the show, this is what I want to ask, because you've landed in my world by proxy, because there's no way
0: so random.
1: This was going to be common, but
0: yep.
1: I got blackout blinds for the first time
0: 2 weeks ago?
1: 2 weeks ago.
0: Yeah. And next day you slept in.
1: Slept in on the first show.
0: Yep.
1: And then from now, best sleeps I've had. I'm still not getting a lot, but when I do, they're great.
0: Yeah, yep.
1: You were in a swag, same deal.
0: Because you were like, oh, you can't see, you said to me, you can't see your hand in front of your face.
1: Yep.
0: And I was like, wow, that's weird.
1: Very handy for when you're single, mate. And, you know, you mightn't be as fit as you used to be.
0: Well, that...
1: And you're like, oh, let me just get the light. Where are you?
0: Don't worry about where I am. Well, anyway, I was just like, I was in the swag, and yep. I haven't slept in a swag in 2 years, I reckon.
1: Yep.
0: And, like, so it's the canvas on the outside. I closed up the swag. It was pitch black. Couldn't see a thing. And I was like, it took me a little bit to get used to.
1: Yeah.
0: Next minute, 8 a.m. I was like, was I just in a coma?
1: I've deliberately now heard you tell me that twice.
0: Yeah.
1: Just to see if I was wrong the first time. And hearing that again, yep. I realised I wasn't.
0: What?
1: Had nothing to do with the drinks.
0: Maybe a... Maybe a little from column A and a little from column B.
1: No.
0: I didn't think about that.
1: No. I'll guarantee you, even if you'd stone cold sober, it'd be the same. Black, we are affected by it.
0: Yeah.
1: Now, I've been a shift worker from prawn trawlers to work sites, right?
0: Yep.
1: And now, well, breakfast radio is kind of shift working.
0: But people are swearing by these blackout blinds.
1: Yeah.
0: It's changed their lives.
1: Well, yeah, I certainly don't think we're going to get everyone to move out of their homes and live in swags.
0: I don't know. But it was the same effect. Yeah.
1: Like, it's amazing.
0: Mm.
1: I can't believe how long I waited to do it because I just didn't believe it to be true.
0: Yep.
1: I thought I'm a crap sleeper. Nothing's going to beat it.
0: And it's been almost life-changing.
1: Oh, like, yeah.
0: Yeah.
1: And, you know, at the weekends, actually, you know what? Particularly weekends.
0: Yep.
1: Because it's dark when I wake up during the week anyway.
0: Yeah.
1: But you know, this weekend, even like just shut them before you go to sleep, I think I got up at 9.
0: Which is unheard of because you normally
1: wake
0: up early.
1: At 4. Yeah.
0: If you're a recent convert to blackout blinds,
1: yeah.
0: We'd love to hear from you. 133353. How long did you sleep for that first sleep? Was it 20 hours?
1: Because you think of shift workers, nurses, doc, miners, the list is endless of shift workers, particularly in our town.
0: Oh, definitely.
1: And I'm thinking, if you haven't got them, sounds like I'm doing an ad, but it's not.
0: Oh, man, we should be getting paid for this.
1: Incredible.
0: Everyone we speak to on air this week on 133353 goes in the draw to win a family trip to the Ekka in Brisbane as well. You can take off to Brisbane's biggest moments with Newcastle Airport and Hello World Travel. Thank you guys for getting on board.
1: I think it was what you said. It was I went to sleep.
0: Yeah.
1: Next minute.
0: Next minute it was 8 a.m.
1: Yeah.
0: And I could not believe it.
1: Could you describe a swag to me? And I'm not joking. I don't. To me, it sounds like a sleeping bag.
0: It's like a little caterpillar. You like a little caterpillar?
1: Yeah.
0: And it's like a mini tent. Mini tent in the form of a coffin.
1: Could you describe a swag to me more clearly?
0: It's tent-like but coffin-like.
1: It's like a caterpillar and a coffin.
0: I'll show you a picture, Steve, while he talks to Michelle from Tenambit.
1: Hello, Michelle.
2: Good morning, guys. How are you going?
1: Good. You got the blackouts?
2: Yeah, I do. Look, I bought my house last year, and so they're a little bit older, but my sister's moved in with me, and she said, do you mind if I just get a new updated blind? I said, no, go right ahead. She did it, same as you, Steve. I woke up to go to work.
1: Yep.
2: After she was meant to leave, she was still asleep.
1: Yeah.
2: She couldn't believe it.
1: Yeah, it's funny you say the couldn't believe. People, even when I was telling them, kind of going, oh, come on, they're not that good. Yeah.
0: Yeah.
1: Risey in a different way experienced it. If you black out, you will sleep. And I don't mean black out from drinks.
2: Absolutely. Yeah.
1: I'm glad you backed that up, though, Michelle.
2: Yeah, 100%.
1: Yeah, there you go.
2: Even just the difference in the age of the blind, too. Obviously, they're making them a little bit better these days as well, because I thought they were dark to start with. But when she put the new ones, Lights out.
1: There you go. Lights out.
0: Literally. Steve, thank you, Michelle. You're in the draw as well for this family trip to Brisbane via Newcastle Airport, and thanks to Hello World Travel. There you go. There's a swag.
1: That's an upside down tinny.
0: Basically, yes. If you had to put a tinny over on itself.
1: It just looks like an upside down tinny cover.
0: So if you're claustrophobic, they're not good.
1: Right. So Povo tent is pretty much what it is.
0: Pretty much exactly.
1: And I'm not lying. I've never been in a swag.
0: You know what? It's exactly what it is, but way more expensive than a tent.
1: Yeah.
0: And easier to set up.
1: And you need a fair bit of ground if that was the size of the coffin.
0: Yes, you would. It's terrible, man. You would have to dig a lot, Steve. Thank you for the calls. 1-3-3-5-3. You can call us anytime throughout the show.
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6: Getting a good run over the Hexham Bridge southbound to Jesmond via Maitland Road. Travel time northbound from Morisset to Beresfield via the M1. That'll take you 26 minutes this morning. Travelling through Jesmond, we've got continuing works. Newcastle Road between Robinson Avenue and Blue Gum Road. 40 kilometre speed restriction through the site. Problem free as well over the Hexham Bridge, Pacific Highway, both directions at Tomago Road. Snow time at Hunter Valley Gardens is no much fun. Build a snowman, ride the giant ice toboggan and more. On now till July 26th. 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Hey you, that's traffic. Newcastle's 102.9 Triple M.
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0: 727 Triple M. This is Tanya and Steve. Mine is Tanya. She's off crook today. It's Stephen Risey this morning.
1: Now, without T here, I would have got T to ask these questions because it's a boy survey, okay?
0: Okay, well, we'll bring in EP Jerry. The manliest man on the show.
2: I am a boy.
1: It's a yay or nay for you two.
0: Okay.
1: All right. Because we've often talked about how the last one, actually, with T, we were talking about the fact that I think it was... I don't know, I'll ballpark it, but it was like something 65% of men believed they could land an aircraft if the pilot passed out. And I had to put my hand up as one of those 65%.
0: Well, we've played video games before. It can't be that much harder than playing PlayStation.
1: Excuse me, right? Excuse me, video games. I've been in a simulator at the RAF.
0: Well, there you go.
2: You're well-tuned,
0: well-trained to do it.
1: Well-tuned. I flew over Newcastle and, I believe, bombed it. Okay, now, the reason I'm bringing that up, because I saw something on the weekend, I thought, oh, I've got to ask the boys if they feel the same way. So you've got to be honest, it's a yay or nay.
0: Okay. Uh-huh.
1: 57% of men think they could survive alone in the wild. Jerry?
2: Nay.
1: Risey?
0: Well, someone who's
1: got a swag.
0: He's got a swag. And who's been camping recently, Steve. And when I say camping, I mean I just slept in this wagon and used all the amenities of the house. And I just slept outside.
1: Yeah, he's got a swag on a block of land outside a farm.
0: And he's someone who's watched a fair few seasons of that Alone show where they get dropped in the woods.
1: Yeah.
0: I would say I'd be dead within 2 days.
1: Okay,
0: I couldn't do it.
1: Okay. So if three of us are trapped in the wild, the only good thing for me is I will be last to die.
2: Yeah.
1: Maybe 4 days.
0: Maybe four days.
1: But that's probably because I've packed my pockets before we left.
2: Yes.
1: and I'll be holding out on you two.
0: In saying that, I know a fair few guys that would be fine.
1: Really?
0: Manly men.
1: Okay.
0: You know, like they're good with things.
1: Yeah, hang on.
0: They can
1: start fires.
0: They can kill things.
2: Idiots.
1: Survive alone in the wild. Remember, right?
0: Okay, yeah.
1: Now, they're your mates, man. I don't know who you're talking about. I don't think they know what's a poisonous berry and what's not.
0: That is, that they might not know that.
1: I don't think they're going to jump a rabbit with their bare teeth, mate.
0: That is true.
1: I think you're overselling it. Yeah. I really do.
0: I think I've got too high of opinion of him, maybe. Yeah, maybe I need to recheck myself.
1: Nothing wrong with being a supportive friend.
0: Well, that's one in two men think they could do that, though, Steve, 57%.
1: Fair enough, though, that we all go, no.
0: No way.
1: Last one.
0: Yep.
1: I don't know. Actually, I don't know what your answers will be. 62% of men claim, for sure, that they could get out of a car that's driven off the road going down into a lake. So it's a sinking car. And you're going down. Mm-hmm. We've all seen it in the movies.
0: Yep.
1: Right? Where we get all our knowledge from.
0: What are you supposed to smash the window with again? Isn't there like something?
2: Where am I seated in the car?
1: Let's just say you're driving. Both of you. All right.
0: Is the window up or down?
2: What's the model of the car?
1: Okay.
0: Too many questions.
1: Tell you what I will do. I'm going to do this with someone else. Because, the windows are up. You've just banged and got in. Do you reckon you can get out?
0: I'll say yes for me.
2: I think drowning is my worst fear of anything. So I would...
0: You'd freak out.
2: I would say yes, but I think I would just panic and that'd be the end of it.
1: I think I'd be halfway down going, so this is what one of those James Bond cars feels like.
0: You could go underwater.
1: My ADHD would drift off.
0: You forget where you are.
1: Dang, dang, dang.
3: 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And after 9, good times

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1: That's what we're bringing more of into your day.
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0: no Tanya today. She's off crook at Stephen Risey. It's going to be a beautiful day to start the second week of the school holidays. Tops of 18 in the city, 17 for Maitland and the Valley. Nothing but sunshine today, sunshine tomorrow. Might get a couple of showers creeping through on Wednesday.
1: Being school holidays, I saw this over the weekend and thought, yeah, got to bring that on the show just for people that might be going through it as well. You are, Rice.
0: Yeah.
1: With holidays. But it's a.
0: Is it something to do with having no money because the kids just eat every single thing in the house? As soon as you get groceries, that's gone within 24 hours?
1: Actually, that's a good point, Jerry. Maybe I should have just got Rice.
2: Yeah.
1: No, well, he's kind of in your ballpark.
0: Okay.
1: He's suggesting that, you know, maybe having children isn't all it's cracked up to be. Anyway, his name's Tom Papper. I follow him. I find his delivery very funny. And yes, of course, he's doing things for comic value and all that gear. But he kind of summarises what it's really like, you know, from where your life goes from you have kids and where your life ends up. And then they leave the house, okay? But it's a really nice way and funny way of describing being a parent.
3: That's the thing with the kids. You have these kids, they take up the whole house, and then before you know it, they're on their way out. And they don't even remember the first 5 years that you did all that stuff for them. They have no memory of it. Then the last 4 years are just trying to get away. So you get, well, 8 years in the middle? I'm not sure it's worth it. I told my daughter before she left, just so you know, I did all of this for you. I did all of this for you. I didn't want this house. I didn't want to live in this town. I didn't want any of these animals. I don't even have friends anymore. All my friends are your friends' parents. I did this all for you. And now you're going to go? I should go. You can have it all.
0: Oh, that is, yeah, that, there's some things there that people can relate to 100%.
1: You can save that for Stella.
0: It's not long to go. It's Triple M. It's Daniel and Steve.
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7: Getting a good run over the Hexham Bridge southbound to Jesmond via Maitland Road. Travel time northbound from Morisset to Beresfield via the M1. That'll take you 26 minutes this morning. Travelling through Jesmond, we've got continuing works. Newcastle Road between Robinson Avenue and Blue Gum Road. 40 kilometre speed restriction through the site. Problem free as well over the Hexham Bridge. Pacific Highway both directions at Tomago Road. Snow time at Hunter Valley Gardens is snow much fun. Build a snowman, ride the giant ice toboggan and more. On now till July 26th. Tickets at hvg.com.au. Hey you, that's traffic. Newcastle's 102.9 Triple M.
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0: Newcastle's 102.9 Triple M at 7.52. Tanya and Steve, minus Tanya today. She's off crook. It's Steve and Risey this morning. Going to be a beautiful day today. And very soon, we will give you the chance to win some money thanks to Cardiff Motor Group. Our Beat the Bowser is going to play just after the 8 o'clock news.
1: Last night, when we were texting about T being sick and things, we were right in the middle of the silos, having a little fire. I live at Carrington, if you don't know, and where the silos are on fire, you literally, if you went to the top of the silo and looked down, you'd see my house.
0: I couldn't believe it was that close to your house. You sent a video earlier in the day going, silos are on fire again.
1: And it would be the third time since I've been there in 7 years, and both the previous times were evacuated, not so much that last night. But it was interesting. I thought to myself, geez, I'd be a rubbish journalist. Risey and I talk about this a lot, how it's just not our bag, is it?
0: No.
1: Because I had friends going, oh, get a couple of video shots. And I went out and I just videoed an ambulance and
0: get closer to the action, Steve.
1: Yeah. Go ask questions.
0: Oh, my God.
1: Like, oh, no.
0: Don't like hassling people when they're trying to do their job.
1: That's right.
0: You know, fireys, ambos.
1: And plus, I didn't care. I just figured, we'll evacuate, whatever. But we did have the catch, which was alarming.
0: Yes.
1: Because apparently you pick up the cats I'm currently looking after, they'll attack you.
0: Yeah. So that was your first problem. That was your first problem, getting rid of the cats. But we did speak about it a little bit earlier, you explained exactly what was going on.
1: Last night in my street in Carrington.
0: It was
1: full on.
2: It was like the end times.
1: We just came around the corner. I saw smoke. I heard this.
2: Oh, my word.
1: I saw lights, cops, fire engines.
0: And what was going on?
1: I looked at my son BJ in the car with me. I went, silo's on fire. And he went, no. I went, because we'd been through this before. I went, yeah, you can see the smoke and everything like that. And came in around the corner and cops are stopping you. You can't go in there because I know a sneaky way. So I said, right, you are. And went to the sneaky way. And it was full on.
0: Lucky they didn't.
1: A lot of people saw the smoke.
0: Did they ever evacuate the streets around the silos?
1: Yeah, last time, it's the second time. Twice now, I've been there 7 years.
0: Yep.
1: Twice now we've evacuated.
0: Really?
1: But here's the win.
0: Yeah.
1: You know where the evacuation point?
0: One of the school.
1: Bolo.
2: Oh.
1: Evacuate. Two scooters and gin tonic.
0: How good is that, Steve?
1: Now, it's quite serious with the silos, right? They carry grain, all this gear. I know nothing about that. I just thought fire's not good.
2: Uh-huh.
1: Last evacuation. Now, of course, this can be a G-up because old fellas love to G-up, right?
0: Yep.
1: But we're all evacuating down there. And actually, last one, I still had Baxter. So I had to take my dog with me and all that.
0: Yep.
1: And there's a bunch of guys that sit in the corner there at the bolo who I know well.
0: Is that the table of knowledge or are you on the table of knowledge?
1: Table of knowledge.
0: There's a table of knowledge everywhere, Steve.
1: And their friends.
0: Yep.
1: Right.
0: Yep.
1: Ring in to the table of knowledge. Anyway, I'm sitting next to them going, wow, this is my first evacuation. And they all burst out laughing going, let us tell you, mate. And one of them used to work there years ago, right? If it goes, there'll be debris in Cardiff.
2: Oh, my word.
1: And I went, what are we doing here at the bolo? And they all burst out laughing again. So they put me at ease.
0: There you go.
1: Or did they?
0: I don't think so.
1: So that's, there you go. That 10 o'clock last night, around, I think it was 10:30, it was still, are we going to get evacuated? Are we going to get evacuated? Of course, as you know, I'm such a panicker. My son PJ's going, Dad, are we going to get ready for evacuation? Oh, I've got to go to bed, mate. No.
0: No. Wake me up if we get evacuated, you should have said.
1: Yeah, that's exactly right. And no, we didn't. And the streets aren't blocked anymore. They're doing investigations, so they contained it. But lots of people.
2: Yeah.
1: No, I live in Carrington.
0: You were to get a lot of messages.
1: Messages, and it was all, what are you cooking?
0: Yeah.
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14: Hey, Jess Rouse here with your local headlines. Firefighters expect to be at the scene of a fire in a grain silo at Carrington for some time yet. Crews rushed to Denison Street yesterday after smoke was seen billowing out of a silo. Crews say the fire has been contained, but it'll be a slow and complex process to fully extinguish it. The Hunter is one of two areas in New South Wales with the highest numbers of people affected by bed block. The Herald has figures today that the average wait time for patients stranded in hospital waiting for aged care or support at home has blown out to an average of 20 days. A horror weekend on the Hunter's roads. A 55-year-old died when the motorcycle he was on crashed into a fence at Hamilton North on Saturday. A second rider died after the motorcycle he was on collided with a car at Pellamain. And in sport, the Knights' winning streak ended with a 2-point loss to South Sydney yesterday. There are some injury concerns this week. Greg Marju was sidelined with a glute injury and Sandon Smith ended up on the sideline with a leg concern. It was a loss for the women too, going down to the Roosters.
3: Triple M National News.
15: Hey, I'm Michaela Savage. Soon there'll be no more digging around to find a pen to fill out that paper customs form when you touch down in Australia on an international flight. Digital passenger cards are going to be rolled out at airports nationwide. Home Affairs Minister Tony Burke telling Seven the cards are always such a hassle.
16: And the other thing is the paper system then slows everything down. You know, we want people, the moment they land in Australia, to be straight out enjoying the best place in the world.
15: While he's also emphasised this morning, amid reports a group of Australian men suspected of fighting for ISIS could return home from Iraq, he says he'll do all he can to restrict their return. Barnaby Joyce says the polls are an indicator, not a vote, and they always fluctuate. After One Nation's popularity took a dip for the first time in 4 months, the latest Resolve poll showing support for Pauline Hanson's party has dropped 3 points to 26%. And in a few hours, a state memorial is being held at the Sydney Opera House for former Australian of the Year, Professor Richard Scollier.
17: Did you know that diabetes is Australia's fastest growing chronic condition? Over 300 Australians are diagnosed with the condition every day. Search Diabetes Australia to find out more.
15: Kieran Foran has lost his first game at home as Manly's head coach. The Sea Eagles going down to the Cowboys 19-18 in Golden Point to be knocked out of the top eight. And former Tigers star Aaron Woods has weighed in on the club's decision to part ways with Jerome Luai. The co-captain will leave at the end of the season.
18: I think it's a great business decision for the West Tigers, but it's also you're losing a big name at that club.
15: The Eels are reportedly the front runners to sign Luai for 2027 before he heads to the PNG Chiefs the following year.
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14: Looks like a sunny day on the way, chasing a top of 18 degrees on the coast. The same in the valley. Sunshine again tomorrow. Expecting rain to start Wednesday afternoon and get quite heavy into Thursday. 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
3: It's Tanya and Steve's Beat the Bowser.
1: Hey, Damien.
21: How you going, mate?
1: All right, mate. I was up Stradway last week. God, I love that country. Beautiful.
21: It's a good little spot, isn't it?
1: It is a good spot. Now, more importantly, it's Monday. We need to put some money in your pocket, mate. Do you listen along, you know, when you're playing this?
21: Yeah, I listen every day that I can.
1: Are you going to take a risk or you don't know yet? See how you go.
21: Oh, I don't know. See how I go.
0: Yeah, sometimes people go, oh, yeah, I'm going to go this amount. But then depending on the first few amounts said, you're like, change your mind.
1: Yep. It's all in the moment, mate. All right. Yep. Yell stop as he keeps going up with the money. And, you know, if you stop at the right spot, you score the goodies. You ready?
21: Yeah, ready to go.
22: $15, $39, $49, $69, $99, $123, $145, $175. $100. $300.
21: Stop.
1: $300, mate.
21: Yep, that's good.
0: Take that.
1: Yep, for sure. $300. Nice one for a Monday morning. Kick it in
21: there.
1: Now, you know, rules of the game are we have to find out how far it was going to go, mate. I hate doing this to people sometimes, and other times it's great. So, you ready?
21: I'm ready. That's it.
22: $400. Oh. $500, $600, $700, $812, $944, $999.
1: Come on. Jesus.
22: $1,052, $1,113. $1,200.
1: Oh, come on.
22: $1,252.
1: It's silly.
0: I wouldn't.
22: $1,301. $1,352.
1: We were like 2 seconds away from Dr. Evil coming in saying $1 million there, Damien. But the point is you got $300 in your pocket, mate.
21: That's it. It's $300 I didn't have, so
0: exactly.
21: Can't complain.
1: There you go.
0: Good on you, Damien. Good attitude to have. $300 coming your way thanks to Triple M's Beat the Bowser. 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
1: You can't pick it, can you?
0: No one's getting to 1,000 at the moment.
1: No.
0: Because everyone needs the money.
1: Yeah.
0: We'll play again tomorrow at the same time, just after the 8 o'clock news at Newcastle's Triple

0: mine is Tanya. She's off sick today. Stephen Risey, and it's going to be beautiful today. Tops of 18 in the city, looking at 17 today for Maitland and the Valley. It's going to be a similar story tomorrow. Really nice day tomorrow. Might get a couple of showers on Wednesday.
1: Tanner and Steve's on the line. You'll never know what you find.
2: Fly Nui to Bali direct. Book your flights and Newcastle Airport parking today.
1: Yeah. Tanner and Steve's on the line.
0: What are you seeing on the line there, Steve, today?
3: I was having a look at this last night, and I tried to narrow it down, mate, but it was the top, it's a lot, right? Yeah. There was the top 20 things you should never say to anybody. So I know, there's a lot. So I went through them all, and you know I don't like doing that. But
0: top 20 things you shouldn't say to anybody.
3: And there were some absolute blinding obvious ones, and a couple of these are too, but I just want your thoughts on it, okay? Because this one, I'll tell you the number one thing.
0: Have you been eating a few pies?
3: you're not far off.
0: Oh, my God. Something not. About weight is there? Wow.
3: Bang.
0: Is it?
3: It's the number one thing you don't do in 2026 to anybody.
0: Ask about their weight.
3: Suggest they've put on weight.
0: Wow.
3: And so you
0: not even in
3: it.
0: A lighthearted way. Oh, you've been grazing in a good paddock?
3: There's no niceness behind it, mate. Anyone reminding you you're putting on weight, there's no love coming from that.
0: Oh, definitely
3: and
0: not.
3: My mum Betty's favourite line, oh, I need longer arms to hold you now. Thank you, mum. Okay, tell me yay or nay on these for me, right?
0: Yep.
3: Apart from, that's number one.
0: So that's number one. Because immediately I thought, what are you going to be offended by? And that's not a nice thing to hear.
3: The fact that it came straight to your mind proves this is right.
0: Straight away, yeah.
3: Because it was thought the number away. One thing in 2026 you do not touch is weight on any sex, any gender, any whatever.
0: Yeah,
3: okay, anyway.
0: Both, like you said, both sexes are offended by that.
3: Yes.
0: Not, you don't say this to women or don't say this to a guy. No one's going to take that.
3: God knows, mate. We saw what happened to you with a dad bod.
0: I haven't stopped thinking about that, Steve.
3: What was that again? Didn't you?
0: Oh, she said something. Oh, you're looking good since you've lost the dad bod. I was like, didn't know I had one. Just a slight nod to that.
3: See, you can't win there either because, you know, someone will go, oh, you've lost weight. So I was fat.
0: Exactly. That's how I took it. Yeah.
3: There you go. Okay, here we go. Now, this one. No, I know it's standard social, but apparently we'd be surprised how many people do it.
0: Yep.
3: But never ever tell them that you dislike the present.
0: Oh no, you gotta fake it.
3: But that's what I mean.
0: Mm.
3: So I'm thinking, you know, well, is that a bit obvious? But apparently people do.
0: What say that? Oh,
3: it's like, I'm not a fan of this. Can I take this back and get something else? Apparently, it's a common thing now.
0: You know what? Older people think my mum would do that.
3: She'd go,
0: have you got a receipt for this? Because I might take it back and get. Get a colour that I like.
3: Oh, Jen, I love it.
0: Yep.
3: Yeah. I'd be like, oh, wow, thanks.
0: Same. I'd just accept it and just put it in the cupboard.
3: On bin.
0: Yeah.
3: Okay. Another thing, of course, again, seems obvious, but you'd be surprised how many do it, and it's usually during a fight or breakup, never tell the person what you really think of their partner. Ooh. Meaning if you don't like them.
0: Yeah, never liked them.
3: And they're breaking up, do not go there.
0: Because?
3: They'll get back together.
0: Yep. 100%.
3: Again, obvious, but still, it goes on.
0: I still do tend to do that. Go, oh, yeah, look, I don't think you guys were right for each other, and maybe there's plenty more fish in the sea, and next minute, oh, like, maybe you weren't that bad. Maybe you weren't that bad together.
3: As you well know me, mate, though, luckily, I get that out of the way first. Say, what'd you think of it? Oh, yeah. Oh, okay, you don't like it, do you?
0: Yeah, exactly.
3: Or him, either way. Okay, this one, this is interesting.
0: Mm-hmm.
3: Because I try to put this in a conversation or what sort of friend group it would be, or maybe it's a partner, whatever. But never, ever tell someone you don't trust them, even if you don't.
0: Oh, yeah.
3: Yeah, okay.
0: Yeah.
3: Because it's just like insult, right?
0: Well, massive insult and just like unnecessary.
3: But what if they're untrustable and you just tell them the truth?
0: Mm.
3: I know.
0: Yeah, it's a hard one. Okay. I don't think most people wouldn't say, I don't trust you.
3: No.
0: Like, that's kind of,
3: no.
0: Very upfront.
3: Yeah.
0: Any relationship is over if you say that to someone.
3: Absolutely. I'd just plant.
0: Friendship or anything.
3: I'd plant drugs in their locker or something.
0: It's an adult thing to do, Steve.
3: Thank you, mate. Then tell the boss, oh, no, I'd check.
0: Never trusted that guy.
3: I thought of you on this one.
0: Yep.
3: Okay.
0: Oh, no.
3: Never tell someone that you think their job is pointless.
0: You
3: That's not me saying it, by the way. And I get it too, mate. Don't worry.
0: Yeah. I hear it a bit.
3: Like, what do you do? Radio. Righto.
0: Yeah, what's that? What do you mean? Yeah. I just push a few buttons. Yeah, no. That's really, seems pretty pointless. Yeah,
3: we did. Yeah.
0: So well, I'm taking it while I can.
3: Yeah. All right, then. And I'm going to be nice to the traffic cops.
0: It's Triple M. It's tenured Steve.
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4: Travel time from Toronto northbound into Wallsend via Toronto Road will take you just under 20 minutes. In Kooragang, we've got a crash westbound Nelson Bay Road at the Stockington Bridge. That's closing off lane one. Into Jesmond, continuing roadworks. Newcastle Road between Robinson Avenue and a Bluegum Road down to 40 kilometres an hour. Travelling through the site. And the M1 getting a good run southbound from Ryhope towards the Central Coast in Sydney. Get the job done right at Taylor's Outdoor Power Equipment with a huge range of chainsaws, trimmers, push or ride-on mowers and more. Head into Taylor's today, Broadmeadow and Warners Bay. That's traffic on Newcastle's 102.9 Triple M.
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0: Okay. It's 8:23, Triple M, Tenya and Steve minus Tenya off sick today. Stephen Risey this morning.
1: Is it just me? That's how I want to headline this chat, mate, because I'm thinking it may well be.
0: Okay.
1: Due to the popularity I'm seeing, and even, I think it's this week, there's one in the Isle of Dreams at Aldi.
0: Ooh.
1: I'm talking about robo vacuum cleaners.
0: Mm.
1: Right, so they, you know, and Trevor
0: You've
1: Long.
0: Got one?
1: Yes, Trevor Long, our tech guy once, because I was on air saying, and we bought one 10 years ago and it was useless, right? And he went, oh, no, Steve, they have, you know, changed and they're so good.
0: Yep.
1: Okay. Now, I'm not going to say mine's bad, Robbie, the robo vacuum cleaner, right? But I must be doing something wrong if they're that good.
0: Well, Trevor's just sent you one because he said you don't
1: oh,
0: have
1: Oh, this
0: one.
1: Was a couple of years ago.
0: I don't have, Trevor, I don't have a... I don't have a projector.
1: It was one of his rejects. You know how they throw him stuff?
0: Yeah.
1: Apparently, he said, anyway.
0: What do you think of it?
1: I guess that's why I'm saying bring it on the show.
0: Yeah.
1: I want people to convince me I'm doing something wrong because I do spend more time getting him out of areas because you can map around where not to go to and all of that gear, right?
0: Have you done that?
1: Yes, but probably not well enough.
0: Mm.
1: But the point is, like, so, you know, I just go, all right, there you go, and I push my little button on my phone, mate, and off he goes. See you later, buddy.
0: Tell me it's a little bit quieter than this thing.
1: It is, actually. bye-bye now. And out the back I go to do something else, and then all of a sudden alerts go and he's
0: stuck.
1: I go and pick him up, and I'm just thinking, what's going on?
0: 133353. Everyone who calls the show this week goes
1: in
0: the draw.
1: Turn the back down if you like.
0: You want to turn it down? Everyone who calls the show this week goes in the draw to win a family trip to the Ekka in Brisbane. You can take off to Brisbane's biggest moments with Newcastle Airport and Hello World Travel. If you do have a RoboVac, give us a call now, 133353. You'll go in the draw for that trip to Brisbane and maybe tell Steve what he's doing wrong.
1: This too.
0: Or if they are
1: well,
0: not as good.
1: What I'm doing. Yeah, because this too will be interesting for people having, you know, they're thinking, oh, I might get one of those.
0: Yeah.
1: You know, we're all time poor.
0: I feel like they're, like you said, in the Aldi Isle of Dreams.
1: Yeah.
0: You know that Amazon sale that you were talking about the other week?
1: Yeah.
0: So I might have, you're an enabler because I clicked on, I downloaded the Amazon app because I'm like, oh, I'm going to see what specials are on. First thing I saw, a RoboVac.
1: Yeah,
0: I always look at them and go, oh, I don't know if they'll actually do a proper
1: Normally,
0: job.
1: Normally I would be on here going, right, you know, do it.
0: Mm.
1: Do yourself a favour and get one of these things. They go around, they do the whole area and you're off doing other things or just watching a bit of telly. It's so good. I can't do that because I'm up and down constantly.
0: Trying to fix it. You may as well be vacuuming.
1: Well, exactly is my point.
0: No one's calling, Steve, so I don't know if they're that. I don't know if they're even that popular.
1: Really?
0: Maybe they are. I don't know. But we're seeing them everywhere.
1: I see them everywhere. When the Isle of Dreams are getting them, mate, it's on. Yeah. Game on.
0: Or maybe people's are better than yours. maybe Trevor gave you the dodgy one.
1: Because they're not cheap.
0: No, they're not.
1: Right. So if you're paying $500 or something,
0: yep.
1: You don't. And you're right.
0: Do you have to empty them regularly and things like that clean them?
1: No,
0: or?
1: It can find its own little base, right? And they empty themselves to a degree, change a bag here and there. But there's so much good to it.
0: Yep.
1: And it'll go around it. But if there's a little thing in the way or whatever, you've got to go save it.
0: Nah.
1: And maybe I'm expecting too much of Robbie, mate.
0: I think maybe you might be. is that the name, Robbie?
1: Robbie the Robot.
0: No, I love it.
1: Maybe I'm expecting too much.
0: Yep.
1: Because I'm thinking, you know, I'm just going to hit press and I'm just going to go out. Out for the day and come home, and he's also cooked me dinner. You know, I've come in.
0: You may be expecting a little bit too much there, Steve.
1: No, all right, but I'm just saying it doesn't make sense to pay that man. I'm obviously doing something wrong.
0: Yeah.
1: Or this is how it is, Steve.
0: Mm.
1: All right. Okay, he's not going to cook you dinner.
0: Did you get a Dyson as well for a while there?
1: Yes.
0: One of those little stick vacuums?
1: Yes.
0: Did you throw that out when Trevor sent you this one? No.
1: Yes. Well, the battery was giving me hell. It is my only vac, apart from a little handheld.
0: Karen's at Spears Point. She's automatically in the draw for this trip to Brisbane, thanks to Newcastle Airport and Hello World Travel, and she's got some stuff on the RoboVacs.
1: What am I doing wrong, Karen?
2: You've got to make sure you don't have anything in its way, and then it works like a dream.
1: Yeah, that's great, but I don't want to empty my house every time I want a vacuum.
2: Oh, I love mine. She vacuums, she mops, she does the whole thing. I can set her on what room I wanted to go to.
1: Yep.
2: She avoids the cat. It's brilliant.
1: Oh, you,
2: but I didn't pay $500. I paid a lot more. Cheap ones, I don't know.
1: I was being kind. I don't know how much this one is, but I think it might be in the realm you're talking
0: about. How do you do that, Karen? Do you do it on your... Is there an app on your phone or something like that, and you tell the RoboVac where to mop or where to vacuum?
2: Yes. I've got it on my iPad, and my husband set it all up because I'm useless at that sort of thing.
1: But that's what I need. I need your husband.
2: Yes, you do.
1: There you go.
2: And he has got it all segregated into different rooms, and you can block off areas in rooms where she's not allowed to go.
1: Yeah, she
2: does the bathroom, but she doesn't go into the shower. Yeah, no, she's brilliant. I love her. She's Veronica. Veronica the vacuum.
1: Oh, we'll get, maybe, I love could, that. Maybe Veronica could pop over and have a chat with Robbie, because Robbie's a joke.
2: You've got to get a girl one, Steve.
1: I think you're right, Karen.
0: Typical bloke. Can't vacuum, Steve.
1: Can't vacuum. He's useless, Roz.
0: Thanks, Karen.
2: No worries.
0: Good luck. You're in the draw for this trip
1: I've
0: to Brisbane.
1: I've got all that, by the way. All of what she said, I've got all that. I've mapped it out.
0: On the phone?
1: But yesterday, he stopped on a rug. Oh, you're doing a double, you're on.
0: It's dangerous, Steve.
3: Triple M's Lou and Judge for the early drive home.
4: There's Lou, always ready with a spontaneous thought.
5: There's some roads that have got to be fixed. Those bloody bumps in the roads. 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
15: Hey, Jess Rouse here with your local headlines. Police are after two men who allegedly threatened people in Maitland on Saturday night with knives. One man was sitting in his car on High Street when the men allegedly tried to steal his car. They allegedly assaulted the man before running off and a short time later threatened a second man on Belmore Bridge. A teenager had to be winched off the rocks at Dudley Beach yesterday. He sustained injuries after falling 5 metres at the southern end of the beach. The rescue helicopter was winched in to stretch the teen out. He was airlifted to the John Hunter in a stable condition. Firefighters have contained a fire in a grain silo at Carrington. Crews rushed to the scene yesterday after smoke was seen billowing out of the building. uproar over a racist leaflet making the rounds of curry letterboxes. Hunter MP Dan Repicoli shared the leaflet on social media that's attributed to a deregistered fringe political party that claims they're organising a series of rallies. And new rules have been brought in to protect southern right whales in New South Wales.
16: Triple M National News.
17: Morning, I'm Michaela Savage. The Home Affairs Minister says he'll take any legal option to restrict the potential return of ISIS fighters amid reports a group of Australian men suspected of fighting for ISIS could soon be freed from prison in Iraq. Tony Burke telling Seven he won't lift a finger to help them come home.
18: And if you do find your way to Australia, then if we can charge you, you get locked up. And if we're not in a position with the evidence to be able to charge you, then the surveillance that happens on you needs to occur to keep Australians safe.
17: Pauline Hanson's popularity looks to be slipping. In the latest Resolve poll, support for the One Nation leader as preferred Prime Minister has dropped by 8 points to 25%, while primary support for her party has dipped by 3 points to 26%, the first fall in 4 months. And you soon won't have to dig around for a pen to fill out that paper customs form when landing in Australia from overseas. Digital passenger cards are going to be rolled out at all the country's international airports.
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17: Melbourne has hung on for a 22-18 win over the Titans, while Manly's been knocked out of the top eight after the Cowboys came back to win 19-18 in Golden Point. And former Tiger Bo Ryan is full of praise for Jerome Luai and everything the co-captain's done for the club. 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
15: Looks like a sunny day on the way, chasing a top of 18 degrees on the coast. The same in the valley. Sunshine again tomorrow. Expecting rain to start Wednesday afternoon, get quite heavy into Thursday. 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

0: Say 40, this is Tanya and Steve. Tanya off sick today. Steve and Risey this morning, and everyone we've spoken to on air goes in the draw all this week for our caller of the week. And you could be off to Brisbane. Return flights to Brisbane for four people, two nights accommodation, plus a family pass to the Ekka. And you can take off to Brisbane's biggest moments with Newcastle Airport and Hello World Travel. So anyone who calls the show today on 133353 and gets on air, we'll go in the draw for that prize.
1: Hey, it was funny when we were talking off air during the show and things earlier on, Rise, where you know you go away with your mates and in any group of friends, chances are there's a couple breaking up.

0: But they've divorced.
1: Yeah.
0: So but the question was whether they get divorced.
1: Yeah.
0: And live separately, but pretty much cannot afford to do that, or if they stay together just for the kids, and they had to make that kind of decision.
1: A stat I was reading a couple of weeks ago was, I think this year or last year, was the lowest divorce rate in the country.
0: Because of?
1: Finance.
0: Yep. Yeah. 100%.
1: And people were open about it, saying, open meaning, you know, individually, like maybe they're in a relationship and staying there more than they want to for finance, but the other person doesn't know that.
0: Yeah.
1: Or others were both going together. Yeah, we can't afford to split up.
0: No. I don't know how people can, because couples can barely afford to live.
1: Yeah, it's the after 40 market we're actually talking about.
0: Yeah.
1: 45 is a medium age of divorce if you have it now.
0: Yeah.
1: You know, okay. 13 years is a length of marriage.
0: Is it?
1: Not necessarily how long you've known each other or together.
0: That's the marriage.
1: Marriage, right?
0: So, see, I thought if you get to 13 years, you're almost home and home.
1: Well, yeah, there you are.
0: I mean, Didn't they used to say 7 year age? Now it's the 13 year age.
1: Well,
0: scratch.
1: What happened? Yeah, true. And what happens is, particularly as the so it's 45 medium and up, right?
0: Yep, okay.
1: But as the kids grow older and move out, so suddenly it's you two,
0: yeah,
1: right?
0: And true.
1: It's like, oh, hang on, we've always had the kids in common. What do we have in common? And have we got the same things in common we had 20 years ago?
0: Mm.
1: And chances are yes or no.
0: Yeah.
1: It's, you know, there's no real middle ground.
0: Yep.
1: But it's interesting you say that. You boys were talking about it. It does come down to finances.
0: Yeah.
1: And how much and where do you live? Because all of a sudden there's two houses.
0: Two lots of electricity bills, two lots of council rates, two lots of everything is doubled.
1: House insurance.
0: Yeah.
1: The list is endless, right? Mm. Right down to, you know, when you go out. Well, you only have to buy one meal, right?
0: That's a bonus.
1: Oh, no, I'm trying to spin a positive here.
0: But if you are in that position where you've maybe recently divorced or you know, and we'd love to hear how you did it. 1-333-53. I've been hearing a lot of people are like living together.
1: Yeah, yeah.
0: Under the same roof, but
1: yeah.
0: I don't know how that can last though.
1: I don't know. Looking,
0: I mean, each to their own, but it would be hard.
1: 100% boils down to kids.
0: Yeah,
1: the kids. If you have kids. How old they are.
0: Mm.
1: Otherwise, it's not clear cut, but it's a lot clearer.
0: Yeah.
1: Because when you move out, you get a house for you.
0: Yep.
1: Not for you. Oh, God, and the kids.
0: Yeah, I know. You need.
1: So you've got two houses for you and the kids.
0: 1-333-53. Everyone we speak to on air this week goes in the draw for this trip to Brisbane for four people. Take off to Brisbane's biggest moments with Newcastle Airport and Hello World Travel. So 1-333-53. If you can relate, maybe people don't want to talk about it. Might be a little bit too tough.
1: But there's school holidays at the moment too. So, you know, sometimes when you were together, it will work out easier to look after kids here and there. Or when you're apart, you're both working to pay for the bills that you've gained.
0: Yeah.
1: And you haven't got all that. The list is endless.
0: You and Karen, when you guys split up, do you talk finances? Yeah. Do you do all that?
1: Not really. I mean, you kind of dance around it a little bit and you know what you're heading into.
0: Yeah.
1: The important thing is that we didn't break up with a fight or one of us doing something wrong. Because, you know, an ugly divorce, that's a whole different world. That's a completely different conversation to just, you know what, we grew apart. What are we doing?
0: Yep.
1: Let's break up. And it's like, but I can't afford to move there. And you're like, okay, well, I'll help you. Whatever.
0: Or you can do the
1: really, really smart thing and involve lawyers because they don't cost much.
0: Yeah, exactly.
1: That's the way to do it. That way there's no worries about who gets what because the lawyer does.
0: And you know what?
1: Like, sometimes you have to though.
0: Yeah.
1: You know, you just have to. It can get beyond the point where you've got to get a median in.
0: Most people aren't like, you know, a lot of people might not be like you and Karen though, you know, like they might need to.
1: It's, and plus,
0: even get some advice.
1: The being single thing, you know, once you know, like the one that's got to me is like I thought, how am I going to afford this and all that?
0: Yeah.
1: But I reckon in life, the one thing, it's going to sound like a wise old man, but it's true, it will work because it has to.
0: Mm.
1: It sounds so cheesy, but it's true.
0: And are you
1: it
0: happier?
1: It has to work, so it does.
0: If you're happier in yourself and you're...
1: I think you might
0: be a better thing.
1: Yeah.
0: I mean, you can't afford to eat, but like you're happier.
1: No, well, I lost weight.
0: So there's a bonus in everything, isn't there?
1: All you've got to do is constantly look for the positive, mate. I only pay for one meal if I go out for dinner.
0: Yep.
1: And, you know, I've got my phone. I can text you and go, g'day, Rise, lovely steak I'm having. That's enough talk for now.
0: Exactly.
1: So yeah, there's all of that. There's those moments, of course, when you are sitting at the table and you're on your own and you look a bit sad and some beautiful woman comes up and goes, excuse me, you alone? And so no one's sitting here? No, and they take the chair. That's, you know.
0: That must feel, make you feel really good about yourself.
1: It's good for the soul, but it's

0: As I get to the cash register and pay for one meal, it's all.
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5: Heavy delays into Kooragang with a crash westbound on Nelson Bay Road on the Stockton Bridge. That's closed off one lane with emergency services on site, so just watch your speed there. Black Hill to Tomago, continuing roadworks on the M1 between Black Hill Road and Old Punt Road, and closures and speed drops travelling through the site. See Hampton, a clear run both directions for the Hunter Expressway into Buchanan, no problems. What if your new home worked harder for you long after the build was complete? 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Sustainable home building is launching soon. That's the latest traffic. Newcastle's 102.9 Triple M.
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7: Newcastle's average unleaded price today is around $1.67 a litre, while some servos are selling it as low as $1.56. 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

0: tonight.
1: 8:55, Triple M, Tanya and Steve. Tanya's been off sick today. Steve's been in the chair. We're almost out of here for the day.
2: Tanya and Steve's stuff we didn't get
1: actually,
2: to.
1: We were lucky that you even got here today, Steve, because last night it wasn't looking
3: touch
1: good.
3: Touch and go.
4: Touch and go.
1: It was. We didn't know if you were going to be getting evacuated from your house at like 10:30 p.m.
4: That's why Jerry's got the baseball cap. He was ready to off the bench, weren't you, mate?
5: It will be Steve.
4: See, he does a better one than you.
1: He does much better.
4: G'day, everyone. I'm Steve.
1: But the silos were on fire at the end of your street.
4: Yes, they were.
1: Did you run down with the hose, did you see? Put it out?
4: No, I glanced out and a few people said, send us vigils, like, ask what's going on. I'm like, oh, nah, I'll be right. They'll come and tell me and knock on my door if they need me to evacuate.
1: Yep.
4: And
1: which they didn't.
4: No.
1: But you've done. You've had to evacuate
4: like
1: before.
4: It looks like it's sorted, I would say. But the other thing people don't realise when you're in Carrington itself, it sounds like a war zone because a constant siren goes non-stop until they finish, you know, and it's out and they're sure it's safe. But, I mean, the actual area, and I'm sure not just in Carrington because it's loud, you'd hear it Wickham and Islington and things like that, but it just, and it doesn't. Yeah, that's, yeah.
1: Something similar to this?
4: So I've got Matt Hall flying around last week doing dive bombing on me. I've got that going on. I am ready for World War III again.
1: Carrington's the place to be, isn't it?
4: It's the place to be.
1: We actually didn't even know. You said grain were in those silos.
4: Yeah.
1: Well, no one, we all didn't know.
4: And this, the grain dust, right? That would probably be what the fire is.
1: Yep.
4: Apparently, if the grain kind of goes up and it's kaboom! An earth-shattering kaboom.
1: And you, so well, anyway, hey, all's well that ends
4: all's
1: well.
4: All's well, exactly. Now, second week of school holidays. You have survived the first week.
1: Yep, which was terrible rain. Remember the rain last week?
4: 5 days to
1: go. Now I've got two nice days in a row. I'm looking forward to getting outside.
4: And so the kids are?
1: The kids are, they're all, in my house, everyone wants to do something different.
4: Oh, of course.
1: Stella will want to go surfing.
4: Yep.
1: Oscar will want to go build jumps with his friends on his bike. And the other two will just have to go with the first two.
4: Sucks to be the youngest.
1: Yeah, they will just have to go with the flow.
4: Okay.
1: Jerry doesn't like that.
4: What does Dad want to do?
6: Just open the gate and let them run?
1: Yeah. Okay.
6: Is that parenting?
4: Actually, Jerry, you there's a little room, just like Harry Potter, under the staircase.
6: Oh, put him in there for a few days.
4: Crack the door, some bloody lemon cordial, raspberry cordial and a packet of chips.
6: Exactly.
1: Good as gold.
4: Oh, you bloody parents bang on about.
6: So hard.
1: No, I'm really excited to get out there, maybe go for a bike ride, just get out there outside. Sun shining.
4: No, it is.
1: Day.
4: Gorgeous weather.
1: Yep.
4: All right. Well, hopefully Tia will be back. She'll be feeling a bit better
1: tomorrow.
4: Yeah,
1: she's got a bit of a flu.
4: I'm sure she's got that little pouch that we used to talk about rubbing Vicks on your chest when you're not well, right?
1: Yep.
4: But her mum, I always forget the name of it, but her mum used to give her this thing that she'd pin to her shirt.
1: A camphor bag.
4: That's it?
1: Yeah, a camphor bag.
4: She's probably got seven of them.
1: I just think Tanya's been a bit unwell and she's been doing too much yelling because she's been at a couple of rugby games the last 2 weeks.
4: Or yelling at us.
1: Or yelling at us.
4: You know, she
1: yelling at the 40 and yelling at us.
4: Between that, she's run out of voice.
1: Hopefully she'll be back tomorrow.
4: Ta-da. Triple
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18: Hey, Jess Rouse here with your local headlines. Strikeforce police have combed through a unit at Hamilton after a man was fatally stabbed on the weekend. A 42-year-old was treated for stab wounds at the Hassell Street unit on Saturday. Sadly, he died from the injuries in hospital. Police say they're keen to speak to anyone who was in the area at the time who might have seen something. Charges are yet to be laid. Firefighters are still at that grain silo in Carrington this morning. Crews rushed to the site yesterday after smoke was seen billowing out of the building. More than 30 fireys worked to contain the blaze. This morning, there are still crews on site using drones and thermal imaging to contain it. The Hunter is one of two areas in New South Wales with the highest numbers of people affected by bed block. The Herald has figures today that the average wait time for patients stranded in hospital, waiting for aged care or support at home, has blown out to an average of 20 days. And in sport, the Pickers' winning run continued against Lakes on the weekend, Maitland defeating the Seagulls 24-18 to hold on to the Hayden Moth Cup.
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19: Morning, I'm Michaela Savage. The government's getting rid of the extra hassle of those paper declaration cards when you land in Australia on an international flight. After a successful trial on some Qantas flights, the digital version will be rolled out across the country. Home Affairs Minister Tony Burke telling Seven options will still be there for those who struggle with tech.
20: You'll be able to, at the airport, have someone to assist you either with a device there or to be able to use a paper thing if that's required. But for almost every passenger now, they arrive with their devices and they'll be able to have it already done, go straight through.
19: For the first time in 4 months, support for One Nation has dropped, falling 3 points in the latest Resolve poll to 26%. Briefly later this morning, there'll be a state memorial service at the Sydney Opera House for leading melanoma pathologist Richard Scollier. The former Australian of the Year passed away last month, aged 59. And victory at Wimbledon for Jannik Sinner, defeating Alexander Zverev in this morning's men's final.
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19: The Cowboys have jumped Manly into the top eight, also handing coach Kieran Foran his first loss at home. They staged a dramatic comeback to beat the Sea Eagles 19-18 in Golden Point. Coach Todd Payton says it's a crucial win.
22: Well, we're the next 4 or 5 weeks against teams that are in and around us. So you win, you jump up. And so very important win within the context of the season.
19: Meantime, Melbourne's claimed a 22-18 victory over the Titans.
23: 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Drive to the conditions. Stay alert. Keep your distance. Take extra care on unfamiliar roads. And keep your phone out of sight.
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1: Weather.
18: Looks like a sunny day on the way, chasing a top of 18 degrees on the coast. The same in the valley. Sunshine again tomorrow. Expecting rain to start Wednesday afternoon and get quite heavy into Thursday. Listener knows what Aussie ears want to hear. 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
26: Happy Monday. You've got Nick's jumping in with you. Fresh one this morning, isn't it? Bit icy. Didn't want to get out of bed. Didn't want to get dressed, but here we are, rolling into a brand new work week and the halfway point of the school holidays. At least we've got some sunshine and it is going to be a beautiful winter's day. And it's matched with the good times and greatest hits. Shepherd and Phil Collins inside the next 10. Let's kick it off with Rex Set.

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1: They're two separate situations. You know, it's like if you're married and you have your in-laws and your family and you love them both, you know, like they both bring different things to the table.
0: 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Right now, Starships, Triple M.

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0: 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You're a big fan?
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0: You just can't, can you? 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